0: But the fast-moving threat, the Albanese government will provide $74 million over 2 years to set up the Counter-Terrorism Online Centre. Its establishment will enable specialist AFP and ASIO investigators to monitor high-risk online spaces and assess credible threats. Home Affairs Minister Tony Burke is urging anyone who sees something online that raises concern to contact the National Security Hotline. Sarah Wiedersehen reporting.
1: Plans to proceed with the northern section of the Inland Rail project have been scrapped. The planned link between Melbourne and Brisbane via regional New South Wales was first unveiled more than a decade ago. Labor has axed funding for the project beyond the town of Parkes in central west New South Wales. A landmark inquiry will examine the cost of bed block on the public hospital system in New South Wales. The state's Productivity and Equality Commission will look into the fate of older patients stranded in hospitals. The inquiry will recommend ways of reducing discharge delays and improving access to care. An infectious disease expert says it's extremely rare for hantavirus to be passed between humans, following a suspected outbreak on board a cruise ship. The World Health Organization suspects the deadly virus is behind the death of the three passengers. Professor Peter Collingan says it's possible the first case did not get the virus on board the ship.
2: That the first person who died was in Argentina and probably acquired it, I think very likely acquired it, in Argentina. And that may be because they went on some treks through the jungle or bush or somewhere where there were mice.
1: Four Australians are among the passengers who have been confined to their cabins amid contact tracing efforts. Mass baptisms have taken place in California and Cambodia over the past week. Thousands showed up at a Pirate's Cove where the Jesus Revolution baptisms began in the US back in the 1970s. More than 650 people registered to be baptised, but organiser Baptise California believes the final number could be higher. 6 months after 1,000 new Christians were also baptised in the sea in Cambodia, even more have taken part in another beach baptism. The Great Harvest Ministry was expecting up to 3,000 participants. Bangladesh's first woman Christian MP from an ethnic minority has taken her seat in the National Parliament. Anna Minj was nominated for one of the 50 seats reserved for women. Christian leaders are hoping she can represent their concerns to the parliament. In sport, former Blues Origin forward Daniel Saifiti has opened up on his retirement from the NRL. The 30-year-old was forced to call it quits due to a chronic shoulder injury. The former Knights prop says it was tough breaking the news to his Dolphins teammates.
3: Yeah, that was one of the hardest things. It was emotional. You know, I love those boys. I've only been here for 18 months and only got to play 8 games with them, but you know, I've made mates for life, and I don't regret coming up here at all.
1: Meantime, Perth Bears assistant coach Ben Gardner says there is plenty of work happening behind the scenes amid claims PNG is at an advantage when it comes to recruiting players. That's the latest Vision National News. I'm Jaden James.
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10: Welcome to the show on a thoroughly good Thursday. My name is Laurel Mack and it's my very last Thursday with you, so I shall be having some fun on the show today. Coming up a little later, I have a very special guest. You might hear him on Saturday mornings. I'm talking about David McGovern. Also, we have our gratitude journal a little later, so let's all be grateful together. Start thinking now about something you are grateful for. I have some fantastic comments from kids. always profound, and 99% of the time I do agree with them. I'll also be delving into the origin of... Laurel Mack with you on Rima 99.7. I do have a fantastic guest coming on my show today. I got that one wrong right there, so let me jump right in. Today on my show, the wonderful Rochelle will be here, so do hang in there for that. But right now on Rima, let us continue with lots of good music. This one is from Cutlass, and it's called Bring It On.

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3: Laurel Mack with you on Rima 99.7, and it's a bit of a wild show today. There's a lot going on. I will not be with you for too much longer. I've got a couple more days left on the show. It'll be a bittersweet farewell. I have met such amazing people here at Rima 99.7, and coming up now, we'll be playing that song that jumped in a little early. It was Forrest Frank with a song called Thankful. And the reason that I did want to play that song is I've been so thankful about the wonderful guests that I've had on the show. I had Rachel Reaver on recently. I think one of the highlights of my show was a little while ago, I had David Dean and Stephen Fison on together. Talking about AI, and if you look before Friday, you will be able to still find that online. It's a great way to listen to how AI competes with, is compared to, is discussed by two men who are very intelligent, but both theologically very sound as well. And it was most definitely, I think, one of my best ever interviews here on Rima. The other things I've enjoyed as well is when we've had a Rimathon, and it has just been wild here in the building. There have been so many people that have been running around and doing all kinds of things and grabbing food and hauling each other on and off air. And it has been absolutely fantastic. But of course, the only reason we've been able to do any of that is because of you, the listeners. And I will continue to hope to see you in the shop somewhere. Come and say hello. I don't know if you'll recognize me, but just try anyway. What's the worst that can happen? You could go up to a stranger and go, I love listening to you on the radio. I really miss you. And then the person might think you're a bit mad. There's one thing I probably would guarantee is I probably will be wearing bright clothes, and I will have my short spiky hair, and that's how you'll know it's me. But coming up very soon, in fact, just around the corner, when I mean around the corner, I mean she's just around the corner. I'm talking about the wonderful Rochelle. She'll be on my show very, very soon as we play this song from Forrest Frank called Thankful.
4: I've got so much to be thankful for. Look.

0: Laurel Mack with you on Rima 99.7, joined by the wonderful Rochelle from the Afternoon Pickup. She's getting herself situated. I love that expression, Rochelle.
1: Hello.
0: It is an American. There you go, an American. You know, when you go somewhere and you want to sit down, you get yourself situated. It's such a good word.
1: So situated.
0: I'm getting myself situated. You've had a hectic morning. You're here. Ta-da. Very happy that you're on the show with me, Rochelle.
1: Yes, and might I say, Laurel, your clothing today is looking beautiful because probably unawares, you're actually in the Rima colours. We have kind of two-tone blue and white, and Laurel is wearing a very nice top with different colour blues
0: you're
1: on it.
0: You're blending in with it, though. Look at us.
1: I've got the, what's that, the sage green?
0: Yes.
1: I'd call
0: it. It's a beautiful colour, though.
1: Satiny.
0: It's probably one of them. I've got a jacket that colour, and it goes with everything. It's like sage green, doesn't
1: sage.
0: It sound? Isn't it funny how we've got so used to using these words?
1: It sounds fancy, doesn't
0: it? Plum red or something, you know? You and I have always wanted to do as a job is name nail polishers.
1: Name nail polishes?
0: Yeah.
1: Wow. I guess it is someone's job to do that.
0: I've always wanted it. Some of them are really silly, but I mean, you got to run out of ideas after a while,
1: like
0: right?
1: Crimson burgundy.
0: Something or the other. Rochelle, we're going to have fun on the show today. We're not going to be sad for any reason because your show is also ending as well. My show is ending. I don't know what we're going to do without each other because Rochelle and I forever sliding over our chairs at each other and having conversations.
1: Yeah, we're office space buddies, aren't we? We don't get to see each other in the studio very often.
0: No.
1: But outside of the studio, we're in the same little pod cubicle with the other announcers.
0: Yeah.
1: And you're my workmate buddy across the way.
0: So we like... I drive her mad because I talk to myself all the time while I'm working. But I have some fun questions. So I rapid fire, Rochelle.
1: Let's have a bit of fun, right? I may choose to answer or I may choose not to. It depends what the question is.
0: They will not be intensely terrible, which is... Okay, Rochelle, what do you consider is your your best achievement in life? What do you think? What are you proud of?
1: Look, my best achievement. Yeah. Oh, look, I can't go past my kids.
0: Yes.
1: You know, what parent could go past that?
0: Yeah.
1: Kids are a blessing. They're both so different. I've got a 7-year-old and a 9-year-old. And nothing challenges you more than being a parent.
0: I know.
1: But nothing brings you more joy than being a parent. You know, I definitely think we live in a culture today where people have the impression that having children is a burden that will ruin your life. You know,
0: that's true, right? That's kind of out there
1: in the landscape. Yeah. But speaking from personal experience, you know, not knowing when I was younger if I would ever be a mum, kids, they will stretch you as far as you can possibly be stretched and more.
0: I know.
1: But the joy of loving them, of seeing little parts of their journey unfold, new experiences, seeing them get their first goal or... just the smile on their face when they look at you, there's nothing better.
0: Tell me something. What do you see in yourself what do you see in any of your kids that comes from you? Character trait or anything like that? I mean, I could say that Levi and you and your gift of the gab is probably a big one that I've noticed, but anyway.
1: Well, I don't know if it's a gift, but I can be stubborn if I want to be, and so can my son. So I would say he gets his strong-willed stubbornness from me, not my husband. My husband is very much a very patient, very cruisy man, which is why we complement each other as well.
0: True,
1: you know,
0: I
1: help him to pick up the slack and he helps me to chill. So my son probably gets that from me.
0: What is your favorite possession? I mean, I know we don't, you know, we don't find ourselves in this, you know, the things that are around us. However, you're a big fan of Disney things. You used to have a lot more, hey, but you do. You like me. You like your Disney things, right?
1: Yeah, look, it was a COVID thing when we're in lockdown. Yeah, I was at home with two little children. My hubby was a teacher, so he was still at work as normal all through that season. So it was just me and the kids.
0: Yeah.
1: And, you know, when you're confined to a space in a house with a backyard, you can go a little stir crazy. So I did buy a few, I guess you would call them collectible Disney bags. Oh. We're talking the classics, not so much the new stuff, but, you know, the old school Disney.
0: Oh, they're
1: like
0: beautiful.
1: Snow White or Cinderella, Sleeping Beauty, that kind of thing. So I do have some special bags, and yeah. My daughter is reaping the benefits of some of those bags.
0: Oh, I'm sure she is.
1: I've gifted someone now, you know, given some away now, things like that. But in terms of possessions, look, I would say the most special things really are photographs. Memories, yes. They're that yes. time capsule. I have some old albums of my grandmother's, actually, that goes through her history, her line. And so you can look back and see the photos of people I never met before me. That's special. And, of course, my engagement ring. That's definitely a family heirloom, something that's super special.
0: I'm wearing my mother's diamond ring.
1: Oh, which yes, she had it's lots very beautiful.
0: Of. Oh, shit, was ridiculous. She, you know, South Africa, the diamonds were so much cheaper than they would be anywhere else because you mine them there. And so, and there was one mine that was very famous called the Kimberley Diamond Mine. Mm. And it was just one hole in the ground. It literally was like, diff, and I don't know if they could get any more out of there. But, and then we were surrounded by gold, all the gold mines in Johannesburg. So Johannesburg is circled by gold mines. So so things like, you know, jewellery were actually a whole lot cheaper. But I, like you, I have my mother's antique dolls in my house. Ooh. And I'm almost too scared to almost clean them because of the fall about. They're old.
1: Are they porcelain dolls or different types?
0: So they come from everywhere, mostly in Europe. Every single country they went, my mother got a different doll. And these things have gone with us everywhere. And then I have a fairy collection. Mm-hmm. So there's the fairies and the dolls and then all my other, like, family things. Like, my kids both went to the same school at one point and they each did a similar project, so I have these side by side. But I'm like you, if they have meaning, hey, it makes a big difference. Like, we don't definitely. Have fancy furniture or anything, or,
1: yeah,
0: you
1: just
0: know,
1: the sentimental is, stuff, the things that you might grab, you know, if there was a fire. I think they're the things that really count. Just, it's sentimental value for me.
0: Yes, yeah. And I have to ask you this question, which is fun. So when Chloe was on yesterday, I asked her what was her most marked characteristic, and I said that she's tenacious. Mm. And I want to know, and I'll tell you what I think is what I think is yours, having sat next to you for no. Rochelle, if I had to think is your marked characteristic, that is, I don't know if the word is justice, but like, I don't know, a fight for the truth. Like, you know what I mean? You don't suffer fools. Do you know what I'm saying? I think you can be quite fierce. A lot of people don't realize that about you. But I felt like the longer we have all hung out together, the more fierce you've become and the more, you know, tenacious clothes. Like, our character's traits all go together. But you are. Like, you get onto it. Do you know what I mean? You make sure things happen.
1: Maybe it's a trait I get from my dad.
0: Oh,
1: he's,
0: really?
1: He's kind of the man who doesn't beat around the bush.
0: Yes.
1: Who was always challenging us to, you know, have strong ethics, to make sure that we are diligent, you know, if we say we're gonna do something, that we do it. You know? No silly waffle, in other words. So maybe I get that mentality from him. But Laurel, you as always are the ray of sunshine. You have a natural gift, a way that when you talk to people, you draw them in with something really good. And you have this gift of just speaking to people on a level that makes even the most awkward person feel at ease.
0: Okay,
1: and that is a talent and that is a gift and that is a blessing. And I think that's something that your listeners have been able to reap the benefits of for the past 7 years.
0: Well, thank you, Rochelle. You are most kind, let me just say. Coming up soon, I've got some more questions for you. I'll play a song or two, or maybe just a song, because we've got lots to talk about. This one is Brandon Heath on Rima, and it's called The Light in Me.

0: Brendan Heath on Rumour 99.7, The Light in Me. I am joined by the wonderful Rochelle Winham from Hello. The Afternoon Pickup.
1: But who's I'm here in the morning.
0: Who's going to pick things up when you're not...
1: Well, lots of interesting things on the way, lots of great music.
0: That's true. It won't be the end. Yeah. We won't be the end. We'll be around.
1: Mm-hmm.
0: There will be people talking and having fun and doing all the normal stuff. And, of course, David will be here, David McGovern, and Ken will be here. And I'll be having pizza tomorrow at my farewell. I'm very excited. Yes. Pizza and ice cream. It sounds like a kids thing, eh?
1: And just so all of our listeners know, tomorrow the staff are going to dress Laurel-inspired. So if you've ever met Laurel, you will know how bright and beautiful her clothing is. I think some of the male staff members in particular are looking forward to this. And yes, I'm sure there will be flower crowns and glitter and just light and colour everywhere.
0: I think so. I wonder if Shane will wear flowers in his hair. I'm joking.
1: I'm sure
0: he will.
1: He's
0: got very short hair, so that's not going to work. Rochelle, we're talking about you today because you know me. I like knowing everybody's secrets and stories. It just is the thing. Now, I'd like you to tell me, what is your greatest extravagance? Like, what would you love to spend more money on, but you're being sensible and you won't?
1: Greatest extravagance.
0: Mine would probably still be hair things, even though I have enough for like 10 people.
1: Are we talking just sort of personal items or are we talking just anything?
0: Anything. There's no rules.
1: Well, I'm a bit of a holiday lover. So I think if I was going to be very extravagant, it would have to be an overseas trip.
0: Yes.
1: We have been talking for a long time about the kids and Disneyland. So...
0: What?
1: That would be like the bee's knees extravagance, especially if it was heading over to the States or something like that. That would probably be a go-to if I had the choice.
0: Do you know what? If I was given the budget, right, I would tomorrow take both of my adult children to Disneyland and my husband.
1: There we go.
0: It's that amazing.
1: And that is the difference. That's the funny thing about Disneyland, isn't it? You can be, you know, a five-year-old in Disneyland or a 65-year-old in Disneyland and still appreciate the beauty of what Walt Disney created back in the day.
0: Well, because I used to free drive cars with my son, so we used to drive around Radiator Springs from cars, like not even the game. We all had houses in Radiator Springs and we'd stop at the house. And this was young then at the time. When I walked into Radiator Springs in Disneyland, I thought I was in heaven because I'd been there before, but it all looked the same. And it is done so well.
1: Mm.
0: It is the most phenomenal experience because the people they have, they're all called cast members. So everyone around you is part of the experience. They're not like just people just sweeping the streets or just people serving, you know, at the counters. They're all considered part of the process and the whole experience. And I ended up going there 2 days in a row when we first arrived in the country. And then the third day we went with Club 33. So we went on all the rides from the front of the queue. But that means like three times in 1 week. I could go more.
1: Well, a lot of people do like the five-day Disneyland stint, don't they?
0: Yes.
1: Now, I must say, pre-kids, my hubby and I did go over to Europe for a wedding and we went to Paris Disneyland.
0: Oh, you did?
1: Yes, as a young married couple. And I've got to say, literally, my favourite ride was Pinocchio and Peter Pan. And it's for that reason, the fantasy sets, just so sweet and whimsical and beautiful and detailed. There's something very special about it. But yes, I would say it's definitely an extravagance to head to Disneyland.
0: Do you know what though? I would definitely go back there 100%. But it's interesting for me that I could understand that my kids would love it because there's something for everybody. And the worst thing was, you know, it's a small world after all. It's a small world. We got stuck inside the castle. Someone jammed something. And the poor guide with us, he was going mad. So that was the only negative experience I had. But despite Disneyland and everything else, if you had the budget, if you could do it, if you could go live in another country in the world with your family for a few months, what would you do? Well, where would you like to go? Because Chloe had a really interesting stipulation. So I'm interested to know what you would think.
1: Well, it might sound a little strange and it would definitely have to be the right timing. And I possibly mentioned this in the office once before, but I actually really have this dream of taking our kids on a mission trip.
0: Okay.
1: And so if the timing was right, you know, waiting for our kids to be that little bit older, that is absolutely a dream I have for our family. I think, you know, I did my first mission trip when I was 16 with my school. To Bali, and it was eye-opening going into the slums there and seeing that third world poverty.
0: Yeah.
1: And I just think taking the kids somewhere not too far from Australia, like Vanuatu or the Philippines, to see how other people live and to actually give to the community, I think would just be a really solid thing for a family to do together, to have that memory. The studies show that the biggest thing kids remember about their childhood are family holidays. And I feel like you could turn a mission trip into that and just change their perspective. You know, kids have so much stuff, you know, today. They have so much stuff in front of them saying, you know, give it to me, more, I need this, I want this. But moving them into a context where they can see how other kids live, interacting with them, you know, maybe taking over bags of clothes, things like that, to share the love. I just would like to think it would be a character-building holiday, if that makes sense.
0: Because you've done some overseas trips yourself, to see all different things. Did you go, who was it with that you went?
1: Church Missionary Society.
0: Yes.
1: Yeah, so.
0: Didn't you do another one?
1: Yes, there's been some work-based
0: stuff. With radio? You went over with radio
1: stuff, yeah. So I've done mission in Thailand, mission in Bali, mission in Tanzania.
0: Yes,
1: in Eastern Africa. That was a big one.
0: Yeah.
1: Up near the Golden Triangle there, near Rwanda. And then also to Nepal and back to Tanzania again. Ooh. But that was with Christian Blind Mission and their work. Yeah.
0: Wow. See,
1: very eye-opening,
0: nice, hey,
1: literally
0: when you go,
1: and spiritually.
0: It would be because I think when you go with an organisation, it's nice because you get real good insight into what they're doing as well, which is amazing. If you had to go somewhere and live somewhere 6 months for fun, what country takes your fancy? What
1: did you just say for 6 minutes?
0: 6 months.
1: Oh, 6 months.
0: Six minutes isn't long enough. No. Chloe had one very interesting stipulation. Do you want me to tell you what she said? She needed to be able to, she needs to go somewhere where they can understand English. Which is really
1: English. Okay.
0: So, I wouldn't really care. I don't know why. I just,
1: Yeah, I guess if I was going to choose a country to go to for 6 months for fun, I would probably choose one of two places. I would choose either Japan. Because I think the culture there is fascinating.
0: So good.
1: So much to see. Or I'd choose somewhere more left field in Europe. Really, any country in Europe would be good.
0: Boston,
1: maybe not Russia right now.
0: No,
1: safe country in Europe. You know, I've always been attached to France, so
0: really?
1: I would definitely go back there. Yeah, I've always had a love of French. You know, ask me to speak French now. I've forgotten most of it.
0: Oui,
1: but
0: oui.
1: in high school, loved doing French. Loved the the historical background of France. You know, essays. All of that, loved it. I've been there once, and so I would definitely go back there. But I'd do countryside France rather than the big city, to sort of see the real France, you know, out in the community.
0: You know what? I hadn't thought about it till now, and I think I'd like to go to New York City.
1: New York, the Big Apple.
0: I have stayed there before. I have a friend who lives there, and at one point, my husband was thinking of going to do the marathon in New York. But it's a city that I fell in love with straight away. But it's very different now than when I went there. Like, it was like over 30 years ago. Things are very, very different now. But I just like that idea of that kind of inner city vibe, which is good. Now, I have one more question for you before we go to our next song. What quality do you most appreciate in a man and in a woman?
1: Okay, well, I can answer the man one very quickly because my husband has this quality.
0: Okay.
1: And it was probably my number one thing as a young 20-something, you know, praying for her future husband. I always had hoped for a man who doesn't judge other people. And by that, what I mean is a man who will treat everybody the same. So it doesn't matter if they're talking to the lowest of the low in the room or the person with the most influence, they treat them the same. And honestly, it's one of my husband's best qualities. He will always treat everybody equally. He's not a rumor spreader. He's not a gossiper. He just accepts people as they are, and he doesn't give it any further thought than that. And that was always one of my biggest hopes for a husband, a man who just treats people as they should be treated.
0: As
1: for
0: a woman.
1: A woman.
0: It's interesting, hey?
1: The best quality. Yeah. Wow. That's a big one, because I feel like as women there are so many pressures.
0: It's true.
1: And so many directions that we get pulled each and every way. Mm-hmm. I guess probably humility.
0: Oh, you see, humility, that's mine, and honesty. A man. Interesting. Yeah. But probably any human being, to be honest. You're right.
1: Any human being. But humility with honesty, I would say, is huge, I think, for any of us, really.
0: It's true.
1: But there's just something special when you meet somebody who just has that level of integrity. Mm. They just are their authentic self. They're not trying to put on airs. They're not trying to have a big ego or make themselves sound good. They're just kind-hearted and just, you know, willing to speak to whoever and share and serve.
0: Well, there you go. Look at that, Rochelle. Well, coming up soon, we'll find out more about Rochelle Wenham and what she thinks and dreams. It's all here with Laurel. Right now, though, we'll continue with some more good music. 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

0: Young and Free with a classic Every Little Thing on Rima 99.7. I am joined by Rochelle Wenham. That almost rhymed there. 99.7. I'm here with Rochelle Wenham. Right. Oh.
1: Can you hear me? There we go.
0: Oh, they've moved the mics. Now, Laurel, I was confused for a moment. There you go.
1: I know you've got things you want to ask me,
0: yes, but
1: we have to pause to share a bit of love because it is your last few days and there have been so many beautiful messages that have come through for you, especially from our social media page. And I just want to share some of them with you. Mm-hmm. This one from Darren. My dear Laurel, I'm so sad to hear the news about you finishing up at Rima. This is really sad. You will be greatly missed. I just love listening to you share your thankfulness journal, and I'm thankful for you, your bright personality here on Rima. God bless you. There's also a comment here. Don't rest on your laurels, Laurel. You're the best, but please don't. Finish as you mean to start. Plenty of time in heaven.
0: True.
1: And another comment, thank you for uplifting my spirit with your positivity that you have brought to my day. Now, I know you'll know this name, the lovely Anne-Marie Skinner. She just says, Laurel, you were quality. Love your work. Thank you. Audrey, such a privilege working with you, Laurel. Your kindness, fun and joy bring so much to the room. Then there's also a message from Thomas who says, well done. Thank you for your contributions. You've brought so much to Rima in your own style and perspective. Enjoy whatever is next. Now, even the former CEO, John Marks, you know, chimed in. We are sad to see you go. I recall in 2021 when I approved you joining our Rima team, you brought a breath of fresh air on air. You will be sadly missed. So God bless you as he leads you on. And there's also a message from Akim here who says, thanks for the years of faithfulness to the ministry, Laurel. All the best for your future. May the Lord keep you safe. And another Kim who says, Laurel, this photo of you is beautiful. You have brought beauty and fun, such a presence to Rima over the past 7 years. I was very sad to hear this news. You will be greatly missed. You are so friendly, and I'm just so thankful for what you have brought to Rima. May God continue to bless you abundantly. Then the lovely Amanda says, Laurel, you have been a shining light to us over these years. I love your daily stories, your kids' stories, your insights, your gratitude journal, which has just helped me to be more thankful. Your all-round bubbly, beautiful, infectious personality, creating laughter and smiles for us in our homes, cars, apps, radios, everywhere. Just thank you very, very much. We miss you already. And then one more from Lindy who says, I'm sad to hear that we won't hear your voice each morning very soon. So many giggles have been shared. So many smiles have been made just while listening to your morning show. Thank you for being an absolute delight. Now, that is just a few. That is just a few of the beautiful messages from our listeners. And I just want to give a shout out. If Laurel has impacted your journey, your day, your mornings, text in and let us know how Laurel has impacted you. 0435 777 997. But I think it's just so clear, Laurel, you have made such a big contribution here to Rima, not to just us behind the scenes, but to the community. And you are going to be very much missed, but we know that God has you on a journey and that the best is still yet to come.
0: Thank you, Rochelle. That was very kind. So I think I know who many of those people are, as you know. We've got our Kims and our Kims as well, which is always good. But, and you and I both know with your show as well, like you definitely connect with people on a different level on radio, I think, even compared to television. It's a really close relationship. And I think that's probably the thing I'll also miss is knowing that there are people that, you know, because when people come and talk to you and they go, oh, you were talking about this the other day, it's a very personal thing.
1: Yeah.
0: And I think that's the joy of radio in a lot of ways. And I think we'll all, you and I both will go through a time of being really sad about it. But the reality is that God's never shocked. You know, he was never surprised. So, yeah.
1: And I guess there are seasons in life and sometimes those seasons come in an unexpected form. But the good thing is we just know that God is always in control, that he loves us and that he still has a really good plan for us. Yeah.
0: Well, thank you very much. And for both of us, this is a bit of a positive song. It is from Pete McCready and it is called Good to Be Alive.

0: Use that voice.
1: Yeah, I'm not a singer. I just talk about the songs.
0: Actually, I would say I'm a wannabe, but I have sung professionally, but still.
1: I've sung in choirs and musicals.
0: Yes, part of the fun, right?
1: Just in the crowd.
0: Part of the fun. Hey, whatever it is. Do you sing when you hear music at home? Do you sing?
1: Oh, of course I do. Badly, but of course I do. In the shower, in the car. So sometimes I make sure the windows are really wound up so that people next to me. I always get concerned at traffic lights. Like, people will hear me. So I might force myself to stop singing until I get through the traffic light.
0: I have the problem of I slightly move, sometimes more than slightly, but only when my car stopped. And the one day I turned to this guy, I was like, just not in a horrible way, but he was just like looking at me. And I was like, you know what? I'm just going to carry on. Because I'm having so much more fun. Now, I have some more interesting questions for you. These are real fun ones, right? So, I was going to say fun when I was about to ask you a serious question, which makes no sense at all.
1: Okay.
0: When you were growing up as a child, what did you think you were going to do with your life? Or fun.
1: Well, it's so funny. In kindergarten, I wanted to be a singer. In kindy.
0: Wow.
1: Yep. I had seen Whitney Houston and I was like, that's it. I want to be a singer. It shifted probably by the time I was in mid-primary school to a florist.
0: No.
1: Uh-huh. A florist with flowers. Yes. I thought that would be a cool job. And then it was only in later years of high school, that I started to get really interested in journalism and thought, that's the path.
0: Ooh.
1: That's the path I'm going to go.
0: So journalism was your path to radio eventually?
1: It was, yeah. Because
0: interesting.
1: Basically, I at the end of my uni degree, I did communications, a Bachelor of Communications.
0: Yes. Yeah.
1: Basically said to God, okay, God, I can go and work in mainstream. I can do this, this and this and be the next getaway TV presenter. Or I can work for you. And so
0: Rochelle.
1: I gave that choice to God. And so I have worked all my life since uni days, working for Christian organisations.
0: No.
1: After I did my mission in my early 20s, then I came into Christian radio and that's where I've been ever since. So be careful what you put before God. It's been good. It's been great.
0: I know.
1: I think we're most happiest where we can serve God and love people. And that's what I love about what we get to do.
0: Yeah.
1: And so, yeah,
0: so
1: that's my story.
0: It's interesting, different people's journeys, because I was a professional actress at the age of 10 and then went to drama school and then a TV show, and then the TV show led me to work for the, and it's amazing because we have it, a religious department in South Africa for, you know, budgets, huge budgets. So then I got to work in, obviously, in TV, but it was Christian TV. And then that eventually took me to New Zealand where I did that. And then someone turned around to me one day and said, oh, you've got transferable skills. Are you interested in radio? And at that point, I was working at a church. And I'll never forget, you know when those things happen in your life? It's like when I first saw my husband. You know, you get that tingle and you know there's something, but you can't explain why. Department in South Africa for, you know, budgets, huge budgets. So then I got to work in, obviously, in TV, but it was Christian TV. And then that eventually took me to New Zealand where I did that. And then someone turned around to me one day and said, oh, you've got transferable skills. Are you interested in radio? And at that point, I was working at a church.

0: no concrete reason to be like that, you know. I mean, I saw him for 3 seconds and I thought he was the most gorgeous thing I've ever seen. I didn't even care. And, yeah, and the next thing, I got thrown in the deep end, you know, went live, had a phenomenal boss, Andrew Urquhart. He was so talented. He actually trained people like Elmo that you know, and, you know. Anyway, and so, yeah, it's interesting how that route went, because I went for the entertainment then because I was a Christian, had done, you know. And it's
1: funny
0: journey.
1: How God sets us up for whatever our calling is.
0: Yeah.
1: You know, using those skills, because like you, I did theatre, drama, I presented the weather on Brisbane TV.
0: Very nice.
1: Very, very fun that was.
0: I expect you to tell us in future what's happening.
1: And, you know, it's funny how God takes whatever the skills are that you have and then he reworks them for his good.
0: Yes.
1: And that is good. And that's why we know your journey, my journey, our journeys are not over yet. There's so much to come.
0: Well, Rochelle, looking at your journey, it's most definitely still many places to go and there's still many things to talk about, but we've run out of time.
1: Oh, no.
0: Because we've been having so much fun. This happened yesterday with Chloe. I'm like, what happened? We were just starting. And then it gets like, we'll have to just do it at the desk now where no one can hear us.
1: Time ticks on. But, Laurel, your presence is going to be missed.
0: So
1: and my prayer for you is that God will just lead you and guide you into something really amazing. We look forward to hearing what is next for you and your family. And we know one of the good things about Christian radio is once you're in a Christian radio family, you never really leave.
0: No.
1: You're always still a part of that.
0: True.
1: And, you know, there's still more to come. You and I are going to do lunch. There'll be lots more to come. So I just pray every blessing upon you, Gavin, the whole family.
0: Thank you.
1: And all that is ahead. You have just been a delight to work with, a beautiful soul, and you've just resonated so much with so many people to bring that bit of light and that spark to their day. So thank you for everything that you have done
0: in the time
1: I've been back here at Rima with you.
0: You too. And I'm going to miss sliding over to have random poor Rochelle. She's trying to work and then she just has like a bang behind her and Laurel sticks her head around the corner and now wants to have a discussion. Regardless of whether Rochelle's in the middle of doing any kind of working, but you're going to miss that.
1: Yes.
0: You're going to get more work done, though.
1: It's going to feel quiet.
0: It's
1: going to feel quiet, yeah, because you have such a presence, Laurel. You have such a presence and such a joy, and I'm going to miss that.
0: Yeah. Thank you, Rochelle, and I shall miss you, but as you say, that doesn't mean we can't go for coffee.
1: Exactly.
0: What's wonderful, and all the best for you as well. I mean, your show has been phenomenal as well. I've been amazed at the amount of research you do, and you know, you're really always on top of everything, and if you're not, you always get really irritated with yourself, which I'm very proud of, because you're like, you must be just at the last minute for you, you know. You like being organized, and that'll
1: I'm a planner.
0: You are a planner, and we'll plan to have coffee. So there you go. Thank you, Rochelle. Right now on Rima, it is time for the news.
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0: And we'll plan to have coffee. So there you go. Thank you, Rochelle. Right now, Rima, it is time for the news.
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3: Eight plans to travel to Australia. The government maintains it is not providing any assistance to the group of 4 women and 9 children. The cohort is expected to arrive tomorrow. The women had been in a camp in northern Syria since 2019 when they travelled to the country with their husbands. The Treasurer insists the federal government is preparing a responsible budget as mortgage holders grapple with a fresh interest rate rise. The Reserve Bank is warning the Albanese government against a budget cash splash amid reports workers could receive a one-off $300 payment as part of the financial blueprint. Jim Chalmers claims government spending isn't the primary driver of inflation, but they know they have to spend taxpayer dollars wisely.
4: The governor was asked a hypothetical question about some budget speculation that there'd be a heap more stimulus in the budget. There won't be a heap more stimulus in the budget. In fact, the budget will wind back spending overall.
3: The RBA governor has warned that Australia could face a recession if businesses fail to navigate cost blowouts.

0: The Victorian government has secured a 10 million litre diesel reserve for Victorian farmers. The reserve will only be released if level 4 of the National Fuel Security Plan is activated. Making the announcement at ExxonMobil in Williamstown, Victorian Premier Jacinta Allen says the reserve will act as a safeguard.
1: Because we are dedicating this fuel reserve to our ag sector, the advice is that that's about 2 weeks' worth of activity during the harvesting season. So this is one way that we can put a floor in, if you like, under the National Fuel Plan.
0: The reserve won't change day-to-day supply. Brisbane is set to become home to the world's first wheelchair-accessible flying fox. The Queensland government has invested more than $2 million to build the attraction, which will allow participants to fly over the Brisbane River from Kangaroo Point to the City Botanic Gardens. Pending council approvals, it's hoped to be up and running by the end of next year. Queensland researchers say targeted physiotherapy could be the key to treating chronic migraines. New data from the University of Queensland reveals more than 87% of sufferers battle neck pain. Chronic migraines affect more than 1.2 billion people, 1 in 7 globally. After appointing a special envoy to the Christian world, the Israeli Foreign Ministry has announced another step in its charm offensive towards the global Christian community. It plans to bring around 8,000 young Christian leaders and influencers, mostly from the US, to Israel. Participants will spend 5 days touring the country and 3 days receiving in-depth briefings on the key issues shaping daily life in Israel. Last year, a record 300 Christian delegations visited Israel, despite the Gaza and Iran conflicts. An Egyptian court has rejected a petition to make Easter an official national holiday. It means Christians must choose between observing their faith's holiest day or face a loss of earnings and possible employment penalties. The court ruled it's a decision for politicians, not the judiciary. To sport, the AFL will implement a number of measures to improve their health and wellbeing standards following a review into the Elijah Holland situation. AFL health and football operations boss Laura Kane says clubs will be mandated to employ a full-time psychologist.
2: Or the equivalent across our AFL and AFLW programs, with industry consultation in relation to that initiative commencing immediately.
0: Carlton has been fined $75,000 for their handling of Holland's mental health episode. And Arsenal has booked a place in the Champions League final, beating Atletico Madrid 2-1 on aggregate in their semi-final. That's the latest Vision National News. I'm Jaden James.
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10: 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But this week is all about celebrating Laurel. 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
12: Welcome to the show on a thoroughly good Thursday. My name is Laurel Mack, and it's my very last Thursday with you, so I shall be having some fun on the show today. Coming up a little later, I have a very special guest. You might hear him on Saturday mornings. I'm talking about David McGovern. Also, we have our gratitude journal a little later, so let's all be grateful together. Start thinking now about something you are grateful for. I have some fantastic comments from kids, always profound, and 99% of the time I do agree with them. I'll also be delving into the origin of sayings, including one that I've heard many times, and that is resting on your laurels. But we won't be doing that right now. Let's join family life today.

Michelle Mack with you on Rima 99.7, and this is my last week with you. I shall be sharing some of my favourite stories, hoping to make you laugh mostly and just have a bit of fun. I shall be chatting about some battle stories that happened that are really silly, plus our gratitude journal is just around the corner. So while you think about something that you're grateful for, how about I tell you a ridiculous story? So there once was a massive battle that happened, which was involving a Dutch fleet, and they were basically on ships. So it was a whole brigade of warships, a fleet of warships, as they call them. However, what actually happened is it was an exceptionally cold winter, and so they landed up being anchored when the sea froze solid around them. And yes, they were defeated by the Dutch Navy. That's ridiculous. A warship is only effective if it can actually sail, and it can't do that on the ice. Well, here is another really interesting one. This isn't just a random theft. This is a 300-year-old grudge match between two political factions, the people from Bologna and the people from Modena. And after the Battle of Zappolino, one of the largest of the Middle Ages, the Modenese didn't just win, they chased the Bolognese back to their gates. And instead of sacking the city, well, the Modenese soldiers stopped at a public well just outside the city gate. And this is the ultimate revenge. They took a bucket that they found there as a souvenir to taunt their rivals. It's so ridiculous. Imagine. We won the war, and so we take your bucket as a prize. And apparently they still have it to today, which is amazing. Now, here's another one. Jemima the Great is the name of this story. This was the last invasion of Britain and was a really ridiculous situation. So the French Black Legion consisted of about 1,400 men, many of whom were released convicts. And upon landing, these French soldiers discovered a local stash of Portuguese wine from a recent shipwreck. They got so drunk, they started shooting at grandfather clocks, which they mistaked as the ticking of their enemies. And they also shot at local livestock. A local cobbler, Jemima, apparently just marched out with a pitchfork and single-handedly arrested 12 soldiers who were too hungover to fight. She then locked them in a church. There you go. Take that. Do not mess with Jemima. Well, there's still more great things to come. Our gratitude journal is up very, very soon. Stay with us here on Rima. Here is Natalie Lane with All Joy.

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These three things remain. 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

0: Awaken My Soul from the Robbie Say Band on Rima 99.7. Or is that the Robbie C Band? It's S-E-A-Y. Who knows? As long as you enjoyed the song. Well, I'm Laurel Mack. And it is time once again for our gratitude journals, especially if you're not feeling very gracious, not perhaps you're feeling a bit irritated. What could warm your heart? Well, maybe a cup of coffee, a chat with a friend. But if you're by yourself and none of those are available, well, thinking about something you're grateful for is the way to go. I sound like I just did an ad for the gratitude journal. Why don't you be grateful today? Number one on my gratitude journal list. I had three different colors of sky this morning. I should have made that number one, two, and three. Number one, orange, bright orange. And the best part is as you're driving, there's like a dark black outline of a tree. And then behind, it looks like Africa, actually. A lot of the landscapes in Africa have that look with the very stark tree and then the very bright orange sky behind it. I turned the corner. Guess what? The sky was no longer orange. It was now pink, but light pink with touches of blue. Amazing. Turned the next corner, going in a different direction, because I go in different sort of directions as I go. First, I go east, and then I go north, and then, you understand what I'm saying. The last one, well, that one was bright pink. Very, very bright pink. There you go. The whole gamut of beautiful skies on the way to work in the morning. Number three on my gratitude journal list is actually that I just wanted to say that I'm so grateful for all the people who have been sending such lovely messages on 0435 777 997. It's been very, very heartwarming for me. Of course, it is terribly sad that I have to go here on Rima, and I shall miss sharing all my stories with you. So if you do see me somewhere and you recognize me, please pop over and say hi. I'm sure I'll have a story for you. I always have a story. Well, coming up soon, we've got more wonderful music from Forrest Frank for King and Country and Chris Sebastian.
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6: What we came down to was that he thought that he'd been miserable and suffering because he had no boundaries and he had no voice. That's a miserable place to be. So his choice was to have total freedom, but it was really selfish just because it wasn't taking her love and her needs into consideration.
7: Well, that's Dr. John Townsend, and he's back with us today on Focus on the Family with Jim Daly to talk about how to set healthy boundaries in your marriage. Thanks for joining us. I'm John Fuller.
8: You know, John, on the last episode, we covered some great examples of doing exactly that, setting some boundaries. I know for some, you're going, oh, no, I can't do that. Yes, you can, and it's a good thing. We just need to do it in a healthy way. Mm-hmm. We're going to continue our discussion today with Dr. John Townsend on his book and Dr. Henry Cloud, Boundaries in Marriage. I know for some, I mean, it makes me a little to think about that, but that's exactly why I need to hear this. I hope that's true for you too. Mm-hmm.
7: And where we ended last time was how boundaries bring freedom in the relationship. Dr. Townsend is a psychologist and best-selling author, and he's written a number of books. Obviously, this one, Boundaries in Marriage, Understanding the Choices That Make or Break Loving Relationships.
8: John, welcome back to the discussion. This is great. So appreciate it.
7: Thank you.
8: Yeah. Let's pick up a little bit where we left off yesterday. And you mentioned kind of severity within marriage and how you see things. It's normal, mild, moderate, and severe. I want to dig into that a little bit about examples. We talked about even separation last time and a spouse's need to maybe get out of danger, certainly, but also emotional separation until maybe the person, the spouse, has an addiction they need to deal with or something like that. In that context, what about the mild and moderate? It's separation is not what they want to do, but they want to get to a better place. So what are the kinds of boundaries that we need in our toolkit?
6: There are several, Jim, that are effective if they're done the right way, and we'll talk about that. But I'm going to go from a bit linear. I'll go from the mildest ones to the ones where you have to have more severe consequences.
8: Yeah,
6: how's that?
8: That's good.
6: All right. Well, the first one is our words. You know, your words are kind of you. And so just to say that hurt my feelings or I feel kind of dismissed when this happens or whatever, and we talked about this in an earlier show, words with a person who's kind of mildly, aboundingly controlling person, they'll just touch their heart and say, I'm sorry, I repent. Let me be better. And then we've got the truth, and truth is a little more direct, like this is a bad problem, and your attitude, and by the way, We talk about addictions a lot because we're all in the same world here, but it also could be attitudinal things. Hmm. It could be behavioral things. It could be judgment. It could be sarcasm. It could be cutting remarks. It could be shutting down and stonewalling and all those things. So there's a number of, unfortunately, there's a number of ways people can have problems in their marriage, but truth can help. So words and the truth. And then sometimes there's consequences, and we'll have later a kind of list of like what are they. But one would be like an emotional one of I can't be as close to you as I'd like to be. And so I'll be with you. I'm here with you. We'll have a life, but I can't be vulnerable. If I open up, you kind of beat me up emotionally.
8: That's a safety issue.
6: It's a safety issue. And I meant beat you up emotionally. It's not safe when every time you're honest with somebody about something that hurts, if they, you know, attack you emotionally. Then one is emotional distance, which is similar. Like, I'll be here functionally, but you've been so harmful that I'll exist here. I'm not going to be irresponsible, but I'm not going to be able to be the person I'd like to be with you. Then we move to physical distance. Sometimes I've got to be in another room. If you say this, I'm going to leave the room. Or if you say this, I'm going to be in the room and stay in the room, or we're going to have to live in two separate areas or in two separate houses sometimes if it's really dangerous. Sometimes it's a financial distance. Like, we're going to have to separate finances because one of us is uber irresponsible or one of us is uber controlling. And then there's other people. Other people are a boundary. You know, I think about David and his mighty men. I think about Nehemiah and his team. You have to have other people around you because you don't have the strength to do this. And so many people have to be strengthened. In fact, I don't know very many people who had a marriage problem that didn't solve it using other safe people to let them know they weren't crazy, to pray with them, to love them, to give them strategies, to strengthen them.
8: Yeah.
6: Other people are a great boundary. And then time. Sometimes people need a timeout to know, gosh, he was serious about what he said, that he wasn't going to be treated like that anymore, so time away. So you use these in different ways depending on different situations, but your toolkit is an important thing to
8: have. Yeah, no, that's good. Let's move to this concept in the book about triangulation. I found that very interesting. I think Gene and I suffered from a bit of that probably early in our marriage where, you know, outsiders gave input. And we would move in that direction and not say, okay, is this what we believe? Is this what you and I want to do? And I think that's common to most couples, especially early in marriage. But describe triangulation and what you're getting at with the description.
6: Well, there's healthy outsiders and there's toxic outsiders. Outside's not always bad. I mean, to have somebody who loves the Lord and wants your marriage to win and they want to give some advice and have a good solution, we all need that because two people can't fix a marriage. Two people can't keep a marriage habit. You've got to have the church around you and safe people. But there is a toxic outsiders, and this is called triangulation, as you said. When something you're supposed to be processing in your marriage with somebody else, something about money or kids or faith or business or whatever, and you're stuck, and then the other person comes in and meets that need, then that causes a rift. It's really an intruder in the marriage. When one of them that doesn't feel understood goes to their child and say, well, you really understand, and we're really friends, and I can talk to you about your dad or your mom. It happens when my child is my best friend, and we both kind of collude against that negative parent over there. So somebody's got to call it. Somebody's got to say, we need to have an me and you relationship, not a me moderated by the other person relationship. Because as you mentioned in your own life with Gene, it happens in all marriages where somebody is kind of getting fed information or getting needs met. They're supposed to be met in the marriage.
7: Mm. And Dr. Townsend, explain what happens when one of the spouses gets up the courage, I guess, to establish that I might have a boundary problem here. I need something for our relationship to thrive. And it's not warmly received. It's not like, oh, I'm so glad you brought that up, hon. So give a script for how I can handle that if I'm bringing a boundary to my spouse and they're not receptive.
6: I'm a big fan of role play, John. And that's the act of working out a difficult conversation over a few minutes with somebody else to kind of go through the anxiety and the head, the bad headwinds, and then all of a sudden you're, you know, if you're conflict avoidant a bit anyway and you don't like that, and who really loves conflict, you know, you start off at a what I would call a spinal tap 11 in intensity, and then it drops down to about a 5 when you're role-playing, I can live through this. So practice, practice, practice. The script is do it and have them pretend like they're going to, you know, be defensive and threaten and all this, and realize, okay, now I live past it. Now, the script, when you're really there, would be when you say, you tend to get mad at me a lot, and it's hard for me. I think you've got, it just feels like there's this trigger, and I can't please you, and I just feel like you're kind of come down my throat. And then the person says, well, think about all the things you do, for example. The answer is, I want to be the spouse that God made me for you, and I want to take the beam out of my eye. And if I'm doing anything like that, I want to change it. I want to be a changing, growing spouse for you. But we're talking about this issue right now, so can we meet next week at Tuesday at 3 o'clock, and you can talk about all the stuff that I do that bothers you and alienates you. I don't want to be that person, but can we focus on this? So they know they've got their day in court.
8: Yeah.
6: But let's stick to the point. Otherwise, you got 2 3-year-olds, you know, in the sandbox throwing sand at each other, and nothing good happens.
7: Well, yeah, we've had conversations where we're talking about some marital issue, and no kidding, it's 15, 20 minutes away from the initial expression, and I'm wondering, how did we get here? And what was the original?
6: Yeah, so
7: it's
6: good to role-play. How did that rabbit trail happen?
7: Yeah.
6: But the way I look at it is, and Henry and I wrote a book about how to have that difficult conversation that addresses marriage and other relationships. One of the things to remember, when you're the one calling the meeting, you know, is it Tuesday at 3 o'clock and the kids are down, we're going to have the talk. If that other person can rabbit trail you, well, then you've lost control. Mm. Who called the meeting? Well, you did. Who is in charge of the outcome? Well, you are. Mm. So when they start diverting or getting defensive, say, this is hard for me. Can we get back to it? Or if you want to speak to me next week or whatever, but it's not bad control. You have to control the structure, the outcome, or it ends up being a bunch of useless rabbit trails.
8: You know, John, in the book you mentioned and encourage couples to start with asking their spouse for internal change before you say, stop this behavior. Mm. What's the distinction?
6: Well, Jim, you know, Jesus talked about how there are trees and there are fruits, and a good tree makes good fruit and a bad tree makes bad fruit. So if you tell somebody to change your bad behavior, well, maybe they've got something, some work to do inside. Maybe they need to let go of something or grieve something or admit something, or maybe they need to get help, or maybe they're disconnected and they're lonely and empty, because that's what creates the bad behavioral fruit in my life. Now, you can tell them to stop, but if the tree's not healthy, as Jesus said, the fruit won't change. So I think it's really helpful to say, and I know this has been a long time issue for you, sweetheart, but I'd like for you to maybe look at yourself, and I'll look at myself too. Nobody's better than anybody else, and see what might be driving some of that.
8: Yeah. You know, in the book, and I would say this feels to me like a very superficial thing, but I could get the severity of it. This was a story about Jen and Larry who were fighting over going to hockey games. Now, I would say if you're fighting over a hockey game, you're probably watching too much hockey because they fight so much. But why were they fighting, and what did you put in the book that we could learn from their experience?
6: Well, what we can learn is that sometimes we don't speak up and set a limit, and then we act that limit out later in terms of resentment and, you know, quietness and sullenness, and that's awful. Nobody wants that. Jen's problem was really that she had some fears of conflict, of bad things that would happen if she had a voice, if she spoke up. And, you know, we had no evidence that he was the kind of guy that would get mad or trigger or anything.
8: Yeah.
6: And it seemed like Jen brought that into the marriage, who knows, from her childhood, but that's what it had to be worked on. And the way it gets worked on is she understands why she's that way, the fear she has, realizes that he's a safe guy. And then once she's done her own work on that, or during that process, she goes to him and says, I got to confess something. I've been making us both miserable at the hockey games, and I don't like hockey, and I haven't really been direct with you about that because I've been so terrified that you're going to be mean to me, and you're not a mean guy. And I'm sorry, because it's kind of, we've been wasted some time, but I've got a voice now, and I love you so much, and I can tell you without any fear, or maybe a little bit of fear, I really don't want to go, or I'll go maybe every now and then. We'll compromise. Yeah.
8: But it is having that voice able to say, I don't really like hockey.
6: Right.
8: Is it okay if you, why don't you take a buddy?
6: Yeah.
8: and I'll stay home and take care of some things I want to take care of. And that's healthy.
0: And with a healthy guy, he'll say, well, yeah, because you don't ask me to go to your deals either, and that's fine. And we've got a great relationship. I remember one of the great quotes from Ruth Graham, Billy Graham's wife. Somebody said, have you had this 50, 60, I can't remember, year of marriage? She said, well, that's easy. Billy plays golf, I play bridge.
8: Well, that is true. The idea, again, of freedom in the relationship, you know, I think as Gene and I have grown older and more mature in our now 39-year marriage, her trip with the girlfriends that she has from kindergarten, who has those relationships? My wife. And she has two great girlfriends that they once or twice a year get together. But just being relaxed about that, that is good time for her to reconnect with these deep friends and talk about where life is at, those kinds of things. Reciprocally, for me, to be able to go out and play golf with some buddies on an extended weekend or something like that, a getaway. Sometimes the relationship isn't healthy enough to allow each other to do those things. And I would say early in our marriage, we struggled with that space for each other. Speak to that need to be able to say, hun, I really, this is good for me, and it's an important thing for me, and it's healthy.
0: Yes, it does come back to the idea is that marriage is two completing people. They're becoming mature in Christ with their emotions and their behavior and all that, meaning that they can be independent as well as dependent with each other. So is having the conversation and saying, I think you need space. I know I need space. And the cool thing about it is that when you're out there in those, whatever, you're playing golf with your buddies or you're going with your childhood friends, you get encouraged. You feel more alive because you're with it. You're getting these other sources of relational nutrients. You come back a better spouse, more to offer. So there's no fear involved once you work through the fear.
8: And the fear often, I think, is rooted in mistrust. Like, how could you go do that and have fun with those people? Are you going to be doing things that are inappropriate? I mean, whatever's rolling through your head.
0: And the mistrust comes from dependency.
8: Correct.
0: I have a dependency issue that I haven't worked out yet. Because if I'm afraid, if I've got a spouse who's not out there being crazy and inappropriate, if I've got a good, healthy, normal spouse, and I feel like these feelings of mistrust when they go off with their friends, I've got to deal with my own dependency issue.
8: That's so good. You know, I want to hit the six types of conflict. I'll just read the list and let's come back and talk to a couple. Conflict one, sin of the spouse. Well, let's just stop there. That's a big one. Sin of the spouse. What does that mean?
0: Yeah, Jim. I mean, we're all sinners and we do this. And there's a number of ways that one person can say it's their issue, and it is. It's not like always both of us. And so in a minor way, maybe she shows disrespect and contempt to him. And, you know, if you look at Gottman's research, you know, you see that men tend to sin more in stonewalling and shutting down emotional resources. And then women are more prone to, in when they're stressed or activated, to show contempt for the man. Well, then she sins against him by showing contempt instead of love for him. Mm. That's a minor thing. Not really minor. It hurts. But it's an attitudinal, relational thing.
8: Yeah, it's subtle sin, I would say. You know, it's not infidelity.
0: Sin.
8: It's not addictions. But these are things that...
0: That's a sin of one. That's his issue. It's not our issue. It's his issue.
8: Yeah, and that poisoned the relationship.
0: It's her issue, not our issue. Sometimes it's just one person's issue. Then all the way to infidelity, which is the really awful stuff. And, you know, abuse and those sorts of things. Then the point is, of those six, there's sometimes you can't say, well, the other person's part of it. They sort of are, but in reality, somebody's got a problem that they must face.
8: Now, I stopped on the first one because it caught my attention, sin of the spouse. Let me quickly just hit the others. Two, immaturity or brokenness of one person. Three, hurt feelings that are no one's fault. Four, conflicting desires. Five, desires of one person versus the needs of the relationship. And then six, known versus unknown problems.
0: I'm glad you read those, Jim, because can I camp on one of them that really comes up a lot in marriage?
8: Absolutely.
0: It's the brokenness of the person, not the sin of the person, but their brokenness and immaturity. And I'll give an example. Maybe somebody's a nice person, but he never really learned from his family of origin how to be have a work ethic, work steady, be ambitious, you know, this sort of thing. He just kind of has fun and he takes little jobs and they're financially insecure. Well, in a way, it's a sin, but it also, it's something that's broken in him. But she's walking on eggshells around him because she doesn't want to upset him. Well, she has to get the support or whatever she needs and say, I love you, but we can't keep living like this because we need a steady work ethic and a person who wants to go professional. That's what I meant by the immaturity of someone.
8: Mm. Yeah. And again, these are so seemingly subtle, but so destructive if you don't maturely talk about them, set boundaries around that, if one of the two in the marriage are violating these things, right?
0: Yeah, I think about all y'all's listeners on this program, and some of them are saying, oh, I got a nip in the bud. Mm. And some of them are saying, I'm way beyond that.
8: Yeah.
0: Well, then it's time to deal with it now.
7: Mm. Yeah, John, I think the one that caught my attention was hurt feelings that are nobody's fault. Because it feels like in a marriage relationship, it's always somebody's fault. What did you mean by that?
0: It's a great question, John. Sometimes we're just more sensitive about things than other people. Mm. And so maybe somebody doesn't like to be made fun of about the way they dress. And, you know, they don't talk about it. But somebody says, well, that's a bad outfit on you. And all of a sudden somebody feels hurt. Well, he wasn't or she wasn't being mean. They're just saying, I'm telling you, that didn't look great. And it's those underlying feelings where nobody was being abusive or mean or anything. They're just saying something and somebody got their feelings hurt. And the way I talk about it when I'm working with couples is, look, you guys have landmines in your heads. Every couple has a landmine in there. There are different landmines between him and her. And you're innocent and he's innocent and she's innocent. You just tripped over it. And when you said that outfit doesn't look good or that's, those slacks don't look good, you tripped a sensitivity in the person and they kind of triggered.
8: You actually would say that? Well, I mean, I'm shocked.
0: Well,
8: I mean, I'm just saying any smart husband's going to say, you look fantastic.
0: Yeah. Well, it's so funny because what I was thinking as I said that, Jim, I said pants so that you would think I was talking about the woman saying that to the guy, but it didn't work.
8: I don't think, do I look good? Great. Okay. You look fine. All right. That's close enough.
7: See, the hurt feelings are somebody's fault.
8: But no, I mean, well, that's a whole nother thing, but I get your point. I mean,
0: it's innocent.
8: Yeah. It's not,
0: I didn't
8: it's
0: know
8: not
0: you were,
8: meant to harm you.
0: Yeah. I didn't know you had sort of trigger there. I'll be nice about that.
8: Yeah. Mm. You know, that raises a great point where you have a real catastrophic childhood, whatever it might be. And for the spouse, the triggers seem endless. Of course, that's unfair to say it that way, but there are plenty. And it's work for both spouses to identify those things and then to try to deal with it, put boundaries around it, to help the spouse get to a better place. What about in that plethora of pain that a child grew up in, that there's insecurities, there's control issues, there's just these things that make it very difficult to get to a biblically healthy place? What do you do?
0: What a great question to bring up to couples who go, we have a problem that's bigger than us, and we've been trying to solve it, thinking the two of us can solve it together. What if somebody's going broke every year? And then you go to a Dave Ramsey and you get help.
8: Right.
0: What if somebody doesn't understand their Bible? You go to a good church where they learn the Bible. And we get out of we are this self-contained unit, just us and Jesus, because the Bible doesn't say that. We're supposed to have, like 1 Peter 4:10 says that we're the stewards of His manifold grace. We've got to have our own grace and God's grace, but also the body's grace around us to deliver what we need. So somebody who's had a very traumatic and catastrophic, awful, dysfunctional family, I probably wouldn't say infinite, Jim, I agree with you. I probably say something like, this is bigger than us. I feel overwhelmed by this. And we've been working for a while. We need to go to specialists who deal with this and have seen 1,000 of these situations. Get the help outside the marriage, whether it's financial or theological or emotional.
8: Yeah. John, another one of those types of conflict was the needs of one person are against the needs of the relationship. You had a story in the book about Riley and Emily. I think it really tells the story of where we need to be careful through their example.
0: Yeah, Riley, the husband, had grown up compliant and sort of fearful of letting people down and kind of a uber rule keeper. And Emily was sort of this person, but she had a bit of control, and so she kind of ran things. And then he started changing, and people do change over life. And then he started wanting his freedom and his voice, and you're supposed to have that. And then he went too far. Well, Riley was a slave to his fears, and then he started going, I got a voice. And man, he let her have it, and he was kind of like, I'll do anything I want to. I can spin whatever I want to. You're not the boss of me. He was on the way to being healthy, but he wasn't yet healthy. And the pastor very wisely said, Riley, you're confusing freedom with selfishness. What we came down to was that he thought that he'd been miserable and suffering because he had no boundaries and he had no voice. And that's a miserable place to be. So his choice was to have total freedom, but it was really selfish just because it wasn't taking her love and her needs into consideration. So I had to change his idea about the suffering he was in. He wanted to have a suffering-free life. I've been in jail all my life, and now I'm going to do it. No, you can't yell fire in a crowded theater. So I had to say, that's not what good marriage is. You're still suffering, but it's a higher level of suffering. Mm. You're still going to suffer if you're going to be with this woman the rest of your life until we go to glory. So instead of the suffering of being, you know, afraid and not wanting to speak up and feel even afraid of rejected, you've now got to suffer with letting her have her needs met too and enjoying her needs and being part of those needs. And that's suffering because we're all selfish. And that's a higher level of suffering that can bring you great love and great intimacy.
8: Yeah, and it's that pendulum effect, isn't it? You're like you're recovering or you're coming out of a bad place and you jump 40 spaces to another bad place, leaping over the good place, the healthy place.
0: So. Or like a really young kid at 2 years old, this wonderful little kid becomes this, you know, what is this? They're saying no, running around the supermarket.
8: The terrible twos,
0: the terrible
8: I believe
0: twos.
8: They call that.
0: And then they become a nice person who can speak and go to college and make the world a better place.
8: It's a great example.
7: Well, what a practical conversation today, and I hope you feel equipped to face difficulties in your marriage because sometimes setting boundaries with your spouse can allow you to really love each other more freely and to have a better relationship. 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
5: Welcome to the show on a thoroughly good Thursday. My name is Laurel Mack and it's my very last Thursday with you, so I shall be having some fun on the show today. Coming up a little later, I have a very special guest. You might hear him on Saturday mornings. I'm talking about David McGovern. Also, we have our gratitude journal a little later, so let's all be grateful together. Start thinking now about something you are grateful for. I have some fantastic comments from kids, always profound, and 99% of the time I do agree with them. I'll also be delving into the origin of sayings, including one that I've heard many times, and that is resting on your laurels. But we won't be doing that right now. Let's join Family Life today.
6: Here's another treasure of truth from the Word of God.
7: A word on courage. 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God arms me with strength and He makes my way perfect. Psalm 18, verses 31 to 32.
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0: Guilt over past mistakes has a habit of clouding our judgment in moving forward. Many a life has been ruined through unredeemed guilt. Sound familiar? Hi, I'm Bernie Diamond and welcome again to Fresh. Ludwig Tessner was a German carpenter convicted of murdering two young boys in 1901. Earlier in 1898, two similar murders had occurred, but although a strong suspect, he escaped justice due to a lack of evidence. Tessner lived under deep internal torment, becoming increasingly isolated and erratic. Haunted by guilt, but too ashamed to confess the initial murders, he tried to bury his past in secrecy and denial. When forensic science caught up with him, his role in the second set of murders in 1901 was exposed. But Tessner never sought redemption, and his regret never led to repentance, only despair. There you have it, the soul-crushing weight of unredeemed guilt. But here's what God said to his people Israel through the prophet Isaiah, chapter 1, verse 18. I, the Lord, am the one speaking to you. Come, let's discuss this. Even if your sins are as dark as red dye, that stain can be removed and you will be as pure as wool that is white as snow. That captures the very heart of the gospel, the good news of Jesus Christ, God's grace through Jesus' death on that cross to pay the price his justice demands for our sin, redeems our past and empowers us to move forward. He doesn't ignore our sin. No, through his mercy in Christ, when we ask God's forgiveness through Jesus, he forgives us completely once and for all. So will you ask? Because your next move matters way more than your last mistake. That's God's Word, fresh for you today.
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4: G'day everyone, Dave Dean here. And today we continue with our multi-part series looking at Jesus' mythicism in response to the question, did Jesus even exist? Was Jesus a real historical person? Or do Christians live their lives for a copy, paste and compile of pagan antiquity? Well, as we previously considered, only half of Australians, or 49%, view Jesus as a real person who actually lived. Nearly a quarter, 23% of Aussies see Jesus as a mythical or fictional character, while around 1 in 3, 29%, just don't know. Well, over the last couple of weeks, we've responded to the question, did Jesus even exist, by considering a view known as Jesus mythicism. We began by looking at the history of Jesus mythicism before last week taking aim at a couple of objections often put forward. First, from the seeming lack of biographical details we find in the letters of Paul in the New Testament, and second, from the reliability of the Gospels themselves, as they seem to have all sorts of parallels with other pagan religions. In both cases, we saw that it is not at all obvious that this is the case. Indeed, we have good reason to reject both these objections raised against Christianity. Today, what we're going to do is wrap up this mini-series by looking at a third objection often put forward by Jesus mythicists concerning the seeming lack of mention of Jesus in non-Christian sources, before giving some concluding thoughts of a practical nature. And now to the third argument often put forward by Jesus mythicists on the lack of testimony concerning Jesus in non-Christian sources. We have, for example, one account of this in the Australian rationalist publication titled The Origins of Christianity, From Jewish Revolution to a State Religion. In this article, the author asks the question, quote, if Jesus was so important, how come there is no reference to Jesus in a letter from Pilate to Tiberius, end quote. Well, as historians know, we don't have any existing letters between Pilate and Tiberius. So what we have here is just a classic case of the Dunning-Kruger effect. The less you know about something, the more you think you know. Well, the more you know, the less you think you know. That's a theory worth knowing. This argument just lacks knowledge of how history is done. To completely reject testimony on the basis of a lack of evidence is not reasonable. Lacking any openness to the testimony of what actually happened, namely the information that we have in the Gospels, is intellectually irresponsible. The absence of evidence is not evidence for its absence. In the words of Professor Graham Stanton of Cambridge University, quote, as every student of ancient history is aware, it is an elementary error to suppose that the unmentioned did not exist, end quote. And furthermore, this argument on the lack of testimony concerning Jesus in non-Christian sources seems to make light of the non-Christian testimony that we do indeed have from Roman Jewish sources. Tacitus, Suetonius, Pliny the Younger, Flavius Josephus, the Jewish Talmud. These early non-Christian sources corroborate the basic facts concerning the life and death of the historical Jesus and his followers. In addition to these three primary arguments adduced by Jesus mythicists, we could add other minority arguments such as misquotations from the early church fathers, or again, those conspiracy theories cast into the ahistorical mold of a Dan Brown Da Vinci Code drama. But all in all, I think we have enough here to show that on account of its methods and arguments, Jesus mythicism, the view denying the existence of the historical Jesus, is a view that should not be taken seriously outside of the confines, perhaps, of the internet. Jesus mythicism consists, in my view, of spurious speculation founded upon outdated, dismissed comparisons, defended by any number of excuses, evidencing a dogmatic kind of confirmation bias. As G.K. Chesterton once suggested, don't remove a fence until you understand why it was put there to begin with. That, to me, is perhaps the knockdown logic against Jesus mythicism. In pulling up stumps of the historical Jesus, it fails to give any adequate alternative for the rise of Christianity apart from the historical person of Jesus. Whether or not Jesus is the incarnation of God who has come into this world to offer salvation from sins through his atoning sacrifice on the cross is one question. Whether he even existed as a historical man named Jesus who founded the Christian religion is another. And on this latter point, it doesn't even take Christians to make the case. Some of the best critics of religion out there today, such as agnostic Bart Ehrman, have written, quote, "He, Jesus, certainly existed," as virtually every competent scholar of antiquity, Christian or non-Christian, agrees, end quote. The fact is, all of the historical data shows that a historical person named Jesus fits with the first century Judaism that we know in such a way that just dominates any claim to the contrary that Jesus was a later invention written back into the gospel accounts. So practically now, where does all of this leave us? Well, again, only 49% of Aussies supposedly believe in the existence of Jesus as a real historical person. As Albert McKenney has written in his helpful book, A Quick Survey of Jesus, Mythicism, New Paradigm, or Pseudo-Scholarship, quote, "How long do we expect this to go on? Is there a point where Jesus' mythicism will collapse from the weight of its own silliness? Probably, but that will not occur for some time in the distant future. In academia, one might expect a mythicist here and there. That has always happened, but not any major swing will move in their direction. The clear errors of the current crop of Jesus mythicists are too well documented and their conduct is too childish to get much of a hearing in academia. The movement could be cut short if local churches took the time to teach their members how to better answer these and stopped trying to compete with HBO for entertainment value, but I do not expect that to change anytime soon. A church educated on their faith and how to defend it would see through the nonsense quickly. Even just one who knew the Bible well enough would be able to counter many of the arguments presented by mythicists, such as the distortions of Paul, without much effort. Until the time the church once again takes the faith seriously, we can expect Jesus' mythicism to do well, particularly among former fundamentalists," end quote. For my part, I just want to say to you, my listeners, that at the very least, the question of Jesus' existence merits your consideration. In the words of Paul, 2 Corinthians 1:19 through 20, "No matter how many the promises of God are, they have become yes by means of Christ." Friends, if we don't get Jesus, we don't get God. Period. That's the Christian claim. May we all weigh the significance of the distinction in the question Jesus put to his followers in Mark 8:28 through 29. He said, first, "Who do people say that I am?" There's the historical Jesus question. Does he exist? Who is he? Where is he from? But that's not all that Jesus asked his followers. He turned and he said again, "But what about you? Who do you say that I am?" I stand with Peter and say, "Jesus, you are the Christ, the Son of the living God."
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2: In this bulletin, the federal government to sign a security deal with Fiji and a rise in EV sales. With more, I'm Jaden James. Federal police have confirmed some women with links to Islamic State will be charged upon their return to Australia. 4 women and 9 children are expected to land in Sydney and Melbourne tomorrow. The Albanese government maintains it has not provided any assistance to the group on their journey home. Australia is on the cusp of signing a landmark security treaty with Fiji to help mitigate China's influence in the region. Foreign Minister Penny Wong is in the Pacific nation to try and iron out the final details of the agreement. The federal government claims the pact would strengthen strategic and economic cooperation between the two nations. Australia's Big Four banks have announced they will pass the latest interest rise onto customers. The official cash rate has jumped 25 basis points to 4.35%. Westpac, CBA, NAB and ANZ will apply the increase to variable home loans, putting extra pressure on households. South Australian Financial Counsellors Association executive Kate Fox says there is help out there for people struggling to pay the bills.

0: banks and utilities providers all have hardship provisions, so it's certainly worth contacting them and seeing if there's some negotiation that can happen there. And if you're really struggling with contacting them and negotiating them, a financial counsellor can help with that.
1: It's the third consecutive rate rise from the RBA. Three child protection staff have been stood down in the Northern Territory over incidents in the lead-up to the death of a five-year-old girl in Alice Springs. Six child protection notifications were made to the department in the weeks leading up to when she went missing. An internal investigation is now taking place. Electric and hybrid car sales have spiked in the wake of the fuel crisis driven by the Middle East war. Fiend Tor at carsales.com.au says their internal data is off the charts.
2: In March, the searches across new energy vehicles, as they're called, that's EVs, hybrids, plug-in hybrids, was up 149% month on month.
1: Sales of diesel utes and four-wheel drives have dropped dramatically. The Federal Chamber of Automotive Industries says Hiluxes have seen a 31% drop in sales. Overseas, the Princess of Wales is making her first official foreign visit since her cancer diagnosis and chemotherapy treatment. After 3.5 years, she'll next week travel to Italy as part of her work for young children. A Christian family advocacy group has been banned from erecting three crosses on the top of its building in Columbus, Ohio. The state capital's downtown commission unanimously opposed the crosses. The Centre for Christian Virtue claims the artwork complied with city code and design standards, but was rejected because of its clear expression of faith. It's considering legal action against the city for violating its First Amendment rights to freedom of speech and religion. Movie director Mel Gibson has finished filming The Resurrection of the Christ, the long-awaited sequel to his hugely popular The Passion of the Christ. After 7 months of filming in Italy, Gibson and his crew will focus on editing the two-part epic. The first part is due for release on Good Friday next year, followed by the second a few weeks later. In tennis, the women's world number one believes players will have to boycott the Grand Slam tournaments if calls for a greater share of prize money are not being taken seriously. The total prize pool for the upcoming French Open is less than 15% of the estimated 400 million euros the tournament will generate. Arena Sabalenka says without the players, there is no tournament.
3: I feel like that's going to be the only way to kind of like fight for our rights.
1: Meantime, at the Italian Open, Aussie Talia Gibson is through to the next round after beating Italian Martina Trevisan 6-4, Love 6, 6-3. That's the latest Vision National News. I'm Jaden James.
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6: Hi folks, it's Rochelle here. 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So we wanted to let you know that this is my final week hosting the afternoon pickup. Now, just to be clear, I'm not leaving Rhema. The show is wrapping up, but I will still be here. You will still hear me on air, and I'm still very much part of the team behind the scenes. 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
6: Good afternoon, it's Rochelle Wenham here with your latest weather update. According to the Bureau, it's 22 degrees, a mostly sunny afternoon with a very slight chance of a shower just for the coast. Temperatures tonight dropping down to around 10 degrees. Tomorrow, a mostly sunny day with winds westerly 25 to 35 kilometres. Daytime temperatures reaching 15 to 21. dropping down to as low as 6 tomorrow night. And then looking ahead to Friday, a sunny day expected with morning frost and daytime temperatures set to reach 15 to 22.
9: Need a lift to get over the lunchtime slump? A pick-me-up to get through the afternoon. This is the Afternoon Pickup with Rochelle.
6: Hello and good afternoon. We have hit the middle of the week. I really love Wednesdays because I feel like you're on the downward slope. You're edging towards the weekend. Now, if you're a shift worker who works weekends, my apologies to your friend, but maybe you're having your weekend now. So that still makes it a good day. It's great to be here with you. It is 11 minutes past one. I hope your day is going well. Now, stay with us. We have a bit of a blast of fun lined up for this hour. Apparently, there's UFOs in Karikari. What is going on? I'll reveal all in just a moment. We'll also talk about the newspaper that's been outliving everything and a brand new find, a big discovery of some lost letters of Paul. That and more here on the Afternoon Pickup.

A fun one for your Wednesday afternoon. That was Brit Nicole. Nobody loves me like you. Rochelle here with you. Now, the word UFO is not something we'd normally hear or something I'd normally talk about over the airwaves. However, this is peak only in our town energy. Did you hear what happened last week? Now, apparently, over in Waratah region, there was this super battery that was being tested out near Kurri. So basically, this super battery is like a giant backup system for New South Wales electricity grid. And so you can kind of think of it like the state's emergency power bank. So when the grid is under pressure or something goes wrong, this thing is meant to kick in and keep all the lights on, which I know will keep the little kids happy. Anyway, they were testing this out, but a lot of people nearby didn't know. So residents started seeing these bright flashing lights in the sky. I wish I'd seen this. It's kind of hard to imagine. And immediately jumped online asking, what's going on? Is this a UFO? Now, it went wild. NBN, ABC, The Herald, they all picked up on this. I'm not kidding. The ABC had screenshots of people posting up their conversations like, is anyone seeing this? What is it? Should I be worried? And my personal favourite, if aliens are coming, can they take my electricity bill with them? So you'd think with something like this, the government would have been smart enough to let people know what was happening. So sorry if you're disappointed. It wasn't extraterrestrials. It was just the state government testing out the biggest grid-connected battery in the southern hemisphere. But I guess the light show was so bright and weird-looking, people genuinely thought something was landing. Now, energy officials have come out and said, no, Newcastle, you're not being invaded. It's simply a battery test. Only here do we mistake renewable energy for an alien arrival. Or do we? I don't know. Honestly, if a UFO did land in the Hunter, I think I'd just ask them to hurry up and fix the M1 for us.

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0: Citizen Way with I Will here at 1:25 p.m. on your Wednesday. It's Rochelle keeping you company, whether you are eating lunch, taking a quiet moment, busy at work. But, you know, it is lunchtime, and let me take you down a little rabbit hole and share a bit of a story with you. We're diving into history right now. I love looking back at history, Christians who've been before us, things they've done. And today we are looking at the history of the Salvation Army newspaper. Now, do you know a lot about this? Now, this is a newspaper that's outlived empires. So picture 1879, Queen Victoria is on the throne. The streets of London are thick with fog, horse-drawn carriages, cobblestones, British soldiers are fighting in the Anglo-Zulu War on the other side of the world. And in the middle of all of that, in a tiny, bustling office lit by gas lamps, the Salvation Army launched their newspaper. Now, it was bold in the day, unapologetic, Christian, called The War Cry. And now, fast forward almost 150 years, empires have risen and fallen. Technology has changed everything. Most newspapers, including our own one here in Australia, our Christian one, have disappeared. But the War Cry is still here. It's still being handed out on street corners, still being read in cafes, in prisons, in hospitals, in lounge rooms. And the best part is it's still pointing people to Jesus. Now, the War Cry survived two world wars, the Great Depression, the Spanish flu, the rise of radio, TV, internet, and now social media. It's outlived monarchs, prime ministers, entire media companies. And there's a verified story from the UK archives of the Salvation Army about an officer who kept delivering the War Cry even during the Blitz. So bombs were falling around him, but he simply said, "Hope is needed most when the world is darkest." So people would run from their shelters, risking their lives just to get a copy. Today in 2026, the War Cry still reaches around 1.7 million readers every single week. And I think that's remarkable because in an age where, you know, people are scrolling past everything in 2 seconds, this little paper still helps people to stop. Now, one thing about this paper you should know is every edition includes a simple explanation of how to become a Christian. So a prayer to commit your life to Christ, and people actually do. There are countless testimonies verified again by the salvos of people picking up a copy, whether it's at a train station or outside a supermarket. They read it, they see that prayer, and they've given their lives to Jesus on the spot. We know that the salvos, you know, they do incredible work with charity shops, with their Christmas appeals, with their emergency relief. But the War Cry is probably, I would say, their quietest but most powerful ministry. There's also a story of a Melbourne man who was homeless, sleeping at Rough, and somebody handed him a copy of this newspaper. He said he took it only because he was cold and he needed something to wrap around his hands, but he ended up reading it, and that night he prayed the prayer on the back page. And later said that paper saved his life before the shelter did. Now, what's also beautiful is if you look at any newspaper today, not all, but many of them tell you simply what's wrong with the world. But this one tells you where to find hope. It's bold, it's direct, it's old school evangelism that still works. Even Reverend Peter Crumpler, a former communications director of the Church of England, says the War Cry is always relevant, even for people who don't go to church, because it simply talks about real issues. Addiction, loneliness, mental health, family struggles, and then it points people to the one who can actually heal them. Now, I know at one point the circulation of this newspaper in Australia was about 33,000 copies a week. I believe those numbers have shifted a bit, but the mission hasn't. It's still being handed out all over. Shopping centres, street corners, community events, one conversation and prayer at a time. So next time you see someone in the Red Shield uniform offering you a copy of the war cry, don't just walk past. You're holding a piece of history, a newspaper that has outlived empires, changed lives, and still carries the same message of hope that it did in 1879.
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All right, Newcastle and Port Stephens, if you have a sweet tooth or a celebration coming up, then listen in, because this Friday here on Rima, we are giving away two $60 vouchers for custom cupcakes at Alice's Kitchen. And this place is next level. 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That's the easiest way to find her Facebook, Instagram, all the photos and inspiration. It's all there. So keep listening, because those cupcake vouchers could be yours this Friday, just in time for Mother's Day. All thanks to station sponsor Alice's Kitchen. 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

The one and only North Point Worship there with This Is My Song featuring Mac Powell in that one. It's Rochelle here with you at 1:42. Now, this is kind of wild, and honestly, it sounds like something straight out of a movie. So imagine for a moment that you are standing in a monastery on the top of a mountain in Greece. Ancient stone walls, candlelight, shelves full of dusty books, and hidden inside those books, literally inside the covers, are lost pages of the New Testament. Now, that is exactly what an international team of scholars have just uncovered. They've recovered 42 missing pages from one of the oldest copies of Paul's letters. So it's a manuscript called Codex H, written in the 6th century. That's older than most countries, older than English as we speak it today. And here is the crazy part. Now, back in the 1200s, monks took the manuscript apart. Now, not to destroy it, but to reuse the parchment as book covers and binding. Totally normal back then, apparently. So these pages ended up scattered across Europe. So Italy, Greece, Russia, the Ukraine, France. And for centuries, everybody thought they were gone forever. But here's where it gets even cooler. Researchers realized the manuscript had been re-inked at some point in history. And the chemicals in that ink left a faint mirror image imprint on the pages it touched. So you can't see it with your eyes, but with this multispectral imaging, basically like superpowered photography, the text suddenly appears just like it was invisible ink. So they were able to pull multiple layers of text from each page, words that don't even physically exist anymore, they say, brought back to life. Now, one scholar said the discovery is nothing short of monumental. I can imagine they're having a field day with this, literally. Not because it adds new Bible verses. It doesn't add new Bible verses, but simply because it shows us how early Christians copied, organized, and understood Scripture. So they even found some of the earliest chapter lists ever used for Paul's letters. So this was before the chapter verse system we use today. So it's kind of like seeing the Bible in its rough draft form in that way, with the notes and the headings early believers used to navigate it. It's incredible. And here's another thought that hit me. For 1500 years, these pages were hidden, forgotten, repurposed, even damaged, but they weren't lost. They were preserved, just not in a way anybody expected. So maybe it's a reminder today that sometimes the things that we think are ruined or wasted or buried aren't gone at all. God, He has a way of bringing things back into the light at exactly the right time.

0: 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For instance, in two nights' time, there is a girls' night out happening called She Rises. It's a social dinner, a gathering of women looking for connection, community and laughter. And so it's your invitation to step away from the busyness of life and relax in a social environment. It's going to be a beautiful dinner by the sounds of it. It's 7 p.m. this Friday, and that is at the 51 Railway Street, so Mary Ellen Hotel in Merriweather. If you want to find out more about that event, remafm.com.au. And another one for a lot of the ladies, I would say, the Country Women's Association on the 9th, this Saturday. They're having in Maitland City a CWA evening. There'll be baked goods, sweets, jams, pickled, old-fashioned favourites. They're doing a bit of a fundraiser there for community causes and disaster relief. And that will be at the Bunnings Warehouse in Maitland, so you can check that one out. There's also a greenhouse prayer room and worship event happening in Hamilton at the Generation City Church on Saturday night. That one sounds spectacular. The Circuit Rider Training Group is having a one-day immersive training and outreach event as well on Saturday morning at the same church in Hamilton, if you want to go there to talk about evangelism training. And Carry the Love Gathering is also happening early next week at the uni. Now, apparently this one, they tour campuses around the world and they're all about helping people carry meaning to their life. So that one is going to be an experience for uni students, I guess. Worship, a message, prayer, also some training. It's gospel on campus. So that one's 7 p.m. at the uni on the 11th, Monday night, Carry the Gathering. So check everything out, remafm.com.au. See what's coming up. That's just a few. And make sure you do add your free or low-cost community event to our calendar.
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1: Hi folks, it's Rochelle here. There are a lot of exciting things happening right now here at Rhema, and sometimes God leads us into new seasons. So we wanted to let you know that this is my final week hosting the afternoon pickup. Now, just to be clear, I'm not leaving Rhema. The show is wrapping up, but I will still be here. You will still hear me on air, and I'm still very much part of the team behind the scenes. And just know new things are on the horizon. So enjoy this final week of the afternoon pickup.

0: good.
1: Matthew West here with you on Rima. That was good. Now, we are a few minutes away from the news. However, I just want to give a shout out. In about 40 minutes' time, I have something really fun to give away. It's a $50 voucher for Dough Heads, for one lucky mum, for you to use this Mother's Day. Now, Dough Heads, if you don't know, they are like the bee's knees of gourmet donuts in at the Junction. And recently, they've added digital gift cards. So I have one to give away, which means I'll be able to email it to you ASAP. Don't miss out on this. Keep listening. In about 40 minutes' time, I'll be giving that one away for Mother's Day.

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2: In this bulletin, ISIS brides...

0: Police have confirmed some women linked to Islamic State will be charged when they return to Australia. Nelson Scott reports.
1: After 7 years living in a Syrian refugee camp, 4 women and 9 children are expected to arrive in Sydney and Melbourne tomorrow. The women travel to the country with their husbands, who are fighting for the terrorist group ISIS. Home Affairs Minister Tony Burke maintains the government has not assisted the cohort on their journey home, but as Australian citizens, can do little to stop their return.
2: There are very serious limits on what can be done.
1: The opposition's John O'Dunham claims Labor could have done more to keep them out.
3: They could revoke their passports, they could revoke their travel documents.
1: The AFP has confirmed some of the women will be charged upon arrival, but did not disclose how many. The children will undergo therapy and participate in community integration programs.
0: Nelson Scott reporting. Police have seized more than $5.5 million in cryptocurrency during investigations into alleged trading on the dark net. Strike Force detectives believe 2 men accessed the cryptocurrency wallet. They allege the money was the result of illegal online activity. Spain says a Dutch cruise ship with a hantavirus outbreak on board is to sail to the Canary Islands. The World Health Organization suspects there's been human-to-human transmission of the deadly virus aboard the vessel. Infectious diseases physician Professor Peter Colligan says it can cause people to become extremely ill.
4: The mortality rate is probably about 15%. I guess the good news is 85% don't die, but people can be very sick. But also what we don't know is how much asymptomatic infection occurs.
0: The disease spreads through exposure to rodents. Part of the Australia Post online store has crashed due to high demand as people rush to buy the new Bluey coins. The organisation is promising to resolve the issue as quickly as possible. The limited edition $2 coins feature illustrations of popular characters and scenes from episodes. With Kenya in the grip of another crippling drought affecting millions, the Kenya Hope Ministry has never been more critical to their survival. It drills boreholes for remote communities so people don't drink contaminated water from rivers and dams. The ministry's Brian Haley told Mission Network News its workers also bring living water in the form of the gospel to previously unreached people.
5: But as soon as I had clean, safe drinking water, those health issues were erased. Clean water really opens the door to education, food security, dignity for widows, increasing income. And that all leads or is the chance to share the hope of the gospel or living water.
0: Kenya Hope also ensures long-term maintenance of each well by teaching locals to contribute to a small fund for its upkeep. To sport, and former Queensland Origin player Sam Thaidai has thrown his support behind Cameron Munster ahead of this month's State of Origin opener in Sydney. The Storm champ is under pressure to hold his Maroons jersey following Melbourne's historic form slump, but Thaidai says Munster remains a standout.
6: You talk about someone that is Queenslander to the core. He got his chance opportunity last year to captain the squad, and I think he really led by example through the rest of that series.
0: In club news, the Titans coach has opted to shake up his halves pairing, naming Zane Harrison to make his NRL debut at halfback. Jaden Campbell will shift to 5'8". And in tennis, women's world number one Aryna Sabalenka says she's prepared to boycott the upcoming French Open because of the prize money. The total prize pool is less than 15% of the estimated 400 million euros the tournament will generate. That's the latest Vision National News. I'm Gareth Stafford.
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10: Hi folks, it's Rochelle here. 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So we wanted to let you know that this is my final week hosting the afternoon pickup. Now, just to be clear, I'm not leaving Rhema. The show is wrapping up, but I will still be here. You will still hear me on air, and I'm still very much part of the team behind the scenes. And just know new things are on the horizon. 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
3: Good afternoon, it's Rochelle Wenham here with your latest weather update. According to the Bureau, it is currently 22 degrees, a sunny afternoon ahead, a very slight chance of a shower for the coast. Temperatures dropping down to around 10 degrees overnight tonight. Tomorrow, a mostly sunny day with daytime temperatures reaching 15 to 21. Light westerly winds tomorrow, temperatures dropping down to between 11 and 6 overnight. And then looking ahead to Friday, a sunny day with some morning frost about the Upper Hunter and daytime temperatures reaching between 15 and 22.
0: The school pickup is not too far away. In the meantime, let us give you a pickup to get through your afternoon. This is the Afternoon Pickup with Rochelle.
3: And good afternoon. It is great to be here with you as we roll into the 2 o'clock hour. Mother's Day is just days away and we are going to be going deep this hour. We will be talking Rethinking Mother's Day with Brett Ryan from Focus on the Family Australia. Everything from complicated relationships to real support for mums to how we love people who find this coming weekend really tough. Plus, listen up because I've got a whole box of Doughhead donuts to give away to one very deserving mum out there. Now, this is the good stuff. It's a $50 voucher that you can claim whenever you like. And these donuts, I would say they're pretty famous around Newcastle. They're located at the junction. They're fluffy. They're ridiculously good. And I will tell you how to win those later on this hour. So don't go anywhere here on the Afternoon Pickup.

0: That was We Are Messengers here on Rima 99.7. You are listening to the Afternoon Pickup. Rochelle here with you. Now, happy Wednesday. We are heading into a conversation that I know is going to hit home with so many of us. Mother's Day is coming up this weekend, and for some it's beautiful, for others it can be a little complicated, and for most of us it's maybe a mix of both. So today we are rethinking Mother's Day with someone who always brings wisdom, warmth and a whole lot of practical help, Brett Ryan from Focus on the Family Australia. Brett, welcome back to the show. It's always so good to have you here with us.
1: It's a pleasure. And yes, it can be a mixed emotions this weekend. I mean, my mother is turning 90 this year. Oh. And it's something to be really grateful and thankful for. But every moment I'm with her, it's a great opportunity to thank her and appreciate her. But we also know that some people's relationship hasn't been always as healthy as it could be.
0: So let's delve into that a little bit. How can somebody honour their mum, especially this week, if the relationship is strained or quite difficult?
1: Yeah, it's a number of different things. And for those who've got a faith, obviously we believe in prayer, we believe in God, and praying for somebody means that it's very hard to hold a grudge. And if we continue to pray, and it softens our heart, it invites God to do the work that needs to be done. But we also know practically sometimes we need to set some healthy boundaries to protect us mentally, emotionally, spiritually, and that doesn't mean that it excuses you for being, especially if they've deeply hurt you, that you should have unchristian-like behavior. So we still to honor her, to thank her for giving you oxygen, to giving you life. That's something to be grateful for. But one of the other things that to how you can honor somebody is to forgive them. And forgiveness doesn't mean that you're going to forget. It doesn't mean you condone their behavior or accept their behavior, but it releases you from seeds of resentment and bitterness. And you may know they have the relationship and you have to grieve that loss, but to forgive somebody is such an important thing. But, you know, showing respect, showing that you can show kindness, but it doesn't mean you accept their behavior. And when we do that, honor and doesn't mean you blindly obey everything, but we do honor them.
0: I think it's such a freeing perspective, and hopefully a few listeners out there will be exhaling a bit along with you there, Brett, you know, giving permission, I guess, for Mother's Day to look that little bit different than it needs to. But I love the idea of just the things we can do to soften our hearts and to still give thanks. Now, Brett, turning the attention a little bit, do you think that mums today feel too much pressure to be perfect? And how can families, especially this week, help to ease that?
1: Oh, well, that's a big one. And we do live in a world that actually tries to keep up the Joneses with everything, especially with social media and the societal expectations that we have. And that's just only been amplified. Everyone wants to do a good job. Everyone wants to do the best they can do in their everyday life to be the best mum, to be the best parent they possibly be, but it can be overwhelming. So first thing you do, we need to redefine what success looks like and do it through a lens of grace that, you know, not the near enough is good enough type of motto, but just the fact is you don't have to have it all together. And for you looking at somebody who appears to have it all together, they're going to have faults. They're going to have flaws. So show yourself some grace. Remind your identity and your worth is not on your being the perfect mum. It's being a daughter of the King, Jesus Christ. We need to also share the responsibilities. Don't think that you have to have it all together. Ask for help. Put your hand up and say, I need some help. whether that's through your partner, your spouse, through the children, friends and family when they offer. And I know I've been guilty of this when some people have asked, can I help you? I say, no, no, no, I've got it all together. And it's a sense of pride. It's sort of like, and it's a false pride. You don't have to have it all together. But we need relationships. We need community around us. And so having our being vulnerable and being real and putting your hand up and saying, I need some help, doesn't mean that you're failing. It just means that you're recognizing I need some help, and it eases the pressure, particularly for this weekend, but for every week.
0: Yeah.
1: We need to know that there's other people who are willing to put on the serving towel to help us navigate life's busyness, especially being a mum. Mm,
0: I think that resonates with a lot of mums. I'm sure there's a few nodding along right now. What a relief to hear that perfection isn't the goal. So, Brett, what is a simple way that families can show appreciation on Mother's Day that, I don't know, maybe feels a little bit more meaningful than just a new pair of slippers?
1: Well, they might need a pair of slippers, and that might be really, really appreciated. Or maybe they might need a vacuum cleaner. That doesn't mean you find the perfect gift. It doesn't have to be expensive. I think our thoughtfulness and our intentionality is going to be our greatest gift, and that might mean that we can actually write it down in a letter, share the specific examples of how much you appreciate their love, how much you appreciate their sacrifice, and the impact that they have had on your life. Another thing that we have is our greatest asset is our time, giving that undivided attention, that quality and quantity time. And that might mean just spending the morning with them, giving them some space, some ability to take off some of their responsibilities and workload and say, hey, you need to have a break. I'm going to take that responsibility, those household responsibilities, but looking after the kids, preparing meals, whatever it may be. But those acts of service that you can do, especially doing the chores that they may dislike, may be the greatest gift you can give to them. But sharing your heart is probably the greatest gift that you can give to them.
0: And I think that's all gold. And I think you've also pointed out there, you know, things husbands, partners can do that not only supports mums this week, but even beyond that, those little things that you've mentioned, it's maybe that gentle nudge that maybe you listening right now need for the mum in your world, where that kind of support, it really can change the atmosphere in the home long term. Well, we are chatting with Brett Ryan from Focus on the Family Australia. This conversation is just getting started. So if you're thinking about Mother's Day, we're looking at it a little bit differently this year. So stay with us here on Rima. More wisdom coming up right after.

0: And welcome back. You're here listening to Rema 99.7. And if you are just joining us, we are rethinking Mother's Day with Brett Ryan from Focus on the Family Australia this afternoon, even though he's actually speaking to us right now from somewhere in Europe. Brett, remind me where you are.
1: We're in Romania.
0: Romania.
1: So it's wonders of modern technology allow us to be able to have these conversations, even though it's 7 hours behind. We can still have these lovely conversations.
0: Yeah, that is the joy of technology. And our next few questions, Brett, are big ones. So let's get back into it. We're talking rethinking Mother's Day. Brett, how can we be sensitive, do you think, to people who might be grieving? They might be dealing even with infertility issues or missing their mum this year on Mother's Day. Any advice?
1: Yeah, there's a lot of things. I mean, because people navigate grief differently. Infertility is a big one, or a loss of a child, or a loss of a mother, or just simply what we were saying for our first part of our conversation, difficult family relationships. It could be a myriad of different reasons why this weekend could be really difficult. So if you're aware of the situation, you need to treat this with empathy, you know, reach out to them. And you may not necessarily have the right words, but people remember how you make them feel, not necessarily what you say. So coming alongside them and say, look, I don't know how to help you at this time, but I'm here for you. And that may be the best thing you can do for them. Or alternatively, you can say, what's the best thing I could do for you this weekend? And actually ask them the question and empowers them, because they might say, I want to go shopping, or I want to go out for coffee, or I just need you to come alongside them and have some fun and laughter. Or it simply might be saying, can we just sit here and be in silence? We never want to assume. We don't want to what they're going through is what we feel like they're going through. Need to ask them, you know, come alongside them and say, I have no idea what today would be like for this, as you process your own grief, or what does it feel like when you would like to be a mother, but you can't. Just don't assume what they're going through, but they need to feel safe. They need to be able to feel the pain, feel the grief. They need to be able to cry. They might need just a listening ear. We don't want to just always do cliche things and say, oh, you know, God knew what you were going to go through and he will always be with you. Yeah, that doesn't take away the pain. They need to experience the loss. They need to know that you care, and you need to be able to come alongside them during their time of need. And that might mean prayer, or it might mean silence.
0: Yeah.
1: Whatever it is, coming alongside them, being sensitive to them on this weekend is really important.
0: So it's about being compassionate, treading gently, checking in with them. And, you know, if you do know people who have lost their mums, you know, maybe it is a quick phone call or a quick text or just that check-in at church to see how they're doing. It's a great reminder for us all. Now, Brett, what would you say to someone whose mum maybe wasn't a safe place for them growing up? Maybe their mum hasn't been a positive influence in their life.
1: Yeah, I mean, similar to the first question, you know, how do you honour somebody who, you know, wasn't safe, or, you know, you had a strained or a difficult relationship with them? But the important thing is you need to acknowledge that this is a loss. You're grieving. The relationship that you would have loved to have had hasn't occurred. And when we mourn that, you know, you definitely deserve it, and you definitely should have received it. But for whatever reasons, whatever circumstances, you weren't able to. So that doesn't mean you don't process this in a way that says, hey, I may have not had a really good biological mother, but I have had a spiritual mother. And so we need to find people to come alongside you, spiritual mentors, safe mentors, godly, mature Christian women in your church or community that can give you that wisdom, that maternal wisdom and encouragement that you need. So if you couldn't get it from your biological mother, you can have that spiritual mother. But as I said to you before, we need to forgive. It's not minimizing the hurt or welcoming them back into your life fully. You need to keep those boundaries, as I said before, but we don't want a seed of bitterness and resentment to enter into our lives, because otherwise you will never heal.
0: Yeah, I think that's powerful, and I think that speaks directly to people who maybe do feel even a little bit forgotten in these conversations when, you know, churches start, you know, presenting all the fun and the beauty of Mother's Day coming up. Turning to some of the practicals now, Brett, do you think that it's okay for mums to say what they actually need on Mother's Day? And if they do, how should families respond?
1: Yes, absolutely. And I'll just say, speak on many men here. We are not mind readers. And we don't always understand what you need. So you need to clearly state what you require for this weekend and every day, for that matter. To be clear, often sometimes be direct. Don't try and read between the lines. I mean, I'll give an example. I know of a woman who her husband always forgot her birthday. Oh. And every time her birthday would come up, he would forget. And then she would be so disappointed. So Kate, my wife, actually recommended, why don't you put something on the fridge and say, hey, someone's birthday is coming up, and just to set them up for success. So being clear, direct, and he never forgot the birthday after that, so because she helped him along the way. Mm-hmm. But I think it's really important to communicate your needs, get the family to be enthusiastic and joyfully meet those needs, and to have a good attitude. But I think it's important that, you know, if you don't communicate it and you get frustrated by that because you say, if they really love me, they'll know what I want. That's true to a certain degree, but I think it's more important to be able to say, hey, this is what I need today. Can you help me on these areas? And for those listening to this, do it with a joyful and an enthusiastic heart, and not begrudgingly, not complaining, but because it actually shows a level of respect and honor that your mother so rightfully deserves.
0: I love that, because communication saves so much disappointment. And ladies, yes, I'll admit sometimes we do wish our husbands were mind readers, but they simply are not. So it's helping them out a little bit with some honesty without that guilt attached with that. Now, Brett, I know that you're coming from, you know, the dad, the male perspective, but what do you think that a healthy, Christ-centered view of motherhood looks like today? You know, we see so many depictions of motherhood in the media, online, in our group chats. What do you think a healthy, Christ-centered view of motherhood is?
1: Well, I mean, the scriptures are all filled with metaphors and imagery of like a mother hen protecting her chicks. You know, a woman doesn't forget the labor, but she will go through it and yet the joy at the other end. So there's so much imagery of the importance of motherhood, and to have that, the things that are unique to mothers, to show kindness, compassion that only a mother can deliver. And that is actually modeling Christ's love through your patience, through your grace, through your forgiveness, and everyday moments. You are role modeling what it means to be a woman of God. And you are being a good steward of your calling. You know, dads have to be dads, mums have to be mums. And don't you view it as just a task, a to-do list, tick the box, but it's such an integral and such a vital part of your journey as motherhood. And I think it's really important, as when you're looking at motherhood, is that for those who have got a faith, is we need the power of the Holy Spirit to empower us. We can't give when you are empty. So we need to have that constantly being refilled and filling your cup with God's word, his devotion. And so that gives you enables you to have a flow over or an outpouring into your family, into your spouse, when we actually have that our own personal devotions and make that a priority. Don't skip it, because you can't give out of an empty vessel.
0: It's a grounding reminder, and it helps to take the pressure off a little bit this Mother's Day. With that in mind, Brett, is there an encouragement from the Bible that you want to leave us with this afternoon for mums and for families heading into Mother's Day this weekend?
1: Well, I mean, everyone obviously recalls Proverbs 31, and I love that. She is clothed with strength and dignity. She can laugh at the days to come. She speaks with wisdom, and faithful instruction is on her tongue. I mean, that's a wonderful imagery. And but I also love, you know, when we're talking about the difficulty, the people who are going through a really hard time. And Matthew 11 says, "Come to me," and this is Jesus speaking, "all who are weary and burdened, and I will give you rest." We need to lean into our Heavenly Father during this time. And He is never far away. The Lord is close to the brokenhearted, it says in Psalms. So, mums, enjoy the day. But don't, and for those listening, I pray just that you don't just honor your mother on Mother's Day. Honor them every day of the year.
0: Yeah, that is a perfect encouragement and a perfect place to wrap up our conversation today. So Brett Ryan from Focus on the Family, thank you for joining us. It's been a rich and heartfelt conversation. All our love to Kate as well. Wish her a happy Mother's Day from us, but thanks for your time today.
1: You are more than welcome. And if anyone liked some resources on this, and we've got some great e-books, there's ones about stories from the heart, they can go to families.org.au.
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1: Hi folks, it's Rochelle here. There are a lot of exciting things happening right now here at Rhema, and sometimes God leads us into new seasons. So we wanted to let you know that this is my final week hosting the afternoon pickup. Now, just to be clear, I'm not leaving Rhema. The show is wrapping up, but I will still be here. You will still hear me on air, and I'm still very much part of the team behind the scenes. And just know new things are on the horizon. So enjoy this final week of the afternoon pickup.

All right, folks, let's do something fun. I hope you're hungry because I've got something very sweet lined up for one lucky mum this afternoon. You know them, you love them. They're called Dough Heads. They are the iconic donuts of the Junction. Warm, fluffy, handcrafted. They look amazing. It's kind of like a taste of happiness in one hug. And this afternoon, I've got a $50 email voucher to Dough Heads to give away to you for your mum for Mother's Day this weekend. Every mum deserves a little sugary love. And you can use this one instantly. Grab a box, grab a coffee, grab a moment for your mum, whatever you need. So here is how you win the Dough Heads voucher. I want you to text me right now to 0435 777 997 and tell me this. What's the most chaotic mum moment that you've had or you've seen happen to your mum? That's what I want to know, along with your name and your email. So what's the most chaotic mum moment you've had or you've seen your mum have? Maybe your mum packed your lunch and then forgot to put the food in, or maybe your mum called the dog your name or something like that. Or maybe you're a mum who walked around Woolies for 20 minutes before realising you had your slippers on. There's lots of things that mums can do that's a bit funny and chaotic. So this is how you win the Dough Heads voucher right now. Text me your name, your email, and your answer. What's the most chaotic mum moment you've had or you've seen your mum have? 0435 777 997. And the Dough Heads voucher could be yours.

0: 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Keep those texts coming through, 0435 777 997. Don't forget to put your name and your email. This $50 Dough Heads voucher is up for grabs. And all I want to know is, what's the most chaotic mum moment you've had lately, or maybe that your mum has had? Let me know. 0435 777 997. I'll announce the winner after this next song coming up.
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0: Alexander Pappas with Hands Up here on Rima 99.7. It's 2:55 and I have this $50 dough head voucher to give away right now. Looking for your most chaotic mum moment. Let's get into some of these stories. Shirley said, mine was moving folks overseas, nothing in the house, and yet I have 3 kids under 5 with a vomiting bug. Shirley, my sympathies to you, lovely lady. I hope that improved very quickly for you. Julie says, having three children at different sporting locations at once. Yes. Yes, that is chaos and that is really hard to manage. Jody, I hope you've found a solution. Michelle's also texted in. I went through Macca's drive-thru without paying. I went through Macca's drive-thru paying for the meal and then I forgot to collect it at the other end. Michelle, that is absolutely a mum chaos moment and I haven't done it, but I may as well have. I feel like it's the kind of thing any mum could do. Denisa says, my most chaotic moment navigating my mum through Heathrow Airport when I was 18 for a plane transfer. Now, Heathrow Airport, it really is insane to go through. So, yep, I can imagine that was a little bit of chaos. Emma says, my most chaotic mum moment, I finished work and drove home. I was almost home when I realised that I was meant to pick up my son. I didn't usually do the pickup, but I was just very relieved that he was in Oosh and I still had plenty of time to get there. Yeah, Emma, the forgotten child. Absolute chaos, but I'm glad it all worked out in the end. Craig also texted in and said, my mum drove to the service station a few years back for bread from memory and then walked home. But she started freaking out that someone had stolen the car from our home while she went to the shop. And then Dad said to her, didn't you just drive to the shop? So she drove to the shop, got the bread, walked home, forgot she'd driven. I've always remembered that. Yes. It could happen to any of us, couldn't it? You know, as seasons come, as seasons go, as seasons pass. It's a real challenge for us ladies and us mums. I'm sure dads have their moments too. And Julie says, my most chaotic moment was when my toddler was sitting in the shopping trolley facing me at the supermarket. She suddenly announced she didn't feel well. Ooh. And very soon after that, started to vomit. I instinctively reached out and caught the vomit cupped in my hands, but then I couldn't work out how to proceed. Any option I was going to result in a big mess. Why would I think caring was a good idea? And carrying it, I was literally standing there holding vomit, unable to comfort my daughter. Absolute chaos, Julie. My. And the last one here from Lauren, replacing the dead goldfish in the fishbowl with a new one, hoping my son wouldn't notice. He said, Mum, my fish has grown wider. Oh, Lauren, the switcheroo. But kids, they are so savvy, aren't they? They are so, so savvy. Well, I love all of these that have come through. Thank you for sharing your mum chaos stories. I think it's just a good reminder that we're all human and that we all have these mum moments. But I'm going to award it this afternoon to Julie because I think it's every parent's worst nightmare, standing in a public space holding your child's vomit. So congratulations, Julie. The $50 voucher to Dough Heads is coming your way and I hope it just makes your Mother's Day that little bit sweeter. But hey, if you missed out today, listen in to The Fresh Start with Aaron and Chloe because I know they have some goodies coming for mums, especially on Friday morning and maybe even tomorrow. So listen in. There is another chance to win more Dough Head vouchers. And on Friday morning, there are a load of goodies to give away. So stick around here on Rima 99.7. Happy early Mother's Day to all of those mums and people who've texted in this afternoon for your mum as well. That's a wrap from me. It's time for the news. So this has been the afternoon pickup.
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3: In this bulletin, an illegal immigrant facing court over alleged illicit tobacco profits, Marine Rescue New South Wales pays tribute to two of its heroes, and a new survey finds Australians have mixed feelings about AI. With more, I'm Gareth Stafford. The opposition claims more could have been done to prevent a group of ISIS brides from returning to Australia. Four women and nine children are currently making their way home and are expected to land in Sydney and Melbourne tomorrow. The federal government maintains it has limited powers to block their return. Shadow Home Affairs Minister John O'Donoghue argues Labor has not explored all available options.
4: We are having these women and their children come back to Australia because the government are allowing them to. They are not stopping them. They could revoke their passports, they could revoke their travel documents, they could put the temporary travel bans on these individuals at the very least.
3: Some of the women with links to ISIS are likely to be charged upon arrival. An Indian national will appear in a Brisbane court next month. Affairs Minister John O'Donoghue argues Labor has not explored all available options.
4: We are having these women and their children come back to Australia because the government are allowing them to. They are not stopping them. They could revoke their passports, they could revoke their travel documents, they could put the temporary travel bans on them.

0: AFP alleged the 33-year-old facilitated the movement of more than $7 million into his own bank account. It's further alleged the man is living in Australia unlawfully and provided false information to immigration officials. Two Marine Rescue New South Wales volunteers who died during a mission on the North Coast are being remembered as heroes. 78-year-old Bill Ewan and 62-year-old Frank Petch were killed on Monday when their boat capsized in rough conditions while en route to a yacht in distress. Ballina Unit Commander Peter Hill says both men will be sorely missed.
1: Bill loved getting on the boat. Training or on missions, you had to have a crowbar to get him off the boat. Frank was a yes man. If you needed anything done, Frank would say yes. He was a very strong man, and it's hard to believe he's gone.
0: One of the men on board the yacht also died. A new survey has found Australians are ready to embrace artificial intelligence, but a lack of trust is holding them back, prompting calls for government regulation. Joanna Weaver from the Tech Policy Design Institute says Australians not resistant to AI, they just want to see appropriate safeguards in place.
2: It's not that they're anti-AI. They just want reassurance that when they use AI, it will be used fairly. And if something goes wrong, that someone will be held accountable. So 85% of Australians support the government intervening to make that happen.
0: Just 1% of Australians have total trust in AI, while 44% say they have little or no trust it will be used responsibly, placing Australia amongst the lowest-ranked countries globally. Mass baptisms have taken place in California and Cambodia over the past week. Thousands showed up at Pirate Cove, where the Jesus Revolution baptisms began in the US back in the 1970s. More than 650 people registered to be baptized, but organizer Baptize California believes the final number could be higher. 6 months after 1,000 new Christians were also baptized in the sea in Cambodia, even more have taken part in another beach baptism. The Great Harvest Ministry was expecting up to 3,000 participants. Bangladesh's first woman Christian MP from an ethnic minority has taken her seat in the National Parliament. Anna Minch was nominated for one of the 50 seats reserved for women. Christian leaders are hoping she can represent their concerns to the Parliament. To sport, and Arsenal has booked a place in the Champions League final, beating Atletico Madrid 2-1 on aggregate in their semi-final. They'll now play the winner of Bayern Munich and Paris Saint-Germain, who play tomorrow morning. And in the NBA, the Pistons have beaten the Cavaliers 111-101 in their opening game of their conference semifinals. That's the latest Vision National News. I'm Gareth Stafford.
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11: Remaining mostly fine this afternoon, just a slight chance of a shower along the coastal fringe. Overnight temperatures falling to between 6 and 11 degrees. We're looking at a mostly sunny day tomorrow. Winds westerly, 25 to 35 kilometres an hour. And daytime temperatures, 15 on the coast, 21 in the valley.
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12: Good flow of traffic early for the afternoon check on a Wednesday. That southbound run from Heatherbrae halfway back there to get through to Hexham, a little slow so far this afternoon. Also, East Maitland, both directions, if you're making your way through the Melbourne Street interchange at the New England, a tiny bit heavier through there.

0: A good coming out of Metford and Ashtonfield, though, no real issues. Black Hill to Buchanan, and the run through to the Central Coast is clear. That is in both directions currently. Looking pretty good. It's Jay. That's the latest Newcastle traffic. 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
2: You ever been driving and realise you've just headed in the wrong direction? Got to make a U-turn somewhere? It can be annoying, but sometimes those U-turn moments can be really significant. In the Bible, in Acts chapter 2 and verse 38, it says, Peter replied, "Repent and be baptised, every one of you, in the name of Jesus for the forgiveness of your sins, and you'll receive the gift of the Holy Spirit." This verse is about change and renewal. It calls for that shift in direction and receiving forgiveness and new life through God. It's an invitation to start fresh and not to stay stuck.
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4: 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Definitely worth it.
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2: All right, hey, welcome to the show. We are diving into Wednesday. Happy hump day. We've made it already to halfway through the week, and there's lots to cover off for you. All right, at the news desk, Phil Wickham's about to drop a new book. Josiah Queen has teased an unreleased song that'll drop Friday. And Aaron Cole has sampled a 90s track from Usher for his latest song that just released. There is a lot to get you up to speed on. I love the Aaron Cole song too, by the way. It is, anyway, at the news desk, you'll hear it for yourself. Also, Natalie Grant, our artist of the week, drops her greatest hits this Friday, and we're going to hear from her explaining a little bit more about one of the big songs that's on this collection called Hurricane, plus got a little update from that little surgery visit, that time in hospital she had to spend a couple of days ago. She's home, but more on that update a little bit later on. Next, though, we're going to be talking about mental health. Dr. Jodie Richardson from the Well Hello Anxiety podcast is going to join us. If you've been feeling maybe a little bit more anxious, foggy, or flat, just not quite yourself lately, our next conversation could be the missing piece that you need. It's right after this at The Daily.
11: I've got so much to be thankful for.

0: Here's your wellness reminder, brought to you by Rima 99.7. 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To release tension, try some shoulder shrugs. 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
1: 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Dr. Jodie Richardson, welcome back to The Daily, my friend.
2: Thank you, Ken.
1: Hey, if you've been listening and you're feeling a little foggy right now, and this happens semi-regularly, depending on where you are, maybe you're just not quite feeling yourself, this conversation might lead you down towards that missing piece. Jody, our gut health is connected to our mental health. Explain.
2: Oh, it really is. And this might not be news to listeners, but it's really good to have had a chance to chat with an expert to really help us understand not only kind of how it connects, but also what we can do about it. And yeah, she talked about the gut-brain axis and that connection, which basically means there's this two-way conversation between the brain and the gut, the gut and the brain. And, you know, depending on how the good bacteria are going in our gut, which is essentially kind of like the large intestine, essentially, there's good bacteria in other parts, but that's where we're talking about. Depending on how they're travelling and what we're feeding them, and it can really affect our mood, our thinking, our mental health. It's really interesting.
1: So does it all ultimately stem out of the food that we're eating?
2: It can be related to hormonal shifts as well.
1: Okay.
2: And what we're drinking, of course, as well, knowing that alcohol can really upset the apple cart when it comes to the gut microbiome. And just to give listeners just a little bit more of that understanding of the microbiome, so we understand bacteria normally to be something that we need to get rid of, and that's what antibiotics will do. It'll kill bacteria. But we have good bugs in our gut, and we want to feed them. We want to really make sure that they're healthy and well-fed, so our diet's really important, because then they produce products that go into the rest of our system and improve our health.
1: So you talked about the impact on our mood, our stress levels as well. What are the things that we can do to impact positively, not only our gut health and our mental health in this space?
2: Well, one of the things that we can do is make sure that we're getting enough fibre, because the good bacteria in our gut love the fibre, and that's what helps them to, you know, produce things that help reduce inflammation and keep us healthy. One of the other things to do or to think about, we hear about probiotics, but prebiotics, they're foods that, again, feed these really good gut bacteria, and you can get those. You don't have to buy anything over the counter. You can get those in things like oats and legumes and garlic. Asparagus is another one. So there are a couple of the things that we can do. But also for women in perimenopause who are experiencing hormonal changes, it's worth knowing that these can have an impact on the gut as well. And so it might be time for a little bit of extra help if you're having a few issues.
1: So, yeah, for someone listening that might not have even considered to be able to just get a little bit of a checkup on their gut health, or maybe they're just cruising along and it's never been on their radar at all, how do you even go about assessing whether you've got good gut health or not?
2: Well, I actually did this because I am the woman that I spoke to on the podcast, Ali Tian, is the nutritionist that I went and saw, because I just sort of felt like, oh, I need to get on top of my sugar cravings. I know I'm not doing my gut health any favours. And also just wanted to get my protein, just make sure it's really taking good care of myself. And so for me, it was a couple of conversations, and then making the changes. But you don't have to overhaul what you're doing. Sometimes just a small step in the right direction that is appropriate for you as an individual can start to, steer the ship in a different direction.
1: Yeah, that's brilliant. Well, it's a great place to start and a super helpful conversation talking about gut health, anxiety and brain fog. Dr. Jodie Richardson from the Well Hello Anxiety podcast, always love your input into our show. Thanks for joining us on The Daily.
2: Well, thank you for having me, Cam. See you next week.
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0: One of the greatest things you can do for your kids' self-image is to give them meaningful touches throughout the day. 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

0: Still to come on The Daily, I'll tell you about the brand new song that Aaron Cole just released. The build-up went viral. So many artists like Lecrae, Tyrone Wells, they were getting on board this idea because he's sampled one of Usher's songs from the 90s. And he's even used Usher in the title. It's very clever. So we'll cover this off for you at the news desk very soon. But before we do that, we're going to log into the Daily Randomizer. Something happened today that's got something to do with this song. Or should I say, the TV show that this song was associated with. If you know, you know. We're going to see what we can do. Oh, yeah. Claps. There we go. With the Daily Randomizer next to the Daily.
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2: Good afternoon. In stories making news, the federal government has unveiled a $10 billion package to secure Australia's fuel and fertiliser supplies. The plan would see diesel and jet fuel reserves increase to 50 days. The government will also work with the states to look at the feasibility of establishing another oil refinery. Australia's biggest sheep station is up for sale. Jumbuck Pastoral's 1.29 million hectares in South Australia is on the market. It's 12 times the size of Hong Kong and is tipped to go to a foreign investor. Victorian Premier Jacinta Allen denies the operating surplus in yesterday's state budget would not have been possible without a $1 billion lottery deal. Victoria's books will be $1 billion in the black next financial year after the Treasurer sacrificed about $900 million for cost of living relief. And in the AFL, the Western Bulldogs' Marcus Bontempelli is expected to face Port Adelaide on Friday despite an ongoing knee issue and a bruised heel. I'm Gareth Stafford, and those are the latest news and sport headlines.
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8: Remaining mostly fine this afternoon, just a slight chance of a shower along the coastal fringe. Overnight temperatures falling to between 6 and 11 degrees. We're looking at a mostly sunny day tomorrow. Winds westerly, 25 to 35 kilometres an hour. And daytime temperatures, 15 on the coast, 21 in the valley.
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9: Well, the afternoon run building on us, still looking pretty good. Halfway back to Heather Bray, but Tomago Road in the last half an hour has really started to queue. We're not back to Williamtown, but we're certainly queuing to get through the inbound direction and then over towards Hexham. Jesmyn Wall's End looking all right to Cameron Park early, but that could change at any stage. A little bit heavier coming out of Waratah southbound, trying to get through to Griffiths Road. Expect those delays along Turton Road back towards Christo Road at this point. Out of Merriweather looking pretty clear and a good flow of traffic on you, as you'd expect, Charlestown further south into Gateshead at this point too. It's Jay, that's the latest Newcastle traffic this Wednesday. 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

0: Still to come on The Daily, new music from Aaron Cole to tell you about. And he samples Usher. But more so than just sampling him, he's used his name in the title. We'll cover this off at the desk after we do this.
1: Like right now, I'm going to mix things up a little bit.
0: All right, time for the Daily Randomizer. As we log in and we power it up, the computer here in the studio, we're about to enter some search information into it based on something that happened today in human history on the 6th of May. We're heading back to 2004, the very final episode of Friends went to air.
2: So I guess this is it.
3: Yeah, I guess so.
2: This is harder than I thought it would be.
0: It was a hugely popular sitcom. Rachel, Monica, Phoebe, Joey Chandler and Ross had been produced since 1994. The final episode, the last one, was watched by 52 million viewers on this day in 2004. And maybe you've watched that, or maybe the whole series, countless times over through and through since. Not counting the reunion episodes and all that kind of stuff. But Friends came to an end on this day in 2004. Final episode went to air. And so the randomizer has chosen, oh, that's nice, a song from an act called Barlow Girl. This song, now you might not remember these if you're only new to Christian music. They were around maybe 20 years ago. This song, appropriately titled, Beautiful Ending. At The Daily.

0: Hey, tune into The Daily. Welcome to the show. If you're just joining us, well, it's perfect timing if you want the very latest up-to-date info.
1: I like to get the daily news.
0: All right, Aaron Cole has dropped his highly anticipated new song called Usher in the Spirit. It's a song that incorporates some 90s R&B hooks of Usher's track, You Make Me Wanna. Now, early buzz for the track was building among fans over the last couple of weeks after a short performance clip became a viral sensation. Plenty of other artists chipped in. They were commenting, reposting, like Kehlani, Chance the Rapper, Lecrae, Doe, Torrin Wells, I could keep going, as well as plenty of fan reposts that generated millions of views. Check out this new song.

0: Aaron says, I'm thrilled to bring this full song to everyone. Always in God's timing. For everyone who supported, both online and behind the scenes of making this, I couldn't have done this without you. And a shout out to Usher and many others that have been so inspiring for so many. God is so good. Let's usher in the spirit and praise God's awesome power in our lives with us every day. Trusting in his plans is everything.
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0: Still to come on The Daily, Phil Wickham has announced he's about to drop a new book. We'll hear what he's had to say in a new post online, sharing his heart behind putting pen not only just to song, but to paper this time. Also, we've got another look at your artist of the week. We're going to hear from Natalie Grant as we count down to the release of her greatest hits project on Friday. Natalie unpacks one of the greatest hits, which will be on the collection, called Hurricane. She's going to tell us the story behind it. Plus, we got something to think about with our daily thought. If today's feeling heavy, if today's feeling maybe a little empty, today's thought is going to be right for you. So don't go anywhere. It's coming up real soon at The Daily.
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2: In this bulletin, budget speculation continues, diesel ute sales drop sharply, and funding for a Queensland rail project scrapped. With more, I'm Gareth Stafford. The Treasurer claims speculation about government spending in next Tuesday's budget is hypothetical. Here's Nine's federal political editor Michael Packie.
3: The Albanese government won't deny speculation. It's planning a multi-billion dollar cash splash which would see all wage and salary earners receive a one-off payment of up to $300. The Reserve Bank is warning such a measure could fuel inflation. Treasurer Jim Chalmers has slammed suggestions his budget will overstimulate the economy, arguing there'll be more savings and less spending.
4: That's obviously a hypothetical which doesn't reflect the reality of the budget.
3: Opposition leader Angus Taylor is reluctant to say whether the coalition will support the income offset, but claims the government has made life harder for households.
5: This is a complete economic disaster for Australia and Australians.
3: The RBA has raised interest rates for the third time this year, erasing the cuts that were delivered in 2025.
2: Michael Packie reporting. Sales of some of the country's most popular diesel utes and four-wheel drives have fallen sharply. The continued spike in fuel prices driven by the conflict in the Middle East appears to be behind the drop. About one in six cars sold last month were fully electric models. The Queensland Deputy Premier has condemned the Albanese government's decision to slash inland rail funding for Queensland. The project was planned to connect Brisbane to Melbourne. Jared Blaylab would the move short-sighted, noting this is not the first hours of some of the country's most popular diesel utes and four-wheel drives have fallen sharply. The continued spike in fuel prices driven by the conflict in the Middle East appears to be behind the drop. About one in six cars sold last month were fully electric models. The Queensland Deputy Premier has condemned the Albanese government's decision to slash inland rail funding for Queensland.

0: says without the investment, there'll be no relief for commuters or heavy vehicles on Queensland roads.
1: This inland rail would have taken hundreds of thousands of trucks off the road. It would have backed our agriculture and horticultural sector. This is beyond disappointing, and this is just another attack by the Albanese government to Queensland.
0: Labor has axed funding for the project beyond the town of Parkes in central New South Wales. After appointing a special envoy to the Christian world, the Israeli Foreign Ministry has announced another step in its charm offensive towards the global Christian community. It plans to bring around 8,000 young Christian leaders and influencers, mostly from the US, to Israel. Participants will spend 5 days touring the country and 3 days receiving in-depth briefings on the key issues shaping daily life in Israel. Last year, a record 300 Christian delegations visited Israel, despite the Gaza and Iran conflicts. An Egyptian court has rejected a petition to make Easter an official national holiday. It means Christians must choose between observing their faith's holiest day or face a loss of earnings and possible employment penalties. The court ruled it's a decision for politicians and not the judiciary. To sport, and in the AFL, Western Bulldogs captain Marcus Bontempelli has been declared fit to play against Port Adelaide on Friday, despite the revelation of another injury concern. The veteran has been battling an ongoing knee issue since the Geelong game in round 6. Coach Luke Beveridge says Bontempelli is also dealing with a bruised heel.
2: The knee's giving him some discomfort, but as you know, you don't run on your hands. So, yeah, if you've got a bruised heel, it can cause some issues, but we think that's improving. It's a pretty high bar as far as the pain threshold for him with discomfort, and he wants to play.
0: Despite the injury, Bontempelli was one of his team's best in last round's loss to Fremantle, particularly in the first half. And the Gold Coast Titans coach has opted to shake up his halves pairing, naming Zane Harrison to make his NRL debut at halfback. Jaden Campbell will shift to 5'8". That's the latest Vision National News. I'm Gareth Stafford.
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10: Remaining mostly fine this afternoon, just a slight chance of a shower along the coastal fringe. Overnight temperatures falling to between 6 and 11 degrees. We're looking at a mostly sunny day tomorrow. Winds westerly, 25 to 35 kilometres an hour. And daytime temperatures, 15 on the coast, 21 in the valley.
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11: You're running through from the heart of Newcastle south towards Charlestown using Glebe Road. It's going to take you about 18 minutes. G'day, everybody. Not a bad flow of traffic. Glendale Edgeworth outbound building and the Newcastle Link Road to Cameron Park under speed as well. Pretty good news on the run towards the Central Coast. Both directions looking fairly light. Getting over the Hexham Bridge is pretty hard work, although I think it's improving. Back to around Tomago Road and that northbound flow of traffic to Tyro and Beresfield expects some delays in that Thornton-bound traffic building as well. It's Jay. That's the latest Newcastle traffic. 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
13: You've been driving and realise you've just headed in the wrong direction. Got to make a U-turn somewhere. It can be annoying.

0: But sometimes those U-turn moments can be really significant. In the Bible, in Acts chapter 2 and verse 38, it says, Peter replied, "Repent and be baptized, every one of you, in the name of Jesus for the forgiveness of your sins, and you'll receive the gift of the Holy Spirit." This verse is about change and renewal. It calls for that shift in direction and receiving forgiveness and new life through God. It's an invitation to start fresh and not to stay stuck.
1: The way we conduct ministry reflects on God Himself. CMA's 2026 conference is about stewarding God's reputation. And on June 2nd and 3rd in Melbourne, over 500 church and ministry leaders from across Australia will be gathering together for inspiration, professional development, and amazing networking. 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
0: Welcome to the daily. Hey, it's Cam. We've got a couple hours left of the show and glad you could join us, because if you're a Phil Wickham fan, he's got a brand new book that he's just announced. This is hot off the press. It's been kind of brewing behind the scenes for a number of years. Now it's done. He's ready to release it. You'll hear what he's had to say. Also, Josiah Queen has given us a little teaser of a new song dropping on Friday. We'll cover all this off at the news. As well as that, Natalie Grant, your artist of the week, she drops her greatest hits album on Friday. We've been counting down to its release by showcasing five, one song every day of these greatest hits. She explains a song called Hurricane, and she's just posted just recently a little update on the story we covered off yesterday about that nasty fall. She had to be hospitalized and have surgery. She's back home with a really nice update. She wanted to pass on some thanks. We'll let you know what she's had to say. But next, we're going to be digging into our daily thought. If you're having a rough day, if it's been a heavy day, maybe you just feel a little empty today, what we're going to talk about next is going to be just for you at The Daily.

0: Are you tuned into The Daily? It's Cam here. Time to get you thinking. Let's get into our daily thought.
1: Something to think about.
2: Wow, I never thought of it like that.
0: All right, so every day around about this time on the show, we dive into an idea to unpack because we just like to think about the way we think sometimes. And if today feels heavy, I want to encourage you to carry it lightly. If it feels empty, fill it with the smallest comforts. Maybe that's a warm drink, an uplifting song, a deep breath. You don't have to fix it. You just have to be able to move through it. Alrighty, so there's a lot there to unpack, but let's dive in. It's a pretty gentle reminder that not every day is meant to be conquered. Some days are simply just meant to be carried. When life is feeling heavy, often the instinct is to fight it, to try to fix it, or to just force productivity. But this idea invites a different approach, to soften your grip. Carrying it lightly doesn't mean ignoring the struggles. It means not letting them crush you. You can acknowledge the weight without becoming defined by it. On the flip side, the other part of this quote is that when the day's feeling empty or flat, the answer isn't always something big or dramatic. It can be those small grounding comforts that bring you back, those simple sensory moments that reconnect you to the present. Maybe it's your favourite cuppa. Maybe it's a favourite song, your comfortable clothes. These are small acts of care that quietly rebuild your energy. The most powerful part of all of this, you don't have to fix today. And that removes the pressure. Because not every problem needs solving right now. And not every feeling needs a resolution. Sometimes growth looks like endurance, not achievement. Move through it. It's the goal. Keep going, step by step, and gently. Trust that even an imperfect, a heavy, or a quiet day still counts. It's all part of the rhythm of being human, remember, not a failure of it. So remember, if today feels heavy, carry it lightly. If it feels empty, fill it with some of the smallest comforts. You don't have to fix today. You just have to be able to move through it. And that's worth thinking about. That's our daily thought.
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0: Guilt over past mistakes has a habit of clouding our judgment in moving forward. Many a life has been ruined through unredeemed guilt. Sound familiar? Hi, I'm Bernie Diamond and welcome again to Fresh. Ludwig Tessner was a German carpenter convicted of murdering two young boys in 1901. Earlier in 1898, two similar murders had occurred, but although a strong suspect, he escaped justice due to a lack of evidence. Tessner lived under deep internal torment, becoming increasingly isolated and erratic. Haunted by guilt, but too ashamed to confess the initial murders, he tried to bury his past in secrecy and denial. When forensic science caught up with him, his role in the second set of murders in 1901 was exposed. But Tessner never sought redemption, and his regret never led to repentance, only despair. There you have it, the soul-crushing weight of unredeemed guilt. But here's what God said to his people Israel through the prophet Isaiah, chapter 1, verse 18. I, the Lord, am the one speaking to you. Come, let's discuss this. Even if your sins are as dark as red dye, that stain can be removed and you will be as pure as wool that is white as snow. That captures the very heart of the gospel, the good news of Jesus Christ, God's grace through Jesus' death on that cross to pay the price his justice demands for our sin, redeems our past and empowers us to move forward. He doesn't ignore our sin. No, through his mercy in Christ, when we ask God's forgiveness through Jesus, he forgives us completely once and for all. So will you ask? Because your next move matters way more than your last mistake. That's God's Word, fresh for you today.
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0: Still to come on The Daily, I'll tell you about the brand new book that Phil Wickham is planning to drop. He's just made the announcement online. It's still a couple of months away, but his excitement is escalating. We'll hear what he's had to say about his heart behind this book at the news desk. But before we do that, we're going to take another look at your artist of the week, Natalie Grant. Yep, we're highlighting her music because on Friday she drops a greatest hits collection. There's going to be 19 songs and we've picked five that are a part of the collection. Hurricane, we're going to hear her talking about the story behind this one in just a sec. But little update from the story that we covered off on the show yesterday for you. She had a pretty nasty fall just over the weekend, just gone behind us. She had to be hospitalized, required surgery because there was some pretty significant internal damage. She has just posted over the last little while saying she's back home and recovering. She went on to say in a new post, "I don't think I've got words for how grateful I am. I've read so many of your messages and prayers and I've felt every single one. There is something so powerful about the family of God, even in the middle of something unexpected. You realize that you're not alone. Thank you. Healing, resting, and so thankful to be home." Oh, that's so good. All right, next, Natalie explains Hurricane at The Daily.
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3: Good afternoon. In stories making news, the US president says he has now paused the latest operation to guide ships through the Strait of Hormuz less than 48 hours after it started. Donald Trump says the change has been made at the request of Pakistan and other countries to see if an argument can be finalized. The US Secretary of State has told a White House briefing that Operation Epic Fury has concluded. The federal government is trying to increase Australia's ability to prevent young people from being radicalized online. The government will provide $74 million over 2 years to set up the Counterterrorism Online Centre. It will let specialist AFP and ASIO investigators monitor high-risk online spaces and assess credible threats. Plans to proceed with the northern section of the Inland Rail project have been scrapped. Labor has axed funding for the project beyond the town of Parkes in central west New South Wales. And in sport, football ticket prices will be cut by between $3 and $15 for AFL matches in Melbourne in the middle of the season. I'm Gareth Stafford, and those are the latest news and sport headlines.
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2: Rima 99.7 weather.
8: Remaining mostly fine this afternoon, just a slight chance of a shower along the coastal fringe. Overnight temperatures are falling to between 6 and 11 degrees. We're looking at a mostly sunny day tomorrow. Winds westerly, 25 to 35 kilometres an hour. And daytime temperatures, 15 on the coast, 21 in the valley.
2: Rima 99.7's Traffic Watch.
9: travelled pretty well around most of Newcastle for a Wednesday afternoon run. Tomago Road sort of ebbing and flowing, queuing a little bit, a little heavier as well through Weekly's Drive southbound at John Renshaw. And if you're heading outbound through to Thornton on Thornton Road towards the Hassman Drive area, it's definitely a little heavier as well. Look, outside of that, the run through Edgeworth and Glendale is busy in both directions. Warners Bay and the Esplanade looks good this afternoon, and making your way from Gateshead to Belmont, as you'd expect. There was a report of a small two-car accident on Burton Road, the back of Warners Bay Road. Can't see any delays from it, though. It's Jay. That's the latest traffic. 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

0: Still to come on The Daily, we've got news on the brand new book Phil Wickham is about to release. We'll give you all the details on this at the news desk, but right now we've got to turn our attention to your Artist of the Week, Natalie Grant, this Friday. So it's a couple of days away now. She is dropping her greatest hits collection, 19 songs, and we've cherry-picked just five of these greatest hits that'll be on the album that drops on Friday to recap what's been a stellar career. Here, Natalie explains a song called Hurricane.
1: You know, I've had such a privilege the past several years to record songs, a lot of them that I even wrote, but the songs were written about someone else's story, whether it was Held or Your Great Name or In Better Hands. These songs were all about someone's story and how the hope of God brought them through. And these songs, however, are my stories. These are about my life and what I've been facing. And as I look actually at every song we've recorded, there's a thread. Even we didn't even try to have a thread, but it's just woven, I think, through my own stories and just some things I've faced in my life. And Hurricane specifically is one of those. I remember when I went to write it, I was writing it with Matt Bromley and Cindy Morgan. And I'd come into the studio. I just had my third child. I have twin daughters that are six and another little girl. And I was struggling with postpartum depression. I was overwhelmed. I thought, I am not equipped to be a mom to three kids, and I can't do all this and do all the other things that I'm doing. And I just felt overwhelmed. And then I found out I had a nephew, 18 years old, that was struggling with pretty hard drug addiction. And 2 weeks after that, my father was diagnosed with cancer. And it just, all at one time, felt like the crushing weight of the world was closing in around me. But I was reminded of one of my favorite stories from the Bible, which is when Jesus comes to the disciples and there is a raging storm and the disciples are freaking out and they're scared. And instead of Jesus stopping the storm, which he could have done, he comes to them in the middle of the storm. And that is what he has been doing for me. God just comes to us in the middle of our storms, no matter what the cloud over our life is like. He says, I'll find you right in the middle of your storm. And that's exactly what he's done for me.
0: That's your Artist of the Week, Natalie Grant. Hurricane was the title track of her album that dropped in 2013. It'll be on her greatest hits that lands this Friday. It's playing for you now, The Daily.

0: Are you tuning into The Daily? It's Cam here. We are just flying through the show, and it's time to head over to the news desk.
1: I like to get the daily news.
0: All right, Phil Wickham has announced he's releasing a new book. It's called Everyday Hallelujah, Unlocking Deep Joy Through Everyday Acts of Worship. He says, for over 20 years, I've been writing and singing songs about Jesus, but I'm realizing now more than ever that not all hallelujahs are sung, most are lived. Here's what he shared in a new post online.
2: Hey, my friends, I am so thrilled. 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You guys, I got a new book coming out. It's called Everyday Hallelujah, Unlocking Deep Joy Through Everyday Acts of Worship. I'm just so excited about this book. I think because I feel like I was made to create things that help people see Jesus more clearly. Usually these are songs that I create to help people see God more clearly and then respond to Him. And to be able to have a whole book that kind of does that, there's just something you can do in the context of a book, a longer conversation you can have. You can unpack thoughts and ideas way more than in a 3.5 minute song. And it was just an absolute joy to write and to create.
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0: Hey, you tuned into The Daily. Still to come, Josiah Queen has teased a brand new song. Yeah, maybe I'm not Judas, maybe I'm not thief. We'll give you a listen to what he's just posted online ahead of the release, which is not too far away. He's getting some early feedback before it officially drops later this week. We'll give you a listen to it. You can make up your own mind before it is officially out in the world. Also, we're going to talk about our mental health with Dr. Jody Richardson from the Well Hello Anxiety podcast. If you, over the last little while, you could say you've been feeling maybe a little bit more anxious, maybe foggy, flat, or just not quite yourself lately, well, our conversation today could be the missing piece that you need. Don't go anywhere. It's coming up next hour at The Daily.
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0: Moon was worn in the vicinity of the hearings venues. The US president says he's now paused the latest operation to guide ships through the Strait of Hormuz, less than 48 hours after it started. Donald Trump says the change has been made at the request of Pakistan and other countries to see if an agreement can be finalized. The US Secretary of State only today declaring Operation Epic Fury over and replaced by Project Freedom. The WA government has announced a major cash injection for social and affordable housing, which will be included in tomorrow's budget. $1 billion will be invested to build over 1,400 homes in partnership with the Commonwealth. Premier Roger Cook says they'll be built in strategic locations.
1: By building more homes near existing train stations, we are ensuring that Western Australians don't only have the security that a home provides, but also world-class public transport connections so that they can have a high quality of life no matter where they live.
0: The new homes will be built across several suburbs, including Cannington, Ballajura, Midland and Bassendean. Melbourne's Federation Square will not show any Socceroos matches on its big screen during next month's FIFA World Cup, citing wild celebrations and unruly behaviour in previous years. The venue has shown World Cup matches dating back to Australia's drought-breaking 2006 campaign. Fed Square previously cancelled a viewing of the Matildas' 2023 playoff against Sweden due to flares going off and unacceptable crowd behaviour. A Christian newspaper that was launched nearly 150 years ago is still being published by the Salvation Army. Every edition of The War Cry includes information on how to become a Christian and a prayer to commit one's life to Christ. It still reaches around 1.7 million readers in the UK and Ireland each week. It's available in 130 countries, including Australia. A faith-focused mobile network aimed at Christians has been launched in the US. Radiant Mobile promises to block what it calls harmful content, including adult sites and those relating to self-harm and drugs. It claims to offer stronger protection than downloadable app blockers. It also provides bubble-based AI-generated games and videos. To sport, and in the NRL, Max Plath and Kule Kefu-Finifuiaki will have their coaches' blessings if called upon for a State of Origin debut. The Dolphins pair are emerging as Queensland Bolters ahead of this month's opening game in Sydney. Coach Christian Wolfe says they've earned their chance in Maroon.
2: Kule in particular has really improved this year, and it's great having Plathy back and what he brings to the team. And yeah, they keep doing that and doing that at Clubland, and they're going to get opportunities, and they're both very deserving.
0: The Finns kick off round 10 tomorrow night when they host the Bulldogs at Suncorp Stadium. And Aussie golfer Cameron Smith is playing down reports that LIV Golf is dead. He says he's 100% confident of playing in next year's popular LIV Adelaide event. That's the latest Vision National News. I'm Gareth Stafford.
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11: Remaining mostly fine this afternoon, just a slight chance of a shower along the coastal fringe. Overnight temperatures falling to between 6 and 11 degrees. We're looking at a mostly sunny day tomorrow. Winds westerly, 25 to 35 kilometres an hour. And daytime temperatures, 15 on the coast, 21 in the valley.
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12: Watch out for that slow run over Cormorant Road southbound this

0: this afternoon, that heavier, but you've still got the delays through from the Tomago stretch to get to Hexham southbound over the bridge, a little heavier. It's starting to ease through Tarawa, Beresfield, so that's good news. Still about 44 minutes to get you through from the heart of Newcastle to Killingworth, through Glendale, Edgeworth, the heaviest patch at the moment, and still a little bit patchy and out of speed through TC Firth Drive, Boolaroo in the southbound direction. Report of a small accident as well off Waratah Avenue through the back of Hillsborough with two cars collided. It's Jay. That's the latest Newcastle traffic. More for you soon on Rima 99.7.
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2: Right, hey, welcome to show number 499 of the daily. Only making reference to that because tomorrow will be the 500th edition of the daily. That has gone super fast, I'm not going to lie. Anyway, more on that a little bit later on in the show. We've got some news to cover off from Josiah Queen, as well as dropping his most recent two songs, Judas and Demons. Turns out he's got another one on the way. It's called Make Heaven Crowded. We're going to give you a little listen to a teaser that he's just posted up online. As well as that, if you've been feeling maybe a little anxious lately, more than usual, maybe a little foggy, flat, or just not quite yourself lately, well, the conversation we're going to have next could be the missing piece that you need. Dr. Jodie Richardson from the Well Hello Anxiety podcast joins us next on The Daily.

0: 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Now, every Wednesday, we're joined by our expert in the mental health space. 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
1: Thank you, Cam.
0: Hey, if you've been listening and you're feeling a little foggy right now, and this happens semi-regularly, depending on where you are, maybe you're just not quite feeling yourself, this conversation might lead you down towards that missing piece. Jodie, our gut health is connected to our mental health. Explain.
1: Oh, it really is. And this might not be news to listeners, but it's really good to have had a chance to chat with an expert to really help us understand not only kind of how it connects, but also what we can do about it. And yeah, she talked about the gut-brain axis and that connection, which basically means there's this two-way conversation between the brain and the gut and the brain. And, you know, depending on how the good bacteria are going in our gut, which is essentially kind of like the large intestine, essentially, there's good bacteria in other parts, but that's where we're talking about. Depending on how they're traveling and what we're feeding them, and it can really affect our mood, our thinking, our mental health. It's really interesting.
0: So does it all ultimately stem out of the food that we're eating?
1: It can be related to hormonal shifts as well.
0: Okay.
1: And what we're drinking, of course, as well, knowing that alcohol can really upset the apple cart when it comes to the gut microbiome. And just to give listeners just a little bit more of that understanding of the microbiome, so we understand bacteria normally to be something that we need to get rid of, and that's what antibiotics will do. It'll kill bacteria. But we have good bugs in our gut, and we want to feed them. We want to really make sure that they're healthy and well-fed, so our diet's really important, because then they produce products that go into the rest of our system and improve our health.
0: So you talked about the impact on our mood, our stress levels as well. What are the things that we can do to impact positively, not only our gut health and our mental health in this space?
1: Well, one of the things that we can do is make sure that we're getting enough fibre, because the good bacteria in our gut love the fibre, and that's what helps them to, you know, produce things that help reduce inflammation and keep us healthy. One of the other things to do or to think about, we hear about probiotics, but prebiotics, they're foods that, again, feed these really good gut bacteria, and you can get those. You don't have to buy anything over the counter. You can get those in things like oats and legumes and garlic. Asparagus is another one. So there are a couple of the things that we can do. But also for women in perimenopause who are experiencing hormonal changes, it's worth knowing that these can have an impact on the gut as well. And so it might be time for a little bit of extra help if you're having a few issues.
0: So, yeah, for someone listening that might not have even considered to be able to just get a little bit of a checkup on their gut health, or maybe they're just cruising along and it's never been on their radar at all, how do you even go about assessing whether you've got good gut health or not?
1: Well, I actually did this because I am the woman that I spoke to on the podcast, Ali Tian, is the nutritionist that I went and saw, because I just sort of felt like, oh, I need to get on top of my sugar cravings. I know I'm not doing my gut health any favours. And also just wanted to get my protein, just make sure I was really taking good care of myself. And so for me, it was a couple of consultations, conversations, and then making the changes that you don't have to overhaul what you're doing. Sometimes just a small step in the right direction that is appropriate for you as an individual can start to, steer the ship in a different direction.
0: Yeah, that's brilliant. Well, it's a great place to start and a super helpful conversation talking about gut health, anxiety and brain fog. Dr. Jodie Richardson from the Well Hello Anxiety podcast, always love your input into our show. Thanks for joining us on The Daily.
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0: 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He is here in this moment, walking with you.
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6: 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Should them be living

0: Still to come on The Daily, I'll give you a listen to an unreleased track from Josiah Queen. We got dust on our bubbles, brand new iPhones, don't wonder why we feel this way. The song's going to be called Make Heaven Crowded, and you're not going to have to wait long to hear it, but you'll hear it first at the news desk in just a couple of moments. We'll give you a sneak peek. But before we do that, we're going to hit rewind back to 2021 and a song from Toby Mac that topped the Christian chart here in Australia this week. In fact, here's a little about what Toby had to say about this song.
1: For the last year and a half, I've walked through the darkest valley of my life as we lost our firstborn son, Truett. And then the pandemic hit 6 months after that. Man, I started trying to write songs or just grasp for hope. It took me a while. For a while there, all I was thinking was writing with songs of darkness, songs about being in the valley. And suddenly I came across this scripture in Psalms that said, God is rolling up his sleeves to come and help us.
0: In the middle of all of that, he managed to write an up-tempo, kind of feel-good, hope-filled track. It topped the charts this week 5 years ago. We're going to revisit it next at The Daily.
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4: Good afternoon. In stories making news, the opposition insists more could have been done to prevent a group of ISIS brides from returning to Australia. The federal government claims it has limited powers to stop them from coming home, but the coalition argues Labor has not explored all available options. A man wearing what's described as an anti-Semitic shirt had been moved along by police outside of the Royal Commission into the Bondi terror attack. The commission has released a statement saying it's appalled such an item of clothing was worn in the vicinity of the hearings venues. Federation Square will not show any Socceroos matches on its big screen during next month's FIFA World Cup, citing wild celebrations and unruly behaviour in previous years. The venue has shown World Cup matches dating back to Australia's drought-breaking 2006 campaign. And Aussie golfer Cameron Smith is playing down reports that LIV Golf is dead. He says he's 100% confident of playing in next year's popular LIV Adelaide event. I'm Gareth Stafford, and those are the latest news and sport headlines.
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3: Rima 99.7 weather.
11: Remaining mostly fine this afternoon, just a slight chance of a shower along the coastal fringe. Overnight temperatures are falling to between 6 and 11 degrees. We're looking at a mostly sunny day tomorrow. Winds westerly, 25 to 35 kilometres an hour. And daytime temperatures, 15 on the coast, 21 in the valley.
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6: Flow of traffic into the evening through Newcastle has been pretty good. No major accidents or incidents around. Plenty of congestion points, that's for sure, if you're trying to make your way out through Broadmeadow. Looking okay. That little bit of southbound traffic as well through the back of Carrington, or trying to make your way south from the Cowper Street roundabout. A little bit slower there towards Honeysuckle Drive and eventually Hunter Street. Playing out towards Mayfield North or Warrabrook, that commute northbound looks okay. It's improved over the Hexham Bridge southbound and Tomago Road, not queuing anymore. Just a little bit from Hexham North to Taro and that Weekly's Drive southbound as well. It's Jay. That's the latest Newcastle traffic. More for you soon on Rima 99.7.
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1: Are you tuned into The Daily? Coming up next, I'll give you a listen to an unreleased track. Josiah Queen has just started teasing ahead of its release on Friday. But before we do that, let's head down memory lane.
2: Are you telling me you built a time machine?
1: Just a short trip down the lane today as we head back for our daily flashback 5 years ago to 2021. What's scary about that is that 2021 is 5 years ago already. My goodness. But the song that topped the Christian chart here in Australia on the 6th of May 5 years ago was from Toby Mac's album called Life After Death. Now, the song is called Help Is On The Way, in brackets, Maybe Midnight. And Toby talked about this song, saying that he wrote it after a season in the valley of sad songs. He had a broken heart after losing his firstborn son and stepped almost immediately from that tragedy into the quarantine of COVID. Everything was dark. He said, I woke up one day and turned to the Psalms. That's a book in the Bible. He says, I read that God is rolling up his sleeves. What beautiful imagery. This picture turned me from having hope to yelling it from the rooftops. The God of all creation is rolling up his sleeves on our behalf. What a promise. We are not forgotten, not at all. Toby Mac, Help Is On The Way, topped the Christian chart this week 5 years ago. It's playing right now as your daily flashback.
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0: Hey, you tune into the Daily Welcome. We are just about done, but we've got one last little bit of news to cover off before we send you on your way. Let's get over to the desk.
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0: He's been steadily putting out songs over the last year or so. The new song, we believe, is going to be called Make Heaven Crowded, based on this little sample that he's just posted up online.

0: There you go. That's all you get. Make Heaven Crowded, the brand new song from Josiah Queen. It's actually just going to be out in a couple of days. It's out this Friday, May the 8th.
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0: Are you tuned into The Daily as we draw to a close show number 499? That's a little bit of a weird thing to say, but tomorrow will be The Daily's 500th edition. That's gone super quick, I'm not going to lie, but so excited to have done the journey with you. We're going to celebrate it tomorrow with another look at your Artist of the Week, Natalie Grant. She's dropping her Greatest Hits album on Friday. It's just a couple of days away. We're picking five songs that have made this collection to explore. Natalie tells us the story behind In Better Hands. As well as that, we'll cover off all of the news that you need to know about Christian music, what's going on, and show 500 tomorrow on The Daily.
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0: this bulletin. Child protection questions in the Northern Territory, floral tributes for two Marine officers, and the bombers putting their whiteboard saga behind them. With more, I'm Gareth Stafford. The opposition insists the federal government has been helping a group of ISIS brides return to Australia. Four women and nine children are making their way out of Syria and are expected to land in Sydney and Melbourne tomorrow. The government maintains it has not assisted the cohort on their journey home. But Shadow Home Affairs Minister John O'Donoghue claims there is ample evidence to say that they have.
1: So it was DNA testing and biometric certification that was undertaken on this group of people previously. They provided them passports, and of course they've done the behind closed doors, nudge, nudge, wink, wink arrangement with Dr. Jamal Rifi to support the return of these people.
0: Federal police have confirmed some of the women will be charged upon their return. The Northern Territory's Child Protection Minister has flagged a broader investigation into how the department operates. It comes after three staff were sacked over their handling of reports concerning a five-year-old girl. Multiple reports were made about the girl's home circumstances before her alleged murder. Minister Robin Cahill says she asked the department last week whether there were any areas of concern related to the girl and was told there were none.
2: I then requested a full brief, and I can't go into the details of what was in that brief, but suffice it to say it caused me enough concern to say that we had to investigate how those processes have been executed.
0: There's no suggestion of any wrongdoing by the five-year-old girl's family. The Emergency Services Minister has joined Marine Rescue New South Wales crew members to lay floral tributes for two volunteers killed during a rescue mission. 78-year-old Bill Ewan and 62-year-old Frank Petch died when their boat capsized on the way to a yacht in distress near Ballina on Monday. Marine Rescue New South Wales Commissioner Todd Andrews says the wreckage of the boat will be salvaged today.
3: That procedure needs to be done very carefully because obviously the vessel will be part of the continuing investigation that will be done by both the New South Wales Police Marine Area Command and AMSA, which is the Australian Maritime Safety Authority.
0: Three of their fellow volunteers remain in hospital. A Christian family advocacy group has been banned from erecting three crosses on the top of its building in Columbus, Ohio. The state capitol's downtown commission unanimously opposed the crosses. The Center for Christian Virtue claims the artwork complied with city code and design standards, but was rejected because of its clear expression of faith. It's considering legal action against the city for violating its First Amendment rights to freedom of speech and religion. Movie director Mel Gibson has finished filming The Resurrection of the Christ, the long-awaited sequel to his hugely popular The Passion of the Christ. After 7 months of filming in Italy, Gibson and his crew will focus on editing the two-part epic. The first part is due for release on Good Friday next year, followed by the second a few weeks later. To sport, and in the AFL, Essendon players are being urged to learn from their perceived weaknesses written on the Brisbane whiteboard. The Lions copped criticism after an image was shared on social media showing what the club thought of individual players in the lead-up to last weekend's match. But Bombers coach Brad Scott says he's working with the players to embrace those perceptions.
4: Don't ignore the external views, whether that's public views, but certainly when it comes from an opposition club who analyse you. You know, you can choose to just ignore it and pretend it's wrong, or you can think about it and analyse it, and if that's the perception, go about changing it.
0: Essendon remains 17th with just one win from its past 20 games. That's the latest Vision National News. I'm Gareth Stafford.
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5: Remaining mostly fine this evening and overnight temperatures falling to between 6 and 11. And it should be a mostly sunny day for your Thursday. Winds will be westerly, 25 to 35 kilometres an hour. And tomorrow's temperatures, 15 on the coast, 21 for the valley.
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0: Hi, this is Ezra Momentum. On this week's show, we chat again with the Honorary Marika Gronwald from Western Australia, who was elected to the Upper House in Western Australia about 11 months ago, representing the Australian Christian Party. We talk about her life, we talk about her faith journey, we talk about coming from Johannesburg to South Africa to Perth, and then we talk about why people should be interested in politics and why they should be involved. 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
8: Hi, everybody. Welcome to the show. In our first segment today, we're on location in ancient Israel, in a quiet tent near Elam Beza Ananim,
9: which means the oak wood at the Twin Tents of Wandering.
8: Thanks. My guest today is Happy Homemaker JL. And when I say homemaker, I mean homemaker. You actually made this tent, didn't you, JL?
9: I sure did.
8: All by yourself?
9: Well, you don't think my husband Heber's going to lift a finger to help, do you? Oh, no. He's too busy out hobnobbing with the Canaanites and General Sisera. Though I can't imagine why. Personally, I don't care for the man at all.
8: Sisera, your husband?
9: Sisera, of course. Though, now that you mention it.
8: Anyway, about your tent.
9: It's just the way Heber is, I guess. He's friends with everybody. The Canaanites, the Israelites. Everybody likes him. Though I have a special affection for the Israelites. Terrible the way the Canaanites oppress them.
8: Anyway, we're here to talk about your home. What's your secret to a well-kept tent?
9: It's all about material and tent pegs, really, Mandy. Both have to be strong, sturdy, and durable. Or the next thing you know, you're chasing your chamber pot in a whirlwind.
8: Material and tent pegs.
9: That's right. You must have a solid hammer, iron pegs, and a sensible location. That's why we live here. This is a popular stop on the way to Hazor, and the ground is perfect for tent pegs. Here, let me show you.
8: Well...
7: We interrupt our regularly scheduled program to bring you an OT Action News special report. Here's Brink Chetley. Today, hope in Israel. We understand that after 20 years of oppression by King Jabin and the Canaanites, the Israelites are about to rebel. Our top OT Action News reporter, Alex Jefferson, is on the scene in the hill country of Ephraim. Alex, what's happening there?
10: Brink, I'm here at Deborah's palm. Not the palm on her hand, but a palm tree where she holds court. Though I don't mean a basketball court, but a court because she's a judge.
7: Alex.
10: Right. I'm here because there were rumors that a rebellion against the Canaanites was in the making. Deborah, who was a renowned prophet and judge in this district, suddenly sent for Barak, son of Abinoam. And wait, Barak has just arrived and they're... Hold on, let me get closer.
11: This is what the Lord, the God of Israel, commands you, Barak. Assemble 10,000 warriors from the tribes of Naphtali and Zebulun at Mount Tabor. I will lure General Sisera, commander of King Jabin's army, along with his chariots and warriors, to the Kishon River. There, I will give you victory over them.
12: You want me to lead a battle against the Canaanites? But...
11: Yes.
12: All right, I'll go. But only if you go with me.
11: I will go with you. But since you've made this choice, you will not have the glory of capturing Sisera yourself. You will receive no honor from the victory.
12: Now, wait a minute.
11: The Lord's victory over Sisera will be at the hands of a woman. Now, quickly, we must call the tribes of Israel and go to Mount Tabor.
10: You heard it first, Frank. Deborah has ordered Barak to go into battle against Sisera and the Canaanites.
13: Alex?
10: Wait, Frank. I think I can get to Deborah. Deborah?
11: Yes?
10: After 20 years of oppression, you've made a decisive move towards freedom.
11: The Lord has spoken. Barak will assemble 10,000 warriors on Mount Tabor.
10: Yeah. We heard all that. But he said he wouldn't go unless you went with him. That's pretty weird, isn't it? I mean, a woman going into battle this day and age?
11: God's will shall be accomplished, with or without me.
10: But you said God will hand Sisera over to a woman. Are you that woman?
11: I'm sorry, but I cannot comment further.
10: That's it, Brink. Amazing stuff. A rebellion against the Canaanites and a woman being taken into battle. Back to you.
13: Thanks, Alex. Let's get some framework for this historic event. Here in the studio with me is our resident expert, John Avery Whitaker.
14: Please just call me Whit.
13: All right. Can you give us the historical setting for what's happened today, Whit? This isn't the first time Israel has been under an enemy's thumb, right?
14: Well, actually, this is the third time since the death of Joshua that they've been oppressed by foreign invaders.
13: But what's behind this latest enslavement?
14: Well, it's not really enslavement. Otherwise, Deborah wouldn't have had the freedom to judge or to call Barak to battle.
13: Well, then, what is it?
14: Mostly, the Canaanites have terrorized Israel. General Sisera and his chariots have overpowered and plundered the villages, cut off trade, and taken away all the nation's weapons.
13: But, Whit, all that happened after 80 years of peace. How did Israel fall into this condition?
14: Apparently, it's what God felt they deserved. Mm-hmm. According to the Bible, Israel did evil in God's eyes, and the consequence was that God allowed King Jabin and the Canaanites to have victory over them.
13: Well, thank you, Whit. There is another facet to this event we need to explore, how Deborah, a woman, is going into the battle. And for that, we turn to our other resident expert, Connie Kendall.
15: Me? Well, I'm no expert, but I certainly do have a few opinions on the subject.
13: Opinions? Well,
15: I mean, why does it have to be such a big deal that a woman is going into battle?
13: Because historically...
15: Come on, you think men are the only ones who know how to kill and maim...
13: I doubt any of us want to brag about that ability,
15: no,
13: but historically, Connie, it was highly unusual at the time for a woman to go into battle.
15: Yes, and that
13: Deborah is one of only a few women prophets in the Old Testament. Testament, the only one given the authority as a judge.
15: Well, that's what I am talking about. Why didn't they have more women prophets and judges? Things wouldn't have been such a mess.
13: Let's go back over to you, Whit.
15: Hey, I'm not done.
13: Yes, you are, Connie. Whit, let's talk about the significance of Barak's request and the consequences of... Wait, I'm sorry. I have just gotten word that reporter Nathaniel Graham is with General Sisera, commander of the Canaanites. Nathaniel?
16: Brink. I'm here at Harosheth HaGoyim, which means blacksmith of the nation.
13: Presumably because of General Sisera's arsenal of iron war chariots.
16: Oh, yeah. The general has a lot of really amazing chariots around here. And I mean a lot of them. What about that, General?
17: I have the biggest and the best arsenal of weapons and chariots in the world.
16: I see a lot of your soldiers running around here. What's going on?
17: We received the news that the Israelites are trying to sneak together a little rebellion on Mount Tabor, and I thought we'd crush it.
16: And how are you planning to do that?
17: Look at my army. 300,000 footmen, 10,000 horsemen, 900 iron chariots. They are polished and ready. My chariots are the most feared and powerful weapons in the world.
16: Cool. But what are the spikes and knives on the wheels for?
17: Well, those are for bringing down foot soldiers who happen to get in our way.
16: Oh, great. But tell me something. How are you going to get those chariots up the mountain? Isn't that going to be a problem?
17: We won't take them up the mountain. Our battlefield will be on the plains at the base of the mountain near the Kishon River. There we'll be
18: General
17: able to...
18: Cicero!
17: What is it? Can't you see I'm talking to the press?
18: Beg pardon, General, but the Israelite army has assembled on Mount Tabor.
17: All right. Captain, mount up my troops. Prepare my chariots. We march to the Kishon River immediately.
19: Yes, General.
17: You'll have to excuse me. I have to annihilate these Hebrew pests.
16: Well, Brink, it looks like the Canaanite troops are moving out of the Heroth... their headquarters. A battle is on the way, so I guess it's back to you in the studio.
13: Yes, thank you, Nathaniel. Whit, can you give us a sense of the geography for this forthcoming battle?
14: The Valley of Jezreel, which is in the north part of the country, is one of the great plains of Israel. There have been a lot of battles there throughout history, and for General Sisera, it's an ideal place for his chariots to maneuver.
13: So General Sisera has the advantage?
14: Oh, there's no question about it. Without divine intervention, Barak's army doesn't have a chance.
13: Thank you, Whit. On that dramatic note, we have to pause now for a break. We'll be right back with more on OT Action News right after this. Welcome back to OT Action News. In case you've just joined us, here's where we are. 10,000 Israelites, led by Barak, have gathered at Mount Tabor. The Canaanites, under General Sisera, are moving swiftly toward the Kishon River, which is at the base of the mountain. Alex Jefferson has just joined the Israelite army. Alex?
10: It's a spectacular sight here, Brink. Mount Tabor has been called the best view in Palestine. The mountain is more than 2,000 feet high, and some people say it looks like a giant cone with the top cut off.
13: Who says that, Alex?
10: I don't know. People? Well, me mostly.
13: I thought so.
10: Anyway, the Israelites are gathered and wondering what to do next. With me once again is Barak, leader of this army. Thank you for joining us.
12: My pleasure.
10: Mr. Barak, General Sisera and his troops are coming at you with everything they have. What's your strategy?
12: Strategy? Well, take a look around you. I have 10,000 men who have not been trained for battle, few weapons, and nothing but faith to see us through. So, for the time being, this mountain is the perfect defense.
10: How so?
12: There is no way that General Sisera will be able to get his chariots up here. We're in a completely safe place and have the advantage. As long as we stay here,
11: Barak,
12: then...
11: now is the time. We must march down the mountain and defeat the Canaanites for the glory of the Lord.
12: Not march down, but this is the perfect location here. They can't reach us with our inferior forces.
11: Has not the Lord gone ahead of you? You have nothing to fear. This day the Lord has given the army of General Sisera into your hands.
12: Well, whatever you say, Deborah. Mount up, armies of God. We march down the mountain to meet these invaders.
10: The troops are headed down Mount Tabor, Brink. I think I'll follow as closely as I can.
13: Thank you, Alex. Meanwhile, Nathaniel Graham is with General Sisera and the Canaanite army. Nathaniel, what's happening? Are the Canaanites ready for battle?
16: Are they ever? Right now, all eyes are on Mount Tabor, which incidentally does look like a cone with the top cut off.
13: Oh, well, thank you.
16: General Sisera and his chariots are waiting for the Israelites to make their first move, and then... Wait a second. Something's going on. I can hear what sounds like thunder in the distance. This is weird, Brink. There hasn't been a cloud in the sky until now. And then suddenly, yes, dark clouds are rolling in, and...
13: Nathaniel, are you there?
16: It's raining, pouring. Hey, I'm getting soaked. The Canaanites are really confused. I've never seen rain fall so hard so fast. It's going to ruin my sneakers. I better go...
13: Nathaniel? Well, it looks like we've lost contact with Nathaniel. Alex, let's go back to you.
10: I'm here, Brink. Barak has sounded the battle cry, and the Israelites are running headlong down the mountain. Ahead, I can see what looks like mist. No, it's rain. A wall of rain dropping right onto the Canaanites. This is amazing.
13: All right, Alex, we'll come back to you when you're closer to the battlefield. Turning back to you, Whit, what do we know about this battle?
14: The Bible says that the Lord routed Sisera. Some believe he caused the chariots to break and the men to be thrown out, making a scene of mass confusion. However, many believe that a great storm blew in from behind the Israelites. It blew hail and rain into the faces of the Canaanites.
13: Hold that thought, Whit. I believe we have Nathaniel back. Yes, Nathaniel, can you hear me? Where are you?
16: I found a safe vantage point to watch what's going on.
13: What kind of vantage point?
16: I'm up in a tree.
13: Can you describe for us what you see?
16: Well, it's mass chaos down on the battlefield. The soldiers are running around and nobody seems to know what to do. The rain is falling so hard that the Canaanites can't shoot any of their arrows at the Israelites, who are now coming at them full force.
13: Well, what about General Sisera and his chariots?
16: The chariots are useless. The horses are panicked by the rain and thunder. The drivers can't get them under control. They're crashing into one another like a gigantic bumper car ride. It's a mess. The field is turned to mud under their wheels, and the soldiers are slipping around. It'd be funny if it wasn't so, unfunny.
13: But where is General Sisera? Who is in charge?
16: I don't know, Brink. He was around a minute ago, but I can't see him now. And it looks like everybody's moving towards the Kishon River, but I don't know who's telling the army to go that way. Oh, no! This is terrible, Brink. The Canaanites are going into the river. Maybe they thought it was shallow enough to wade through, but the rain has filled it up so fast that a flood is sweeping away the men, the horses, and the chariots. This is a disaster.
13: Nathaniel, where are the Israelites? Can you see them?
16: I'm sorry, but I'm having a hard time seeing anything from up in this tree.
13: Well, maybe you should get down from the tree and get closer to the action.
16: Are you nuts? Yes, that's right. Good idea. I'll get back to you later.
13: All right. Whit, what else can you tell me about this remarkable battle?
14: Well, this certainly fits what we know from the Song of Deborah as recorded in the Book of Judges, chapter 5. The river Kishon swept the Canaanites away. It makes sense that an intense rainstorm could have caused the river to flood.
13: Well, what about... Wait, we have another report from Nathaniel Graham. Nathaniel, what is going on there?
16: Brink, I'm in the thick of the battle.
13: You sound strange, Nathaniel. Where are you exactly?
16: Exactly? Well, I'm under an overturned chariot. It seemed like a pretty safe place.
13: Uh-huh. Well, tell us what's happening.
16: It's simple, Brink. The entire army of the Canaanites is being destroyed by the Israelites. From where I hide, watch, it looks like the Canaanites are in full retreat. They've turned around and are running back towards their camp. Barak and his army are pursuing them. Look, I'm going to have to change positions. All I can see are ankles right now.
13: All right, Nathaniel, we'll get back to you when you've found a better view. I understand we're ready to return to Alex Jefferson again. Alex, are you there?
19: I sure am, Brink, and boy do I wish you could see this. I mean, it's disgusting, but amazing, too. The ragtag army of Israelites are decimating the Canaanites. Barak has sight of General Sisera, who seems to be stuck in his chariot just ahead. No, hold on. General Sisera has leapt from his chariot and he's running the other way. He's going. No, sorry, I can't see him now. He's disappeared into the crowd of fleeing soldiers.
13: He's run away?
19: That's right. He's abandoned his chariot and has started to run north. Barak is going after him. I'm going to try to follow.
13: All right, but be careful, Alex. We'll be right back with more on OT Action News right after this.
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13: Welcome back to OT Action News. Whit, what's your take on General Sisera running away?
14: Well, General Sisera is a seasoned soldier. I'm sure he saw that the battle was lost. As the general, he would have made a prize prisoner for the Israelites if they didn't kill him first. Now, what's ironic, too, is that General Sisera has had to escape on foot.
13: And why is that so ironic?
14: Well, his chariots have been his pride and his confidence. He was arrogant because he had them, and the Israelites were on foot. And now he's had to abandon the very object of his pride to save his own skin.
13: Where will he run?
14: Well, if he is headed north, as Alex said, then he may be trying to return to King Jabin and Hazor.
13: Well, thank you, Whit. This is history in the making. Israel once again has regained its freedom, and as we speak, the commander of the oppressive Canaanite army is on the run from Barak. We'll return you now to our regularly scheduled program and come back on the air the minute we have any updates. For now, this is Brink Chetley. Thank you for listening.
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8: Now, Mandy, this pillow was a present from my mother-in-law right after Heber and I were betrothed. I believe it's made out of the skin
0: Is anyone here?
8: What? Who's there?
0: I am General Sisera, commander of King Jabin's army. Is this the tent of Heber the Kenite?
8: Oh, General. Yes, it is. I'm Jael, Heber's wife. We met at the party of...
0: Be quiet, woman. Who's she?
8: You're on the Good Housekeeping Throughout History program.
0: Glad to hear it. Woman, listen to me. I need a place to hide.
8: Hide, my lord?
0: The Israelites have destroyed my army, and now they're after me. Now, quickly, I need your help.
8: Yes, my lord. Come in. Make yourself comfortable. My tent is spacious, and there are many places for a general to hide.
0: Bring me some water. I'm very thirsty.
8: Of course, great Sisera. You must be parched after such a terrible defeat. But I can do better than water.
15: Excuse me, but have I disappeared? We're in the middle of a show.
8: Here, General. Have some fresh milk.
0: Yes, milk. Just what I need.
8: Now, great General, why don't you lie down? You must be very tired, losing to Israel and all that.
15: Oh, fine. I'll just wait here.
0: Yes. Rest is just what I need. It was absurd. We had them at our mercy. That Barak. I'll get more troops and return with a vengeance unlike anything the world has seen. Those scum will soon see me at my finest.
8: Here, my lord, you hide under these pillows. You can rest there and be hidden at the same time.
0: If anybody comes and asks you, I'm not here. No one is here.
8: Leave everything to me, General. We'll wait at the door. Now hurry. Under the pillows with you.
0: Thank you. Now for some sleep.
8: You go to the door and wait for me outside.
15: But what are you going to do? I can't finish the show without you.
8: This will only take a minute. Now, where did I put those tent pegs and hammer? Ah, here they are. Shoo, Mandy, I'll be out just as soon as I...
7: We once again interrupt our regularly scheduled program to bring you an OT Action News update.
13: I'm Brink Chetley with OT Action News. We have more developments in the story of Israel's long-awaited freedom after Deborah, a judge and prophet, along with her military leader Barak, defeated the Canaanite army under General Sisera. General Sisera himself escaped from the battle and has been on the run, presumably to secure the protection of King Jabin in Hazor. Barak is in hot pursuit, and our correspondent Alex Jefferson is with him.
19: That's right, Brink. I'm here in Elon Visa Ananim.
13: Which, I understand, means the Oakwood at the Twin Tents of Wandering.
19: It does? I mean, it does. And Barak believes General Sisera is hiding in this area. Finding him, though, will continue to be a problem.
13: What do you think Barak will do, a tent-to-tent search?
19: Let me ask. Barak.
1: What is it? Can't you see I'm busy? I have to find that tyrant.
19: Are you going to search the tents?
1: What part of the world are you from? You can't simply search the tents. It's against the common law of the land.
19: Common law?
1: Once a person has taken sanctuary in the tent of someone else, that sanctuary is sacred. And the host is duty-bound to protect his guest, even at the expense of his own life.
19: Then what are you going to do?
1: I don't know. But I must find him one way or the other before...
19: Before a woman kills him? Just as Deborah prophesied?
1: I don't want to talk about that.
15: Alex?
19: Mandy? What are you doing here?
13: Who is with you, Alex?
19: It's Mandy Strasberg, the host of Good Housekeeping Throughout History. What a surprise. Didn't we just interrupt your program?
15: You sure did. And that's not all.
19: What in the world was that?
15: I'm afraid to guess.
8: Barak.
1: I am Barak. Who are you?
8: I am Jael, the wife of Heber the Kenite. Come with me. I will show you the man you're looking for.
13: Alex, can you tell us what's going on?
19: Barak is going into Heber's tent with Jael. I believe she just said that she would take Barak to General Sisera. Is that what you heard, Mandy?
15: Uh-huh. But it won't be a pleasant meeting.
19: What do you mean?
15: That woman has a mean swing with a hammer and tent peg.
13: Alex!
19: Wait, Brink.
10: Barak is coming back out of the tent.
2: The Lord God has been totally victorious. General Sisera is dead. He has fallen under the hand of Jael.
10: There you have it, Brink. General Sisera is dead.
17: How did he die, Alex?
10: Well, I'm not sure. Mandy, did Jael kill General Sisera?
8: Uh-huh.
10: But how?
8: Well, this is a kid's show. Let them read it in the Book of Judges with their parents if they really want to know.
10: I guess that's it, Brink.
17: Thank you, Alex. So, General Sisera has been killed by a woman, just as Deborah prophesied. Now, fortunately, John Avery Whittaker is still here to help us sort some of this out. Whit, why do you think Jael, a Kenite, killed General Sisera?
14: Well, that is an interesting question, Brink. I'm sure it'll be debated for years to come. Obviously, she had her own agenda against General Sisera. Or perhaps she was truly loyal to Israel. We simply don't know for sure. And whether she knew it or not, she was fulfilling God's will by her actions.
17: Thank you, Whit. Well, that's all for this special report from OT Action News. For Alex Jefferson, Nathaniel Graham, and the entire OT Action News team, I'm Brink Chetley. Good night.
3: When we first met Barak, he didn't seem very confident, did he? But when he decided to do what God told him to do, God used him for great things. While Barak's faith was weak at first, it was real. He's even listed in Hebrews 11 as one whose weakness turned to strength. If you want to learn more about Barak, check out the Book of Judges chapters 4 and 5 in your Bible. 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OT Action News, Battle at the Kishon, was written by Nathan Hubler and Paul McCusker and directed by Marshall Younger. Our production engineer was Bob Luttrell, and our executive producer was Paul McCusker. And I'm Chris, hoping you'll join us again next time for more Adventures in Odyssey.

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2: Hi, this is Ez from Momentum. 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
5: Remaining mostly fine this evening and overnight temperatures falling to between 6 and 11, and it should be a mostly sunny day for your Thursday. Winds will be westerly, 25 to 35 kilometres an hour, and tomorrow's temperatures 15 on the coast, 21 for the valley.
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0: Guilt over past mistakes has a habit of clouding our judgment in moving forward. Many a life has been ruined through unredeemed guilt. Sound familiar? Hi, I'm Bernie Diamond and welcome again to Fresh. Ludwig Tessner was a German carpenter convicted of murdering two young boys in 1901. Earlier in 1898, two similar murders had occurred, but although a strong suspect, he escaped justice due to a lack of evidence. Tessner lived under deep internal torment, becoming increasingly isolated and erratic. Haunted by guilt, but too ashamed to confess the initial murders, he tried to bury his past in secrecy and denial. When forensic science caught up with him, his role in the second set of murders in 1901 was exposed. But Tessner never sought redemption, and his regret never led to repentance, only despair. There you have it, the soul-crushing weight of unredeemed guilt. But here's what God said to his people Israel through the prophet Isaiah, chapter 1, verse 18. I, the Lord, am the one speaking to you. Come, let's discuss this. Even if your sins are as dark as red dye, that stain can be removed and you will be as pure as wool that is white as snow. That captures the very heart of the gospel, the good news of Jesus Christ, God's grace through Jesus' death on that cross to pay the price his justice demands for our sin, redeems our past and empowers us to move forward. He doesn't ignore our sin. No, through his mercy in Christ, when we ask God's forgiveness through Jesus, he forgives us completely once and for all. So will you ask? Because your next move matters way more than your last mistake. That's God's Word, fresh for you today.
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2: Hi, welcome to Momentum for another week. 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
3: Yes.
2: Have a close friend in your world that you can talk to, you can chat to, you can confide in about anything that's going on in your world. Have that person before you get into trouble, because once you get into trouble, you'll not be in the right state of mind to get that help. And so also don't forget our car line. If you need a safe and confidential conversation, 1-800-000-MEN, 1-800-000-636, 9 a.m. to 11 p.m., 7 days a week. And also don't forget our social media stuff. And you'll know what that is. Search for Momentum for Men and you'll find that. Now, last week, we had this amazing lady with us by the name of Marika Groenewald. Hey,
3: look at you go. 2 weeks in a row. How good is that?
2: This lady is amazing. She's wonderful. I mean, just in the conversation, she is fantastic. She's a strong Christian lady. She's got strong values. She loves people. She cares about people. All the things that Jesus told us to do, this lady is a walking example of that. And I know that just from the conversation from last week. And so heading on from last week, we talked about her working in the community and, you know, showing God's love in the community, different people, no matter what their circumstances were, they could tell that this lady had joy in her heart and that she was prepared to share that openly and with people around her. But at some point, Marika decided that she wanted to delve deeper into the world, the murky world of politics. So, Marika, tell us how that came about. And I guess in answering that, tell us why you think it is important for us as men in particular, but men or women, to engage in the secular world in politics because of our faith.
3: Yeah. And look, it might be worth, before we dive into that, to mention, a big part of my work, even after community development, is I found myself out of work after I mentioned last week the government took our funding away.
2: Right.
3: Found myself out of work for about a year. And I thought I would, bounce straight back into work. Who wouldn't want to work with me? I've had all this experience, Marika, how God humbles us, right? and that year became my yes year, where I said, Lord, I will do whatever you want me to do, and let this be a year of preparation. I just knew for some reason it was a year of preparation.
2: And were you truly prepared to do whatever God called you to do?
3: Do you know, I really resolved that I was. I thought, Lord, if you don't want me to go back into community development and there's something else or whatever it looked like, I didn't know what it was, but I just said, I'm not working. So instead of going to Kmart and feeling sorry for myself and, doing the same old thing, I'm going to get involved, I'm going to volunteer. So started typing up the notes at church for our home groups.
2: Oh, right.
3: Did that for free. And then you won't believe, this is quite a good thing, and I'll be very brief, but I was sitting there typing up the notes one day and I met a guy who was doing work in prison ministry. Anyway, and started talking to this guy and he goes, oh, you should come along, Marika. And I thought, oh my gosh, no, I'm out of work, but I'm not that desperate, Lord. I'm not that desperate to go into the places where you call me to go. I'm happy to sit here in church and type up my notes. Anyway, long story short, ended up going into a detention center and prisons with this guy. Ended up becoming involved in the men's reintegration facility, sharing the gospel. And it, honestly, it's there where I actually saw how the enemy has so stripped away the dignity of men and what it means to be a man. And you had these guys in prison who had nowhere else to go, and they all they had to turn to was to go, Lord, like, well, not even Lord. Often they just went, what am I doing? So you had this time with them where you could encourage them to think, hey, what kind of life do you want to live? If you get out of here tomorrow, what would you do different? So my involvement in that prison ministry, talking with the young guys as well, that was a really, really significant turning point for me as well. And just really opened my eyes to the need of again, just how we've almost forgotten how important it is to uphold and encourage the men in our society.
2: Yes, true.
3: The fathers, true. You know, the uncles, the brothers.
2: Yes, true, very good.
3: So, yeah, and then that led me, of course, to being involved in prison ministry. I got a part-time job with them. And it was one day sitting at my desk that I came across an email in my junk mail folder that said Australian Christians Party was looking for a state director.
2: Oh, right.
3: And I never thought about it at the time, but the rest is history, applied for it, and as we said earlier, this then led me on my journey into politics.
2: Wow. So you didn't actually look at other political parties.
3: No.
2: and, you know, at its Australian Christian Party we're talking about, and, you know, I think it's so, so important because if you get caught up in the National Party, the Liberal Party, or even One Nation, and I have a lot of respect for One Nation, but even so...
3: Yeah,
2: you don't have necessarily have the opportunity to talk about the Christian values.
3: No, and I think this to me, just even God's timing. You know, I had many people over the years go, Marika, you have got more skills and capacity, and we love it, but you'll be a liability in the Liberal Party. You'll be a liability in this party. And I thought, then I'm not interested. I'm not interested. If I cannot speak about the things I'm passionate about, what's the point? Why get into politics? If you can't talk about the things that matter, why are you there?
2: Yes.
3: So just, you know, God's hand knew I would never make it in a party like that. And just as well I didn't, because I really believe our biggest point of difference for AC has been to uphold those Christian values unashamedly. Yes. And more than that, Des, the amount of people that I get to encourage, that to me is so powerful. So we need Christ's word to go out in a good, truthful way. And I think having a party in itself that's doing that and reminding people of that is very powerful.
2: And it's so good. And, you know, people talk about the Christian message in a negative way, but you know, it is the most supportive, it's the most encouraging, it's the most loving, it's a, you know, it is everything that you need in a package. Yeah. Is in the Christian faith and is in the Christian party. And there's also nowhere to hide.
3: No.
2: Isn't that true? People know what you stand for when you get up to speak in the Parliament.
3: Exactly.
2: And I actually did listen to one of your speeches in Parliament. And I was delighted because I said, I think she's going to have the opportunity to interview this lady. And it's been, it was wonderful. I loved your forthrightness. I loved the way you said, you know, the way you talked. I mean, you're eloquent, you're forceful, you're not demeaning in any way.
3: No.
2: And so people will look at that and they'll say, I don't know what she's got, but I want some of that.
3: You would hope.
2: That's what we do, right?
3: Our biggest witness. I mean, your biggest witness is who you really are. And look, by no means any of us are perfect. My golly, there are weeks where I think my staff probably think, what have we got ourselves into by working for this hard taskmaster? And, you know, I'm by no means saying that, you know, it's always sunshine and roses, but I know at the end of the day for me, I love that we're able to share Christ and just be real, be who we are, And you don't have to hide behind a party line, or it just is what it is. And the truth is the truth. And if you don't like it, you know what? It's no skin off my nose. So
2: yeah, that's right. And if you, I mean, there's lots of good things about the Liberal Party, and there's good things about the National Party. All of those parties have got value in terms of their sort of pseudo Christian.
3: Yes.
2: And there'll be people in those parties, even in the Labour Party, who are Christians. And and they would have a different view on lots of different stuff than we do, but they still have faith. Yeah. And so you respect that. But to be able to stand up and be, a Christian because, not because you're of the party, but your name represents who you are.
3: Yes.
2: And so there's no missing the point, really.
3: No. Yeah. And I think that's the challenge for where you see now with, you know, the protest vote to One Nation and people sort of grappling with, you know, where the coalition is at. And I think, guys, just even with the coalition, it's like own who your foundation is. Just own who you are. And I think had there just been a bit more courage and a bit more of that, we probably won't find ourselves in this mess. And look, maybe this is a correction that needs to happen. Who knows?
2: Yes.
3: With One Nation, you know, time will tell with who's involved and what and where. But I think it's just a sad opportunity that the coalition has really missed to go, hang on, we're not meant to be a secondary Labor Party.
2: Yes.
3: We're built on the foundations. I mean, Menzies, when you looked at what the party was meant to be.
2: Yes.
3: It's right there in your constitution and what you believe.
2: Yes.
3: So, you know, you forsake that to your own detriment, I think. And the benefit for us is, hey, the foundation and the principle is God's word. And if you ask us, we're going to share it. But, of course, that's the lens through which we make our decisions. It's the lens through which we respond to things. And given where the world is headed, Des, I just think it's just such an incredible, just so where we find ourselves in this time, in this place, you know, in there.
2: Exactly.
3: Yeah.
2: And I interviewed in my other show, Delving with Des in Port Macquarie, the local National Party MP, Pat Conklin. And Pat is fantastic. He's a lovely,
3: lovely man.
2: Yeah. And he has a Catholic faith, but he's very strong in terms of his Christian principles.
3: Great.
2: And interestingly enough, he was a policeman and then he became a solicitor and then he became a politician.
3: Wow.
2: Amazing skill this guy has.
3: Yeah.
2: But even in that situation, he had to compromise. You know, he was put in a position where he couldn't say, no, this is what I believe. This is what I stand for. And it was what the party stands for. And the good thing about where you are is that you don't have to compromise on that.
3: No.
2: So we're going to take another break and then we're going to come back and talk about why people, why men in particular, but people in general, should take their faith seriously and their involvement in politics seriously. So we're going to come back with that shortly. Cool. While we're gone, guys, don't forget the website, momentumaustria.org. All the previous podcasts, Evan's all there. And don't forget our Caroline 1-800-000-MEN. That's 1-800-000-626. Can I encourage you to stick that number on your fridge? And so whenever you do get into grief, you can reach out to that Caroline. We will be back shortly.
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2: Hi, we're back in Momentum and we have the lovely Marika Gromwald with us. I'm getting good.
3: You are. Oh, my goodness. By the end of the session, you're going to be absolute South African.
2: I'll be South African. Just before the break, we talked about, the prison fellowship and the things that, led into Marika going into politics.
3: Yeah.
2: So I want to change the subject slightly in this last section and talk about why you believe it's important for us as Christian men to be involved in politics, to at least understand politics and know why we're voting for and who we're voting for. Talk to us about that, Marika.
3: Yeah, look, and you raise a really important point. I remember when I was with AC, Australian Christians, building the party, one of the big things was how do we actually engage and encourage people, churches, leaders to know what's happening and why politics is quite spiritual. So we started doing this thing called Momentum Workshops. Funnily, no connection to you, of course, Des, but there must be something in the name.
2: Yeah.
3: But the hope was that for a lot of the families who might never have the opportunity to think about how they vote before a voting booth or the issues because life is busy, how do we do that in a church, in a community setting where they can come and listen? So a lot of what I've tried to do has been equipping, encouraging, getting people to understand that, hey, we've created a perfect vacuum by not involving our voices, and so we see everything else has filled that vacuum. And so we actually can't keep doing that. We've really done ourselves a disservice by doing that. So with a lot of the, especially men, I found too, we've got a society that has so diminished this role of men. And I'm not talking the hectic manosphere stuff that we've seen. Yeah. I watched Louis Theroux's documentary last week and I was mortified. but, it's again just how the enemy works, isn't it? But what a healthy man looks like in terms of loving, caring for his family. We all go through stuff, but hey, there's always hope. There's always someone that can come alongside of you. There's always someone that can support you. So I think even that value of celebrating this unique strength and what men bring to society, to community, even changing that conversation is going to be very important.
2: Totally.
3: And so that's just really been for me a big part of going, okay, through encouraging men to be involved in what we're talking about, maybe that then encourages them to, stand as a candidate, for example.
2: Yes.
3: I've said to people over the years, politics is not for everyone, absolutely, but just sometimes making a stand for your family, for your faith, even just that's really significant, you know. So I must say that's been quite well received over the last 10 years because people don't think about this stuff all the time, Des.
2: No, that's true.
3: So you don't have the time and you don't always know what to do, but knowing how to encourage other people, getting along to some of these community sessions that might be happening in your local areas, just making sure you're not completely disengaged, very important.
2: And getting involved in supporting those who do stand, right? So, there's, in Port Macquarie, there's people who stand for the for Christian principles, like Family First or Libertarian Party, or wherever they are. And getting behind those people because you know they're people of faith and you know that they have, good values and will look after your best interests in that.
3: Yes. I think what we can't keep doing is saying that, it's a wasted vote voting for a small party or it's a wasted vote, voting for them. I think those days are well and truly over. I always say to people, look, if for me as a Christian, these are my non-negotiables. So what do I want to do? I want to keep the Christian vote and the Christian voice strong. That's really important. And like you say, in areas where a candidate upholds those values, let's not be fickle and too quick to throw the baby out with the bathwater. You know, let's be willing to pray and support these people in the long run, because it's easy to, you know, find one or two things that annoy you. And then, you know, I find people jump ship and go elsewhere. It's like, hang on. Find those non-negotiables, support them, pray for them, but also make sure that there's conversations happening in your friendship circles, in your church circles, that encourage people to think through how they vote.
2: Yeah, that's so true.
3: Yeah. Really,
2: so in the last part of the show, America, tell us about what it was like when you first went into Parliament. What was that experience like? And going in there as a Christian lady, strong values, strong principles.
3: Yes.
2: How did that work? Did it frighten you, or were you, what was it like?
3: Do you know that, I mean, it's been 8-10 months now. Look, I love people, so there's always going to be an element of, oh, what I'm saying, I don't want them to feel like I'm being, you know, a certain way. But, you know, I think everybody realised you're in there for a specific reason. And so, like you said earlier, luckily for me, because I love them, I think they can see where I'm coming from when I talk about certain issues. So you can be strong, but, you know, I never belittle, I never diminish people's character.
2: Like, you don't attack the person.
3: No, you fight the policy, you fight the legislation, and that's how, for me, I think has been a big strength. Now, of course, doesn't mean that you know, love the interjections and the this and the that in the chamber. I mean, that's part and parcel.
2: Yes.
3: But it's mostly been okay. And I think when you resolve that this is part of it, and that nothing's really going to change your mind, like, you know, that's not going to stop the heckling, all of that's not going to stop me from sharing, that sort of helps deal with that too. And I must say, like, I've got really good rapport with most people. I mean, the Greens are tough nuts to crack.
2: Yes. That's no surprise.
3: But the cool thing, the guy who heads up the leader here of the Greens used to be my uni lecturer, one of my uni lecturers at uni.
2: Oh, really?
3: So that's been quite an interesting full circle. So, you know, I think you just have to level with people, be who you are, be authentic, fight the policy, fight the legislation, and, you know, just don't play the way the world plays.
2: Yeah, that's so good. And I love that. You know, and I guess one of the key things for you, I imagine, is keeping yourself strong.
3: Yes.
2: How do you do that?
3: Mm. I actually shared at an event a couple of nights ago about that, because balance is really important.
2: Yes.
3: And look, I'm not going to lie, you know, there have been times over the last 8 months where it becomes so all-consuming.
2: Yes.
3: And so overwhelming that you can't not just stop and go, Lord, like, oh my goodness, your strength is perfect in my weakness. Like, at times that's all I've been able to pray.
2: Yes.
3: But honestly, Des, what a gift to have the presence of God.
2: Yes.
3: I don't know. I truly don't know how people do it in their own strength. I don't. So for me, that balance has been making sure I take time out to go do my hiking and my walking, which is what I love, time with family, you know, time out to make sure I'm not neglecting, you know, my church community, people that are around me. But that's been the biggest thing. And interestingly, I've just finished reading a book by Caroline Leaf talking about the renewing of your mind.
2: And she's an amazing lady.
3: Incredible, right?
2: Yeah. And I mean, men and women.
3: Simple, simple. Oh, and a brilliant resource. I would encourage men and women to read through it, but it's so helpful in helping you understand, hey, if you can start seeing certain thought patterns and it's starting to have an impact on how you think, take time out. Be still, get some tips and tools, and tomorrow's another day. Tomorrow's a new day, you know. So I must say, having those little things in place has been great, and we've got a pretty awesome intercessory team around us as well.
2: Oh,
3: so weekly there are people, and we've done this quite intentionally 7 years ago, where we really felt God was calling us to raise these different prayer teams in our state.
2: Right.
3: And we've done that faithfully for the last 7 or 8 years, every week.
2: Wow. So if Christians are listening through Vision Radio or through 98.5 in Perth, how would they get in touch with those prayer groups?
3: Yeah, look, Australian Christians Party got a brilliant website. They can express their interest to get involved in the prayer network that way. There's branches that we have in different areas from Kununurra to Albany. So there are groups and groups of people that chug away faithfully in the background, all absolutely yielded and committed to prayer in everything they do.
2: That's so, so important to support you in the ministry, to you're the figurehead, right?
3: Yes.
2: And so to have knowing that you have those people behind you, supporting you, encouraging you is important. And we say that to men.
3: Game changer.
2: Yeah. Don't do life on your own.
3: No.
2: Have those people around you.
3: Yes.
2: And even, you know, doing this ministry, I have a team of people who hold me accountable, who will challenge me, will, you know, pray with me, whatever that looks like and what I need.
3: Yeah.
2: And it really makes all the difference. So if you're, guys, if you're on your own, and you're struggling with whatever area of world you are in, take advice from Marika on what she's done in terms of having around her a group of people, men and women, who she can pray with, who will pray for her, who will, you know, be on her side and support. We all need that in our
3: We do.
2: So your final thoughts, Marika, for people listening.
3: Yes.
2: Your final thoughts.
3: I always say to people, political will alone will never change a nation. So we need to stop putting our hope in that, because whether it's Pauline or Angus or whoever the new leader is of whatever party, that's never going to change a nation.
2: Yes.
3: It can only happen if people's hearts and minds change, because that's when our laws change.
2: Yes.
3: So when you think about hearts, you know, that's why freedom of speech is so important. Our ability to be able to share the gospel, do that freely, openly, you know, it helps to change hearts. Why you need freedom of speech in the marketplace to share ideas and battle with those ideas, right? So people can start thinking through and change their minds. And it's those things that as people's hearts and minds align and as the gospel goes out and as Christians do their part, that inevitably starts affecting the laws. So prayer and a yielded heart and making sure we're living closely in alignment with God's word, that is going to change our nation, nothing else.
2: Fantastic. What a great way to end the show. Marika, it's been a pleasure talking
3: to you
2: over these two shows. And hopefully we can get you on again over time.
3: Sounds good.
2: And talk more about whatever is important at the time. It's been wonderful. Can I congratulate you for the stand that you take, the party you belong to? I think it's it's really cool that you stand up as a Christian. You're not ashamed of it. And Paul talks about that quite clearly. We should not be ashamed of the gospel.
3: Amen.
2: And so I encourage you. God bless you.
3: You too, Dave.
2: We will talk again soon.
3: I have no doubt we will. To be continued.
2: To be continued. I love that. Yeah. Thank you, Marika.
3: Thanks.
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0: long for it. God's holy book tells us that we can have fellowship with the very Spirit of God. The word fellowship means communion, partnership. You can become God's child. You can receive forgiveness for your past because of Jesus' sacrifice on the cross. When you choose to give him your life, you're forgiven, you're freed, you're adopted into his family, and he becomes your person. What a miracle, what a mystery. It's the most beautiful relationship. Always remember, there is hope with God. This is Wendy Palau.
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I am Wendy Palau. Who is your person in the world? A best friend, a husband or wife, a parent? The person that makes you feel safe when you're with them? You understand them and they understand you. You can fully be yourself with them. Maybe you don't have anyone like this and you long

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2: If you've searched for happiness and determined that it simply can't be found, maybe you've just been looking in the wrong places. Today on Turning Point, Dr. David Jeremiah shares how God intends for you to find happiness straight from His Word. Now, what should we be looking for and not looking for to be happy? From God, I need some answers. Here's David to introduce his message, How Can I Be Happy?
3: And I thank you for joining us. That is really a question a lot of people have. They point their whole life to the answer to that question, how can I be happy? Everybody has an idea about how to do that, but the Bible has the truth, and we're going to find that truth in Psalm 1. Do you ever wish that you could submit a list of 20 questions to God, questions that would clarify just how you're supposed to live your life? Well, that's just not how God works in the life of the believer. But it does not mean that God is withholding the answers that you seek of Him. Because you see, God's Word is lacking in nothing and holds the answers that we need to face everyday living. All we need to do is actively and faithfully seek those answers in His Word. And there is no better place in all the Bible to find an eternal perspective than in the book of Psalms. That's why during these days, we're spending these broadcasts on this question, God, I need some answers, and we're studying the Psalms together. Today, we are talking about Psalm 1, and how can I be happy? We'll get to that psalm in just a moment. But first, let me remind you that Turning Point is taking its annual Alaska Cruise Conference in July. The dates are 12 through 19, and we'll be cruising the Inside Passage, Icy Strait Point, Hubbard Glacier, Juneau, Ketchikan, Victoria. These are some of the places we'll be. And along the way, we'll be blessed by the music of Michael Sanchez and Uriel Vega, along with David Michael and David Todd Jeremiah, as we study the Word of God together every day. Don and I will be there to host this event, and we hope you can come with us. There's still a few rooms left, so get in touch with us at davidjeremiah.org. Get all the information so that you can be a part of this event. Now, here we go with How Can I Be Happy? Let's find out the answer.
4: Happy is the man. And it's the same word that Jesus used in His great sermon we know as the Sermon on the Mount. He used it over and over again. Happy are those who mourn. Happy are the poor in spirit. Everybody today wants to know how to be happy. The songwriter says, don't worry, be happy. As if we could in some cavalier way make it happen for us. It is very evident that people in our culture and in the American brand of our culture have an incredible thirst and appetite for happiness and will try almost anything and go to almost any length to try to find it and incorporate it into their life. But it should be evident to us that if lasting happiness could be found in having material things and in being able to indulge ourselves in whatever we wanted, then most of us in America should be just delirious with joy and happy beyond description. We should be producing books and poems and art that describes our unparalleled bliss. Our literature should rival that of the ancient Greeks and Romans and the Renaissance craftsmen. But have you taken note recently of what we have been producing? It's morbid, and it's sad, and it's introspective, and it's occultic. And it drives us back into our past and back into the hurt and back into the pain. We're giving ourselves away by the plays we write and the movies we produce and the books we author. We're saying to the whole world, we've been searching for it, but we just haven't been able to find it. It has become for many a journey on a dead-end street. Did you know that a lot of folks think that happiness can be found on easy street? And I learned that there really is a street called Easy Street. It is in Honolulu, Hawaii. And when I go there, if I ever get to go there again, I'm going to go look for this street. I'll tell you exactly where it is. You take the Pali Highway northbound, travel about a third of the way to Pali Pass, turn right on Park Street, go one block, and there it is, Easy Street. The problem comes when you turn left and go one block more, there's another sign that says dead end. That's really true. Easy Street is a dead end in Honolulu, Hawaii. But Easy Street's a dead end for a lot of people, isn't it? Happiness. How do we find it? Well, this psalm is the psalm about two ways and two destinies. It's about two roads, one that leads toward God and one that leads away from God. The psalm is divided equally in half. The first three verses talk about the way of the righteous, and the last three verses talk about the way of the ungodly. And the way of the righteous is the way toward happiness. That's what the psalmist says. Blessed is the man. And then he goes on his journey to describe the blessedness. Literally, the word blessed in the Hebrew language is in the plural. And if I were to translate it with the best nuance I could come up with in English language, it would go like this. How awesome are the happinesses of this man? When the psalmist describes the way toward God, he does so by telling us what it is not and then telling us what it is. You see, because of the readers of this hymn, and obviously because of all of us, in order for us to really get into what it means to be happy, the psalmist has to take his checklist and check off all the things that men try and say it's not any of these things. And as he describes the happy man in verses 1 through 3, he talks about him in two ways. First of all, he talks about the fact that he avoids the downward pull of evil. Listen to his words in the first verse. Blessed is the man who walks not in the counsel of the ungodly, nor stands in the path of sinners, nor sits in the seat of the scornful. Not is in the verse once, nor is in the verse twice. Three times in essence, the psalmist negates conduct and he says, happiness is not going to be here. Don't get involved here. Now, this is an incredible verse because it is a trilogy of threes. Let me say that again. It is a trilogy of threes. There are three threes in verse one. And if you read the verse that way, you will understand that what the psalmist is trying to do for us is to paint a picture of the gravitational pull of evil. It is like a vortex that catches us in it, and it always pulls us down. It is the progressive, declining pressure of evil in the life of a person. And what the psalmist wants us to understand clearly is this. He is saying to us, blessed is the man who doesn't get caught up in the downward gravitational pull of evil in his life. Now, if you read the verse carefully, you will notice that the three sets of three are like this. First of all, first set, walk, stand, sit. Do you see that? The second trilogy, counsel, path, seat. And the third, ungodly, sinners, scornful. All of these progressively move away from God. And I want to remind you of something that I think we all know, but maybe no one's ever verbalized before. We always talk about momentum and how important momentum is. It sure is important in football and in basketball. It's important in life. We like to have a sense of momentum. It's wonderful to be in a church that's got a sense of momentum. But did you know that evil has momentum too? That you can get caught up in evil momentum? That you can get so caught up in evil that it carries you along like you were borne along with the wind? And that's what the psalmist is talking about here. He is telling us that you can get involved in evil in such a way that the momentum of influence begins to capture you. That's the first category. And here he talks about these three words: counsel, path, and seat. The counsel of the ungodly. He said, blessed is the man that doesn't get caught up in the counsel of the ungodly. The counsel of the ungodly is nothing less than the philosophy of the natural man who seeks to understand his existence and his control without regard to God. You see, to be ungodly isn't what some of you think. It's not to be a murderer or a rapist or a bank robber or a child molester or whatever you may think of when you think of ungodly. The word doesn't mean anything like that, although it may include those things. To be ungodly, listen to this, you can be a good person and be ungodly. To be ungodly means to live your life minus God. When you get up on Sunday morning and you go to get your cup of coffee at the local convenience store, you see people packing all their stuff up to get out of town for the weekend. And these are not just the Christian people who take a weekend once in a while, which is permissible. These are people who take off every week. They haven't had a thought about God in all of their lives. God is non-existent in their thinking process. They go to work all week. They spend Saturday working around the house, and Sunday is their day. And the thought that God might have some claim upon them has not entered their thinking process in years. Every day of their life, they live as if there is no God. That's what it means to be ungodly. It's not as bad as you might think, but in essence, it's the root problem of everything. It's to live life without God. Now, the Bible says the counsel of the ungodly is the beginning place in the downward spiral. The philosophy of the ungodly is the idea that after looking at all the pros and cons and seeking out the key answers to life, you've decided that the best way to deal with this is to deal with it outside of faith, outside of God, outside of any meaningful spiritual relationship. You can do it with your self-help courses. You can do it with all the things you get involved which help to lift you to the next level. It's to live your life minus God. Now, the influence of that comes from listening to people who counsel you that way. It's one of the things that strikes terror into the hearts of parents when their children begin to get to the level of sending them off to college. Maybe they've chosen a discipline for their life that is not available at a Christian college where they feel confident they want to send their children, so they send them off to State U. And they sit in the classroom, and all of the dynamics of this process are very focused because this person who stands up in front has got enough degrees to just choke you. You realize, guys, he's got so many degrees, he's got no temperature. You know what I mean? He's just one of those kind of people. And the kids sit in class and they look at this man or this woman and they're so enamored because obviously this person is so smart and has gone so far in their life. And then they begin to listen. And innuendos and subtleties of the counsel is counsel minus God. And little by little, that counsel begins to have its impact. And then the scripture says, he walks not in the counsel of the ungodly, and he doesn't take the pathway. The next thing is, after you hear the counsel, you translate the information into action. Instead of observing from a distance, you start to walk along behind. You start to ask more questions. You start to investigate. The counsel now becomes something that's captivated you, and you want to know more about it. And you move from the counsel in influence to the path in influence. And finally, the scripture says, you have come to the seat. You sit down. And that is a picture of not only being a practitioner, but settling into the embracing of this philosophy of life. You are seated in the seat. You are settled down into a comfortable lifestyle of ungodliness. And I want to tell you something, men and women, there are thousands of people who started out to have some thoughts for God in their head and in their heart. But they began to listen to the counsel of their friends who said, you can't work as hard as you do all week and then give Sunday to God. You need some time to recreate yourself. And so it was a Sunday here and a Sunday there, and God pushed to the side here and God pushed to the side there. And now they are so settled into this lifestyle, it doesn't even bother them anymore. So it's a lifestyle, you see, but it starts listening to the counsel, kind of falling into the pattern, and then settling in to the lifestyle. That's the downward pull of influence. Notice the second category, the momentum of involvement. Notice the three words. First you walk, then you stand, and then you sit. It's kind of a different way of saying the influence translates into involvement. You walk along, then you stand, and then you sit. Someone has described the walk as a reference to our daily decisions, the things that we decide on a daily basis. The standing is to the making of a commitment, and the sitting is the settled attitude of lifestyle. First, we make little decisions that are minus God. Then we make commitments that cement those decisions, and then finally we settle into the attitude of a life without God. It's so easy to do. And there are lots of Christian people who could tell me, you've come back to God having gotten into that. But all of a sudden you woke up one day and you said, my goodness, you know, 20 years ago we used to never miss church, and then this happened. We made this little decision. And then out of that decision we made this little commitment. Maybe we bought a place that took us out of the town. And all of a sudden we found ourselves in a lifestyle. Now remember, what is the psalmist saying? Blessed is the man who doesn't get caught up in the gravitational pull of evil in his life. Here's the third issue of momentum. First of all, it's influence. Then it's involvement. And thirdly, there's a momentum of intensity. Notice, he moves from ungodly. That's sort of a person who's passive about spiritual things. He doesn't have time for God, but it's okay if you have time for God. You understand what I mean? Then there's the word sinner. I looked this word up, and you know what the Hebrew word here is? The Hebrew word for sinner is a word which means to make a loud noise or to cause a tumult or to make trouble. And it's kind of the word for partying. It's the party animal. First of all, he's kind of minus God. He's not into God that much. But then he gets kind of caught up into the worldly lifestyle. He gets into the parties. And then the third word is the word scornful. Now watch this. He's not influenced anymore by the people outside. He has himself become an influencer. Do you see what I'm saying? He's moved from being passive about God to being involved in practicing anti-God things to now he is an atheist in a sense, and he is scornful of God. He curls his lip at God. Somebody says something to him about going to church. You got to be kidding. You do what? You take the only day that you can really call your own and you go to church? And Sunday night too? Oh my word. And so he becomes the critic of the Christian, the scornful. You see what's happened? It's the downward pull of evil. He's gone from ungodly to sinner to scornful. And what the psalmist wants us to understand is that man is happy when he stays away from the gravitational pull of sin. You say, well, Pastor Jeremiah, how in the world does a person do that? Well, somewhere in the process between the counsel and the path and the seat, and from walking and standing and sitting, and from ungodly and sinning and scornful, somewhere in that process, you'll get a wake-up call. I promise you, you will get a wake-up call from the Holy Spirit if you're a Christian. Hey, Christian, why do I feel uncomfortable? When you get that wake-up call, you kind of scooted over to the edge, and you're about to get caught in the downdraft. And when that happens, you better move away, because you are not headed toward happiness. You are headed toward misery. Miserable is the man who gets caught up in the gravitational pull of sin. Are there any Christians who ever had a down trip for a little bit who could give a witness today that it's more miserable being out of fellowship with God than it is almost not being a Christian? Because you know what it's like to really joy in your faith, and now all of a sudden you got caught in the downdraft, and you're getting pulled away from God, and you feel lousy. And when you put your feet on the floor in the morning and you wake up and you start off the day, you have this feeling of guilt in your heart, and you can't even figure out why. Why do I feel so guilty? Because God has given you the automatic sin alarm system, which is starting to go off and make you uncomfortable because you've gotten pulled into the gravitational thrust of sin. Blessed is the man, happy is the man, who doesn't get caught up in the gravitational pull of evil. Amen? Now, here's the positive side. The righteous way not only avoids the downward pull of sin, but the righteous way accepts the decisive place of Scripture in life. But his delight, says the psalmist, is in the law of the Lord, and in his law he meditates day and night, and he shall be like a tree planted by the rivers of water that brings forth its fruit in its season. Its leaf also shall not wither, and whatever he does shall prosper. The first thing the psalmist says is that the believer who is headed toward happiness on his way toward God, not away from God, this believer delights in the Word of God. Now, I wasn't sure what that meant, but I want to contrast it for you. Do you know how a lot of Christians read the Bible? They read the Bible to find out how far they can go before they cross the line. Do you understand what I mean? I've talked to people like this. They don't read the Bible to find out what God wants them to do. They read the Bible to find out what God will let them do or what they can do without getting into a whole lot of trouble. Now, the person who delights in the law of God is totally opposite that. Here's what he does. He comes to the Bible, and in his heart, there's this incredible desire that he wants to please God. And so he reads the Bible, and he reads it like he was a detective trying to find little clues about how he can please God with his life. Not trying to find ways that he can get by with the things he wants to do, but he opens the book and his prayer in his heart is, oh God, what I really want to do with my life is I want to please you. I want to bless you, Lord, and I'm going to read your book today, and maybe you could just show me one little thing, one little nugget that I could mine that would help me please you. Did you ever read the Bible like that? Did you ever come to God's Word like that? I want to tell you something. That's how you delight in God's Word. Because I want you to know something, friend. If you come to God with that spirit, you'll find little nuggets everywhere. Because God just loves to show his children how they can please him. Because God's a parent. Are you with me? The most unheard words from children. Is there anything I could do to help you today, Mom? What would you do, Mom, if you heard those words? You would go over and examine to see, is this an imposter? Did this person get in my house by mistake? And kids, you know, if you're going to go home and do that, maybe you could give your parents a little time to kind of get ready and warm up to this, because this could be a little lethal if you drive, you know, just straight out. But if you really knew they meant it, wouldn't it be incredible? Wouldn't it truly be incredible? I mean, if every morning at breakfast, oh no, let me do it today. He did it yesterday, Mom. Well, I know, we can all dream, right? But I want to tell you something. That's what it means when the Scripture says to delight in God's Word. It's to come to the Word of God with your heart motivation being, Lord, how can I please you today? And the Scripture says that when you delight in the Word of God, when your heart delights in the Word of God, now watch carefully, that will translate into this wonderful thing, and that is that your habits will be dictated by the Word of God. Did you know that? When you delight in the Word of God, it will automatically determine that your habits are dictated by the Word of God. Why? Because if you're coming every day and say, Lord, how can I please you? He'll show you, and it'll translate into life. And the psalmist gives us a couple of clues here as to what that will mean. First of all, you will discover that your strength comes from God's Word. The Scripture says he's like a tree planted by the streams of water. Just like a tree is nourished by the constant supplies of water, without which under the blistering sun the tree would surely die, so the life that is rooted in the Word of God will also be established, and it will be strong. When you get your roots down deep into God's Word, it's like the tree sending its roots down deep into the water next to the stream, and it grows strong.
3: Amen. Amen. We'll finish up our discussion of Psalm 1 tomorrow as we meet together for the Thursday edition of Turning Point. In the meantime, if you haven't already done so, I encourage you to request your copy of the book, Five Psalms for a Flourishing Life. 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It's a hardback cover book that we have just finished. We're so excited about it. We want you to have a copy of it. 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All you have to do is say, please send me the book, Five Psalms for a Flourishing Life, and it will be on its way to you. 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We're so blessed to have you as partners, and we thank you for your generosity. We will look forward to seeing you here tomorrow. I'm David Jeremiah.
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5: Remaining mostly fine this evening and overnight temperatures falling to between 6 and 11. And it should be a mostly sunny day for your Thursday. Winds will be westerly, 25 to 35 kilometres an hour. And tomorrow's temperatures, 15 on the coast, 21 for the valley.
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5: Remaining mostly fine this evening and overnight temperatures falling to between 6 and 11. And it should be a mostly sunny day for your Thursday.

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5: Remaining mostly fine this evening and overnight temperatures falling to between 6 and 11, and it should be a mostly sunny day for your Thursday. Winds will be westerly, 25 to 35 kilometres an hour, and tomorrow's temperatures 15 on the coast, 21 for the valley.
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6: A word on God's protection. The Lord will keep you from all harm. He will watch over your life. The Lord will watch over your coming and going, both now and forevermore. Psalm 121, verses 7 and 8.
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7: God is never mentioned in the book that bears Esther's name, but woven into this fascinating biblical story are the obvious signs of God's sovereign control. It's a reminder that although we often find God's ways mysterious and even baffling, His wisdom transcends our comprehension. I am Clayton Bjellin, and today on Insight for Living, Chuck Swindoll provides a fast-paced summary tracing the remarkable story of God's chosen people and the extraordinary life of a young orphan named Esther. In the event that you missed any portion of yesterday's program, we will begin with helpful highlights, and Chuck titled his message, God's Invisible Providence.
8: Mordecai was among the Jews who remained in Persia during the reign of an
7: orphan named Esther. In the event that you missed any portion of yesterday's program, we will begin with helpful highlights, and Chuck titled his message, God's Invisible Providence.

Significant role has not been mentioned. It appears in verse 7. Look. He was bringing up Hadassah. You don't know much about her until you read on. That is Esther. Her Persian name means star, like star in the night. She's the star of the story. She's the heroine. She actually becomes the queen. He was bringing up Esther, his uncle's daughter, for she had neither father nor mother. We're not told why. We're not told when she lost them. This young lady was beautiful of form and face, and I might add, strong of character. And when her father and mother died, Mordecai took her as his own daughter. Who would have ever thought God would have his hand on some forgotten orphan, a little girl who had lost her mother and dad? Who would ever expect that a Mordecai, a Jew, a no-name, in the great land of Persia where Ahasuerus and Haman ruled in evil, who would ever expect that Mordecai, as his hands and arms, would touch this lovely young woman and rear her to be a woman of God? Who would ever expect that she would be the link to the survival of the Jews? She is, of course, the fifth and main character of the book. Look at chapter 2 and the end of the chapter. In those days, verse 21, chapter 2, while Mordecai was sitting at the king's gate, Bigthan and Teresh, they sound like bad guys, don't they? They are. They're wearing dark hats. Bigthan and Teresh, two of the king's officials from those who guarded the door, became angry and sought to lay hands on King Ahasuerus. It's another way of saying there was a conspiracy to assassinate him. But the plot became known to, there's our guy, Mordecai. And Mordecai told, of course, his adoptive daughter, Esther. And Esther informed the king in Mordecai's name. Now, when the plot was investigated and found to be so, they were both hanged on gallows. Who? Well, Bigthan and Teresh. And it was written in the book of the Chronicles in the king's presence. Who cares? I mean, honest to Pete, who cares about Bigthan and Teresh? Nobody. Only a secretary writing down in the Chronicles, Bigthan and Teresh got hanged today. Thanks to Mordecai, period. You put that on the back burner, okay? Because what you would call an insignificant day is a secretary. Not for Bigthan and Teresh, but for a secretary. What you would say is insignificant, who really cares, becomes vital in the plan of God. I love this about God. Why? Because he is unfathomable and unsearchable. Albeit invisible, he is nevertheless invincible. Then, as well as now, Haman hates Mordecai because Mordecai will not bow to him. So Haman talks the king into a game plan. If you follow my rules, I will pour money into your treasury. All I ask is that you give me the right to rid the land of all these Jews. And so the king Ahasuerus, believing in Haman, and ignoring such simple things as anti-Semitism from a Gentile ruler, Ahasuerus passes it off with the passing of his hand. Go ahead, do whatever you need to do. Sure as the world, Mordecai gets the word and becomes worried. Pacing back and forth, he decides Esther has to know the plan. See, nobody knows Esther's a Jew, a Jewess. He told her not to tell anybody, and she didn't. Even though she becomes queen, no one knows she's Jewish. So Mordecai comes near the court of the king and says, I need to get a message to Esther. End of chapter 4. Turn there. Now remember what I told you to keep in your mind. Just let it linger there. Minutes from the Chronicles. Look at chapter 4, verse

13. Mordecai told them to tell Esther, "Do not imagine that you in the king's palace can escape any more than all the Jews. For if you remain silent at this time, relief and deliverance will arise from the Jews from another place." You think he didn't believe in the preservation of the Jews? "It may not be you, Esther, will be killed, but someone else will deliver, and you and your father's house will perish." And I love this. "And who knows whether you have not attained royalty for such a time as this." He said to her in verse 16, "Go, look at the action. Assemble all the Jews who were found in Susa and fast for me." This is what Esther told Mordecai. "Fast for me. Don't eat or drink for 3 days, day or night, and my maidens will fast in the same way. And thus I will go into the king, which is not according to the law. And if I perish, I perish." Now, in the meantime, nobody knows about this. It's whispered among the Jews. Esther plans a meeting with the king. Haman thinks she wants to honor him because she asks him to come along. Esther gets the two of them together and says, "I've got a plan. I want to have a banquet, and I want to announce my plan when we get together." She says in verse 8 of chapter 5, "If I found favor in the sight of the king, and if it pleased the king to grant my petition to do whatever I request, may the king and Haman come to the banquet, which I shall prepare for them. Tomorrow I will do as the king says." Haman was thrilled. He thought, "I have been invited with King Ahasuerus. Xerxes and I are going to have a time with the queen. I mean, she really thinks I'm something." On the way back home, he runs into Mordecai, and he's infuriated. So when he gets home, he says to his wife, she's quite a lady, Zeresh. He says to her, "That Mordecai drives me nuts." Verse 14, Zeresh and all of his friends said, "Build some gallows. Build them 75 feet high," called here 50 cubits, "and ask the king to have Mordecai hanged on the gallows, and go joyfully with the king to the banquet." The advice pleased Haman, and he got all of his guys together, and they brought all these 2x4s, and they started building 7.5 stories of gallows. Next verse. Look, it's great, unfathomable, unsearchable, immortal. Look, the king can't sleep. During the night, while Haman and all of his guys are building gallows, Ahasuerus has insomnia, and nothing will make you go to sleep quicker than notes and minutes from the meeting. And so he says to somebody, "Bring the chronicles, bring the records." Listen, that night, is that like God? That night, while Haman's building gallows to hang Mordecai, Ahasuerus is listening to the chronicles. It was found written that Mordecai had reported concerning Bigthana and Teresh, two of the king's eunuchs who were doorkeepers, that they had sought to lay hands on the king Ahasuerus. He'd forgotten all about that. The king said, "What honor or dignity has been bestowed on Mordecai for this?" Is that great? You don't look like you get it. Mordecai is about to be honored, and Haman is about to kill him. And so the king in the middle of the night says, "We got to find a way to honor Mordecai. What honor's been done?" They said, "Nothing was done." Somebody flipped him a dime and said, "Good job," or something like that, but it wasn't a big deal. The king said, "Who's in the court?" Now, it's early morning, dawn's coming. Haman's tired, been up all night building gallows. He shows up ready for the big deal with Queen Esther and King Ahasuerus. He said, "Who's in the court?" Haman had just entered. Isn't that like God? He had entered in order to speak to the king about hanging Mordecai on the gallows he had prepared. The king's servant said, "Haman's out there hanging around the court. He's available." The king said, "Let him come in." Haman came in and said, "What is to be done for the man whom the king desires to honor?" Isn't that great? What do you think we ought to do for the man we really want to honor? Haman said to himself, "Whom would the king desire to honor more than me?" He thinks he's going to get honored. So he lists all these great things.
I love stories like this. Bring a royal robe, verse 8, which the king has worn, and a horse on which the king has ridden, and on whose head a royal crown has been placed. That's not a drink, that's a crown. And let the robe and the horse be handed over to one of the king's most noble princes, and let them array the man whom the king desires to honor, and lead him on horseback through the city square, and proclaim before him, thus it shall be done to the man whom the king honors. King said, good idea. Look, take quickly the robes and the horse and do it for Mordecai the Jew. Oh, no. No, no. You see, when God calls the shots, nobody can stop it. The most powerful man in the land gets his hands tied and his mouth silenced. God and God alone can do such things. Haman throws a little fit before his wife. Verse 13, he's all depressed. I love his wife's counsel. Haman, verse 13, recounted to Zeresh, his wife, all of his friends, everything that happened. Zeresh's wife said to him, if Mordecai, before whom you have begun to fall, is of Jewish origin, you will not overcome him, but will surely fall before him. Very supportive, huh? Being quoted from the original Aramaic, don't get your hopes up, baby, your days are numbered. That's exactly what happened. Exactly. And he winds up, verse 10, chapter 7. Look at this. I love it. They hanged Haman on the very gallows which he prepared for Mordecai, and the king's anger subsided. Of course. Why? Because of God. And God alone. The immortal, invisible, God only wise and light and accessible, hid from our eyes. Most blessed, most glorious, the Ancient of Days, Almighty, victorious. Thy great name we praise. Wonderful story. When I come to a book that never mentions God, I see God all the more profoundly and eloquently written through it. It's an invisible ink, just like life. I've never seen the skywriting that says, I'm here, Chuck, you can count on me. I've never heard an audible voice in the middle of the night speaking to me, assuring me. But by faith, I see him on a regular basis, written in the events of life. In the crushing blows that drive me to my knees. In the marvelous experiences I hear from others as well as experience myself. And I realize it is the unsearchable mind, the unfathomable will. It is the sovereign control. It is the invisible providence of God at work. Because he, though invisible, is invincible. Now, my talk has little to do with history. It has everything to do with life. I care nothing about your learning Persian history. I don't care if you forget the name Ahasuerus by nightfall. Who gives a rip? What I care about is that you realize that the gallows you think are prepared for you are not at all. What are the gallows? Some horrible pain. Some threat of surgery, some emotional stress that is leading further and further to what appears to be your emotional demise, some fractured relationship that you cannot bring closure on, some uncertainty concerning your career, some financial duress. How about, worst of all, spiritual vacuum that will mean your death?
if you can't get a handle on it, I have great news. Be still and discover that God is God. Stop reaching back into your treasury of security and pulling the strings yourself. Stop manipulating people. Stop ignoring and rationalizing your way around life. First piece of advice, be quiet. The immortal, invisible, all-wise God, hid from your eyes, is at work. Be still. Listen. Second, be convinced. Say to the Lord God, I am convinced you are at work in the gallows of my life, and I can see them in the dawn of the morning sunrise. I know you're at work. I cannot change the events. Rescue me. I come through Christ. I come to you. I am quiet. I am convinced. James Hastings captures the essence of the book of Esther. This book of Esther does not say much about God, but his presence broods over it all and is the real spring that moves the movers that are seen. Centuries after Esther lived, and years before James Hastings, there lived a man named William Cooper, spelled C-O-W-P-E-R, often pronounced Cowper. At the young age of 32, he lost his mind. And in his emotional state of affairs, without a friend in the world, William Cooper decided to take his life. He hired a carriage to take him to the Thames. And the carriage driver, who never had known him before, grabbed him as he began to make plans to jump into the raging waters, and he held him back. He drove him back to his home. He took poison. Someone found him, an antidote was provided, and he lived through that. That night, he took a knife and fell on it, and the blade broke. Early the next morning, he hung himself, and a neighbor concerned about him found him and cut him down. He couldn't even take his life because of the unfathomable, unsearchable, inscrutable power of God, invisible though it was. He struck up a friendship before too many months with the great John Newton, and the two of them collaborated on a publication called Olney Hymns, O-L-N-E-Y, in which Newton released the great Amazing Grace, How Sweet the Sound Has Saved a Wretch Like Me. But Cooper wrote 67 hymns, the most significant of which in the Olney hymnal was this one: God moves in mysterious ways his wonders to perform. He plants his footstep on the sea and rides upon the storm. Deep and unfathomable minds of never failing skill, he treasures up his bright design and works his sovereign will. Judge not the Lord by feeble sense, but trust him for his grace. Behind a frowning providence, he hides a smiling face. The providence looks as though it's frowning, but I'll tell you, there is a smiling face. I want you to block out all visual stimuli. I want you to close your eyes. I want you to imagine the face of God. More than likely, you have seen him all your life as frowning, angry, full of rage at you. You are wrong. That face was the face that faced the cross.
all of God's wrath, all of his anger was poured out on Christ and will not be poured out on you if you are in Christ. Nearer, nearer, nearer I cannot be, for in the person of his Son I am as near as he. Whatever your pilgrimage, whatever your story, whatever your gallows, be assured that behind a frowning providence, there is hidden a smiling face. My invitation today is an ancient invitation. It's to every one of us to release the controls of our lives and let God be God. What will it take? Our problem is that we are so self-sufficient, so smart, so healthy, so capable. The last thing that seems logical is to let go of the controls. Let him have his way. Let his amazing grace take over. Come to the cross today and give him that place of significance. He will take you as a sinner, and he will turn you inside out and make you into a child of the King. Because Christ is the one that took your place on the gallows and died in your stead.

0: You've listened to this message about God's providence, and you've heard an invitation to let God have His way in your life. I can't let this moment pass without taking a few moments to pray for you, especially you who are hearing God's call to surrender your life to Him. So let me pray for you. Dear Father, thank you for the amazing grace that you have showered on us through Jesus Christ, who died in our place on the cross. I pray for the person who this very moment is coming to you with empty hands, ready to receive your grace. It's only by grace that we're saved through faith, and that not of ourselves, it is a gift from you. Draw this woman or man close to your side and pour out your gracious gift as he or she invites your Son to be Lord and Savior. Fill this dear soul with the assurance of your salvation and your everlasting love. Bring glory to yourself today as we pray with gratitude in the name of our Savior and our Lord, Jesus Christ.
1: 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I'm Clayton Bjellin. 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

0: Good evening. Join me in this moment of quiet prayer and reflection. Lord God, tonight we pray for the backbone of our region, the night shift. We lift up the workers at the Port of Newcastle, the miners in the Upper Hunter, and the nurses and doctors at the John Hunter and Calvary Martyr, and all those in our emergency services. While the rest of the city sleeps, they are awake, serving us. Give them physical strength, mental alertness, and protection on the roads as they travel home in the early hours. Let them feel the appreciation of the community they sustain and serve. Refresh their spirits, even in the middle of their toil. We ask these prayers through Christ our Lord. Amen.
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3: God can do more with 300 committed people than he can do with 10,000 half-hearted followers.
4: 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Pastor Greg Laurie makes it clear.
3: God is looking for men and women who will make a stand in their own homes. People who are willing to step out from the half-hearted, fickle multitudes and be true followers of Jesus Christ. Would you be such a person?

0: age of compromise, concession and appeasement. The culture would have us look the other way in the face of wrongdoing. Just go along to get along. What's that they say? People who don't stand for something will fall for anything. Today on A New Beginning, Pastor Greg Laurie urges us to be courageous in our walk with the Lord. We have good news that leads to eternal life. We can't keep that hidden. It requires less fear and more faith.
1: You know, it's funny how expressions change with the passing of time, isn't it? Certain expressions are no longer with us unless you're really old. If you use the expression hunky-dory, you're pretty old. Or gee willikers, or that's malarkey, as you spray your hose at people near your house, you're probably an old person. But it's funny how other expressions have somehow stood the test of time that go all the way back to the 50s, like cool. Cool has stayed with us. We were saying cool back a long time ago, and we still say cool today. And what's funny is hot and cool are interchangeable. They mean the same thing. That's cool. That's hot. It means it's good still. But then there are some expressions that are not as popular, like in the 60s, we use the word groovy. I don't know if I actually ever used that word, groovy. Then rad. That was big in the 80s. That's rad, right? So if you're saying rad still, you're kind of an old young person. That's what's happening to you, okay? And so then we have newer expressions. That's killer. That's been around for a while. That's sick. And that's bad. Those all are good, by the way. So if it's killer, it's good. If it's bad, it's actually good. If it's sick, maybe it's really good. So the whole script has been flipped. And then there are new ones that we use today. We'll say, you know, that's lit. Or you're goated. You're the goat. Someone said to me the other day, you're goated, Greg. I said, wow, you mean like the greatest of all time? No, you're like an old goat. That's So if it's killer, it's good. If it's bad, it's actually good. If it's sick, maybe it's really good. So the whole script has been flipped. And then there are new ones that we use today. We'll say, you know, that's lit. Or you're goated. You're the goat.

might be bad and vice versa. Well, the Bible talks about people doing that. In Isaiah 5, destruction is certain for those that say evil is good and good is evil, that say dark is light and light is dark, who say bitter is sweet and sweet is bitter. I feel like the script has been flipped and our culture is upside down right now. We're celebrating things that are bad. We are criticizing things that are good. It's all turned around. What's wrong is now trending. And when culture is upside down, hearts are going to be anxious. As an example, 84% of Gen Z kids say they're anxious or stressed regularly. 1 in 3 adults say they lose sleep over their finances. Nearly 70% of Americans say the future makes them afraid. And the top fears that people have today include failure, rejection, loneliness, global conflict, and their health. So I want to look at what Jesus has to say to the person who is afraid. And that person might be you. You might come here to church today filled with fear or anxiety. And this is a story of a man who was afraid, and Jesus came to him. This man's name was Gideon. And Gideon was hiding from his enemy, the Midianites. And in his encounter with Christ, his life was changed. He went from being fearful to being faithful, from hiding to fighting, from panic to purpose. So we're introduced to Gideon in Judges chapter 6, starting in verse 11. Read along with me. The angel of the Lord came and sat beneath the great tree at Ophrah. Gideon, the son of Joash, was threshing wheat at the bottom of a wine press to hide the grain from the Midianites. The angel of the Lord appeared to him and said, "Mighty hero, the Lord is with you." And then Gideon says, "Well, if the Lord is with us, why has all of this happened to us? And where are all the miracles our ancestors told us about? Didn't they say the Lord brought us out of Egypt, and now the Lord has abandoned us and handed us over to the Midianites?" And the Lord said to him, "Go with the strength you have to rescue Israel from the Midianites. I am sending you." Now it's time to go to battle against the Midianites. He manages to rally 32,000 men. That's pretty good. But the problem is the Midianites had 135,000 men. So he's thinking about how he's going to attack and what he's going to do. And the Lord has another test for him. Let's look at it. Judges 7, verse 2. The Lord said to Gideon, "You have too many warriors with you. If I let all of you fight the Midianites, the Israelites will boast that they did it in their own strength. Therefore, tell the people, whoever is timid or afraid, leave this mountain and go home." And 22,000 went home, and only 10,000 were remaining who were willing to fight. Wow. Why did God want the fearful people to go home? Because fear is contagious. I titled this message, "Jesus and the Man Who is Afraid." And this is obviously for a woman as well, any person who is afraid, young person, old person, any person. And maybe there's something frightening you right now. Let me share some scriptures about fear. You might want to write these verses down. Here's a great one. David said, "The Lord is my light and my salvation. Whom shall I fear? The Lord is the strength of my life. Of whom then shall I be afraid?" That's Psalm 27. God promises in Isaiah 41:10, "Fear not, for I am with you. Don't be dismayed. I'm your God. I will strengthen you. I will help you. I will uphold you with my righteous right hand." Proverbs 3:24, "You can sleep without fear. You need not be afraid of disaster or the plots of wicked men, for the Lord is with you. He protects you." Why should you remember these? Because the next time you're afraid, you need to quote these verses to yourself. Something's scaring you. Something's freaking you out. Remind yourself, "The Lord is my light and my salvation. Of whom then shall I be afraid? The Lord is the strength of my life." Or as scripture says, 1 Timothy, "God has not given us a spirit of fear, but of power and of love and of a sound mind." Use the word of God. Oh man, Gideon loses 2/3 of his army.

0: Now what is he going to do? How is he going to handle this? Now the Lord's going to bring another test. The Lord says, okay, you still have too many men. Wait, hello? Hello? I have too many men. I only have 10,000. Yeah, it's too many. I want you to do one more test. Okay. So go down to this little spring of water. Tell them, go ahead and drink some water. They were dehydrated, really thirsty. So they went down to this spring, and the Lord says, I want you to observe these men. And those men that go down to the water and just bury their face in the brook and drink without any concern of any enemy attack or ambush, I don't want you to take them into battle. We'll call them the lopers. But then there's the other group who get down by the brook and they are on one knee and they bring the water to their mouth. We'll call them the cuppers. It says those are the ones because they're drinking, but they're watching. They're alert. So he ends up now with 300 men. 300 men. He had 32,000. Now he has 300. Okay, here's the plan. Okay, Lord, what is it? Okay, you're going to take a torch, fire, and then you're going to take a trumpet. So light the torch, put a clay pot around it, and run down the hill and say, for the Lord and for Gideon, smash the clay pot and then blow your trumpet. Yeah, okay, where do the swords come in? No swords. Shields, no. Just run down the hill, crack your little pot, blow your little trumpet, and yell, for the Lord and for Gideon. That's the plan. Okay. And as you know, the Bible says, and all the Israelites were murdered that day. It doesn't say that. What happens is the Israelites obey God. They run down the hill, do the craziest thing you've ever heard. It's about as crazy as marching around Jericho, maybe a little crazier. And the Midianites see these flames and they hear these trumpets. They think they're being attacked from all sides. They get disoriented, start attacking each other, and they kill themselves. And by the time the Israelites arrive, all of their enemy are dead. So God got the glory for that. This is crazy. This would be like a little league team beating the LA Dodgers. How does something like this even happen? Well, God did it.
1: 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Today, Pastor Greg is offering important insights on how to be courageous as we follow the story of Gideon and his army.
0: Why did the Lord purge this army? Because he didn't want any half-hearted people. And the problem is there's a lot of half-hearted people in the church today. And what's half-hearted? It's kind of like, I'm kind of in, I'm kind of out. I'll go to church this Sunday. Maybe I won't next Sunday. Maybe I won't for a whole month. Then I'll come back and go, just half-hearted. I'll read the Bible. Maybe I won't read the Bible. I'll obey God here. Maybe I won't obey God here. I'll do this. I won't, and you just sort of go through life doing it without a complete commitment. And God is looking for people that are totally committed. God can do more with 300 committed people than he can do with 10,000 half-hearted followers. Which one are you? Are you a half-hearted person or are you a committed believer? English evangelist John Wesley once said, and I quote, give me 100 men who love God with all of their hearts and fear nothing but sin, and I will move the world, end quote. There's more than 100 here. If I could find 100 men, 100 women, 200 in total, maybe 150 of each, we could see our whole county, our state, our nation changed, who love God with all of their hearts and fear nothing but sin. God is looking for men and women who will blow the trumpet, so to speak. Men and women that will make a stand in their own homes. People who are willing to step out from the half-hearted, fickle multitudes and be true followers of Jesus Christ. Would you be such a person? Because if you will, God will use you to change your world. Because God can turn zeros into heroes. He can turn fear into faith. He can turn hiding into fighting. And he can turn panic into purpose. So let me close now and shift gears a little bit. When I was a brand new Christian, I remember everything was so new to me. In fact, it was so new to me, it was sort of alien to me. And let me explain. I came from an alcoholic home. My mom was married and divorced 7 times. And I never was told I was loved. I was never hugged. And so I go to church, Calvary Chapel, experiencing the Jesus movement. And there's all these people, I love you, brother, praise the Lord. And it was a little too much for me. It was. Why? Because I was a broken person. I was a person who had kind of been chewed up and spit out. And I was very cynical and I was very hard. I developed these skills, if you want to call them that, to survive. And now I come into this environment of real Christianity. And I remember I was invited over to a house where a bunch of Christians were gathering and they're eating and singing and praying and quoting scriptures. And I'm like, I don't know if I could do this. I knew it was right. I wanted to do it, but I thought, I don't know if this is going to work for me. I'm just too cynical about these things. And literally, I was thinking of walking out the door. I like it. It's good. But I don't know if I'm going to be the best Christian out there. I'm not the Christian type. They need to find someone else. And I was thinking of walking out the door, and I remember I saw a sign over the doorway in the kitchen. And it was a statement of Jesus that said, be not afraid, only believe. And that really spoke to me. I thought, wow, that's it. Because I have all these questions. If you can answer this question or that question, be not afraid, only believe. And I made a choice to believe. And I didn't walk out that door. And that was the best decision I ever made, next to coming to Christ. You have questions. You say, if you could answer this question, preacher, I would become a Christian. Would you? I suggest to you that if you become a follower of Jesus, most of your questions will be answered. Maybe not all of them, but most of them will be. But you must believe with as much faith as you can muster. Just believe and say, all right, I'm taking this step forward. I'm going to do this. Now I'm going to take the next step forward. And that's what we all need to do. God came to Gideon in a way he could understand. And God will come to you in the same way, wherever you are in life. Maybe you're at the beginning of life and you're young and you're looking forward. Maybe you're at the middle of life. Maybe you're at toward the end of life and you're looking back, but Jesus is with you wherever you are, and he's ready to enter your world and change your life. Don't be afraid, only believe. Jesus Christ is the Son of God. He came to this earth on a rescue operation for you. He died on the cross for your sin. He rose again from the dead 3 days later, and he is alive, standing at the door of your life and knocking. And he says, if you'll hear his voice and open the door, he will come in. If you want him to come into your life, that can happen for you right now. Let's pray. Now, Father, we pray for any person who is hearing this, maybe for the first time, maybe they've heard it before, but they need to believe. They need to come to you. They need to receive your forgiveness. Help them to do that. I pray that your Holy Spirit will convict them and convince them of their need for Jesus and draw them to yourself now. Now while our heads are bowed and our eyes are closed and we're praying, if you want Jesus Christ to come into your life, if you want him to forgive you of your sin, if you're ready to believe in him, pray this out loud after me. Pray this now. Lord Jesus, I know that I'm a sinner, but I know that you're the Savior who died on the cross for my sin. I turn from my sin now, and I choose to follow you from this moment forward. Thank you for hearing this prayer. Thank you for answering this prayer. In Jesus' name, I pray. Amen.

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1: Recently, I was fortunate to visit one of the most beautiful nations in the world. People love Switzerland, partly because it's so clean. But you have to ask yourself, why? I'm Tanya Harris of God Conversations. During my stay, I was visiting a public toilet and noticed how the woman before me took time to clean up the mess someone else had left behind. She wasn't paid to do it. She just took responsibility for it. God has called us to care for the earth and represent God in it. I believe this woman was fulfilling her God-given purpose, even in the smallest way. What would our world be like if everyone did that? It's not difficult. Pick up that discarded piece of paper or wipe up that bench. 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

Years ago, I managed to get a ticket to the NRL Grand Final. I even invited my friend to come and join me, as there were still tickets available. Now, my friend actually enjoyed NRL more than I did, and he knew he would enjoy going. But he made a decision to not take up the offer. He missed out on going to that Grand Final, and he's never been to a Grand Final since. Now, the Bible talks about the good news of the Kingdom of God as a great offer, a bit like going to a Grand Final, but even better. But many will miss out because they make excuses to do something else instead. They miss out because they don't accept the offer. Jesus' offer with the Kingdom of God is to take the ticket and go. But unlike any Grand Final, Jesus' kingdom is free. This is Rob Martin with God in 60 Seconds. For more space to think and talk about God, go to thirdspace.org.au.

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5: Let's say I want my kids to be generous with their spirit and their stuff and their time and their passion. What are the other things that would need to be addressed? And maybe as a family, we sit down and family values, our whole family wants to become more generous. What are the other qualities that are going to be related to that we need to look for, build up, and talk about? And it makes it, I think, less overwhelming, because we don't have to teach 48 qualities like we teach the ABCs separately.
6: Yeah.
5: We can teach them together, and it makes us rich. It makes it more likely that we will become more like Christ and exhibit this biblical character that I want them to parent differently for.
7: That's Dr. Kathy Cook, and she joins us to discuss how to build character in your children on today's episode of Focus on the Family. Your host is Focus President and author Jim Daly, and I'm John Fuller.
6: John, we all want our children to do well in this world, to serve others, and to love the Lord. We do want that sincerely. But children, they're not born necessarily with that desire to do good to everyone around them. It's something that we need to instill in them. And Gene and I certainly tried to communicate that. We did that in a variety of ways with a variety of measures of success. One of the things we did was volunteer work. We went, I'll never forget this, shoveling out manure at a animal rescue center. That was fun. Mm. I remember Trent and Troy weren't quite into that as much. But volunteering and doing those things, foster care work, I mean, we got the kids involved, especially as they got older. They were really great. With the foster kids, so learning to love people in brokenness and things. So how about you? What did you do?
7: Same kinds of things. Open our eyes. Let's look around. Shovel the elderly neighbor's sidewalks. Look for those opportunities to serve.
6: I should have thought of that one.
7: There was a day I went out and I had five kids shoveling snow for the neighbors. We were kind of a popular family for that. But doing things like mission work and some of those things worked well, others didn't, but my kids all seemed to have a real heart for others. So in some regards, we did see some
6: success.
7: That's
6: so good. And having that mature and positive character is so important to instill in your children, especially in the culture that we live in today. I don't believe, and maybe I'm just that older generation, that anything good is happening in schools. I'm sure there's many good things happening, but how do they pick these things up? Yeah. First and foremost, they're going to pick them up at home.
7: Mm. Well, we have a great guest to talk about raising kids and character. Dr. Kathy Cook is back with us. She's a very popular speaker and author and is the founder and president of Celebrate Kids, Inc., and she's passionate about helping build character and resilience in our families. She's been on this show many times and has written a great book that really forms the foundation for our conversation today. It's called Parent Differently, Raise Kids with Biblical Character That Changes Culture.
6: Kathy, welcome back.
5: I'm thrilled to be here. Thanks for the invitation.
6: It's always good to have you here. I go out inspired, and now that my boys are in their early 20s, kind of going, oh, I miss doing that one, or I miss doing that. So this is that great kind of preventative thinking about what parents should concentrate on. So we're grateful for all the years you poured into getting your PhD and
5: thanks.
6: All the counseling sessions that you've had. I mean, it all culminates into great resources, books that you've written. So always good to have you here.
5: Thanks. It's an honor that God would allow me to do what I do. I sometimes stand before audiences and I'm just stunned that anybody listens to me.
6: Isn't that funny?
5: It's so much fun.
6: Yeah. Well, that's called humility, which is a great characteristic, right?
5: Yeah, it's one of the top 13 that I write about. Yeah.
6: Hey, this opening story was so funny that I got out of your book. You had this little incident where you had luggage lost by an airline twice on one trip.
5: Oh.
6: And it kind of got under your skin. I'm laughing because I've got a similar story, but go ahead, tell yours.
8: Yeah, I normally don't check a bag for obvious reasons, but I was on a multi-event trip, so I had checked a bag. And at two of the places, I arrived without that suitcase. And it was frustrating, of course. So I'm in line at 5:30 in the morning to take the next flight on my itinerary, thinking, I bet the suitcase is here. I bet they just didn't deliver it to the bed and breakfast. And so I'm in line, way too many people in line, canceled flights, so lots of people, 5:30, one person at the desk. And I get up there and I'm thinking, this is not going to be good. And I'm becoming inside a little bit impatient like everybody around me, but I'm trying really hard to not show it because I'm a Christian and I want to be a good girl. And up from the side walks a woman. Are you Kathy Cook? This is so embarrassing. I don't mean to embarrass you, but are you possibly Kathy Cook? Well, yes. And then she's like, your podcast is amazing. When is your new book about character going to be out?
6: Yes.
8: So I was minutes away from blowing the testimony, right? When this woman comes up, and it was just this reminder that people are watching. Now, I think we need stellar character to glorify God. I think a primary reason is that we put God on display. We put the Christ-likeness and the Holy Spirit's leading on display when we behave differently from the people around us. But it is also about us. Character is our reputation. It's who we are. And that was profound. And then the rest of the story is, I get on the airplane and I realize that I had been polite. I had said thank you. The bag was there, by the way. So everyone can relax. The suitcase was there. And I didn't say, well, why wasn't it delivered? I just said thank you. And again, I don't want this to be about me, but I sat there and I thought, how did that just happen? Everybody around me was angry and upset and verbalizing their disgust with the airline. And I said, thank you. Well, that was all the character qualities coming together. The only reason you can be patient is because you're generous and optimistic and other-centered and you think well of people. So that was one of the lessons that framed this book, that all the character qualities work together and you work on one, you work on others, and they all benefit, if that makes sense.
6: No, it does. I'm just thinking there has to be another time that they lost your luggage and you weren't kind and patient.
3: Oh, but there's got to be another time, Kathy.
7: Is that your story, Jim?
6: Well, mine is funny because it was one of the first, I started at Focus in 1989. So I took a training trip. I was working with the donor community and a colleague, I won't name him, but it was probably the best training trip I could have taken. We were at Utah, I don't know, Salt Lake City or somewhere. And we go to the counter, and they did not have the reservation for the car.
8: Oh.
6: And he was very indignant about that. You know, he was a little hot. And the person behind the counter goes, well, sir, let me see what I could do. Then he goes, oh, you work for Dr. Dobson
8: and
6: Focus on the Family. And I'm just watching the whole thing. Best training lesson I ever had for good reasons, represent the Lord, number one, but
8: right.
6: Certainly in Christian work as pastors and everything, and you better be presenting what you believe.
8: I think it's really easy to get caught up in the moment to be caught up in the people around you. And so for parents who are trying to be self-controlled and really kind, get caught up in their kids' whining behavior and the kids' argumentative behavior, and they get sucked into that. Like, we're going to talk about that today.
6: Oh, yeah. We're going to talk about it. But let me start with this, because I think when it comes to the parenting challenges, sometimes, you know, kids don't fall far from the tree. So if you're seeing behavior, are you illustrating that behavior, such as the stuff we're talking about? You may not even think of it as a major problem. You know, it's my inconvenience, and I have a right to be upset that you lost my luggage or my car reservation, but that's not a Christ-like way to respond.
8: No, parents absolutely need to be careful of who they are at all times, especially in front of their children, because children do pick up on it. Absolutely. You know, a lot is caught and a lot is taught. And so being a role model of who you hope your kids will be is important, which is why we can talk about family values and so many other things that become the focus, if I can use that word, for what you want for your kids.
6: Yeah. You know, this may lean more into a theological question, but, you know, Christians generally believe that we're born with a sinful nature,
8: mm-hmm.
6: that left to our own devices, we're going to lean into lying about the cookie we took out of the cookie jar. And, you know, it just is present from an early age.
8: Yeah.
6: And in that way, with kids, that where we want our children to have good behavior, can we instill it? Or what's this battle going on between good and evil with a five-year-old?
8: Well, I'm so glad you brought that up. It is a real issue. And that's why we have to teach character. You know, one of the things I often say to adults is we drill in skill the 1-2-3s. We drill in skill the ABCs and the colors and the shapes and so many things like that. Well, obedience is harder to learn. Character is harder to learn because it goes against the sin nature, which is real. We can't expect kids to just learn by the role model, although there's a positive effect that happens there. Yes, we should be praying for a desire to be good and obedient, but we have to teach the difference between patience and impatience. We have to teach the value of respect. We have to teach that. And one of the most important things to teach, Jim, is that you have value. Because you have value, therefore, Christ-like biblical character matters for you. And if kids don't think they have value, nothing matters. So we go back to the very beginning of the message of the truth of the scripture, that God created you because he wanted you, and he wanted you the way you are. And if you don't become biblical in your character, God will lose.
6: That's big. That's a big statement. Kathy, you speak to this maybe tension about beliefs and how they relate to behavior. Why is it important? You're touching on it. Why is it important to identify beliefs in your children, maybe even stronger than behavior?
8: Yeah, I appreciate that we're starting with that question. It's something that I've written about and spoken about so often. You know, how many of us have said to our kids, you know, stop arguing, stop arguing, but it doesn't help.
6: I've never said that.
7: Never seen that. I saw somebody do that.
8: I just put up
6: a sign. I make a sign and just hold up the sign.
8: And does it help?
6: No, of course not.
8: Because why are they arguing, right? Are they jealous? Then maybe the issue to deal with is jealousy. Are they self-centered? Then maybe that's the issue. Mm-hmm. So behavior, negative and positive behavior, is rooted in negative and positive character.
6: And belief.
8: And beliefs. Yeah. So am I worth more than my sister? Therefore, my mom should not have treated my sister that way. Right? I don't have to be patient with grandma and grandpa. You know, they can walk their own pace and I can walk however I want and it doesn't matter because I'm so important. I have to get there first. Versus a child who believes that respecting grandma and grandpa means I hold their hand and walk slow so that they don't break a hip because their neighbor broke a hip and they're terrified. So to dig under the surface, the behavior is observable, but to go under that surface and talk about those things.
6: You know, again, you're a PhD, you're working with families all the time on correcting behavior, mm-hmm. correcting beliefs, teaching parents how to do this. There is, to me, within the Christian experience of parenting, we stress behavior so heavily.
8: Right.
6: You know, sometimes missing heart and belief and what's at the core. And it really concerns me. And I think we project, we that are addressing these issues, tend to project a perfection that if you get the behavior right, then the heart's going to be right. It's exactly backward.
8: Exactly.
6: Because what happens is these kids go off to college. And they lose it mm-hmm. because their core was not established. And, you know, frankly, all of us as parents have those weaknesses. I get that. But we prepare them so poorly because we are rewarding with the gold star the behavior mm-hmm. and not concentrating on the heart and the soul.
8: Because the heart and soul is harder to transform. You have to rely on the Holy Spirit. And again, our consistency and our character shows up there. But absolutely, I think one of the more important chapters in the book is the chapter about obedience and character. When we stress character, we transform the heart for righteousness. And now they want to be well and do well, even when no one is looking and the burden is heavy. Yeah. Because our heart has been transformed to the things that God loves. Versus a rule-based home, do it this way because I said so. So now kids live under threat, yeah. and they're doing well when they're observed so they earn a prize, or they do well when they're observed so they're not punished. And then when they're not being observed, they do whatever they want sometimes because the heart wasn't changed toward the things that would, again, glorify the Lord. So it's tough, but it's doable.
6: It is. I remember Trent when he was probably 17 or 18, and he's, you know, getting ready for college. And of course, we're having the talk about partying and, you know, what's going to happen at that college environment. He moved into not a dorm, but a dorm like all college students, probably like 4,000 kids in these apartments. And I remember saying, you know, Trent, a lot of things are going to happen in that place. A lot of dark things are going to happen. And I remember he just looked at me and goes, Dad, okay, first of all, you know me. If I want to do something, I'm going to do it. But if I don't want to do something, I'm not going to do it, and nobody's going to talk me into it.
8: Wow.
6: And I kind of took that as, okay, that's good.
8: Yeah.
6: Although I just, you know, I got to pray that he chooses wisely. Yeah. But he was very direct about nobody tells me what to do or asks me to do something I don't want to do. And I thought, okay, that's a victory.
8: oh, it's a huge victory. That's a goal of biblical character, is I'm not, my conscience can't be sold to the highest bidder. I'm going to do what's right because it's right.
6: Yeah.
8: Because I'm a person who wants that for myself. I like living in that peace and in that contentment and in that joy.
6: Kathy, you identify three questions you can ask to kind of help you identify where your child's at in their character development. What are they?
8: Right. First of all, how complete is a child's character? So there's probably 100 or more character qualities. I chose to list 48 in my book because I didn't want people overwhelmed. And then there's a
6: 48
8: top...
6: sounds a little overwhelming.
8: Oh, shoot. No,
6: just speaking for the 10 or 13.
8: Well, remember that... No, that's a fair response. Remember that they're all linked.
6: Okay.
8: So when you work on one, you're actually working on more than that one. So how many of those character qualities do your children exhibit on a regular basis? So that's number one. How complete is their character? And that includes the positive nature of it. Are they patient or impatient, generous or stingy? The second question that's really valuable is how consistently do they use the character qualities? So many parents have told me that when their kids go to somebody else's house, they're very helpful and they're very cooperative, you know, and they're very kind. But at home, they're not so much that way, partly because unconditional love. So there's nothing my parents can do about it if I'm mean to my dad, you know. But are they consistently over places and time showing these character qualities? And then the third question that's so important is how automatically do they use the qualities? So what we want for our children is to be parented so well that we don't have to nag them to be fill in the blank, you know, generous, cooperative, thoughtful, agreeable. They are that. It's not that I do it, I am it. And so it's become an automatic part of my character. And that's why I wrote the book, that they would have a positive, complete character, that they would consistently use those character qualities, and they would not have to be constantly told to do so.
6: What are the big three? I mean, I tend to like to work from that perspective. 48 does sound overwhelming,
8: sure.
6: But you did list the big three positive qualities that are important to prioritize in your children. So for all of us that like to manage it in bite-sized chunks, tell us what it is.
8: Yeah, I love sharing this. So the first one is gratitude. It gives rise to many other character qualities, and it develops spiritual maturity, and it's evidence of spiritual maturity. So gratitude is huge. Again, not circumstantial thankfulness that you're forced to write a thank you note or you don't get another gift, but truly being a grateful person. And then the second one is joy, not circumstantial happiness, which is celebrating happiness. But happiness fades, and happiness doesn't change lives. But boy, joy will. And
6: man,
8: joy,
6: that's so true.
8: You know, if you're a believer in Jesus, you have joy. You have to choose to tap into that. And you also have many reasons to be grateful. So these should not be hard.
6: Let me illustrate that, you know, for me, because this is the toughest question I get when I share my testimony.
8: Mm.
6: I mean, men 50, 60, 70 will come up in line after I speak and say, how did you ever forgive your father?
8: Yeah.
6: And how did you not get angry with God being an orphan? And I can honestly say I had this sense of joy that at an early age, the circumstances didn't matter.
8: Oh.
6: I still felt like God knew who I was, that everything was going to be okay. But it's the hardest question to answer. And people that don't have that, adults, forget about parenting, but adults that don't have that, you need to sink into the joy of the Lord and not trust any circumstance you're in. But
8: Amen.
6: Trust God.
8: I actually had someone pre-read my book and said, this is for any adult who was not raised to develop these qualities. Mm. Because it's never too early to start training in character, and it's never too late to add lessons. So again, gratitude and joy. And then the third one is self-efficacy. And that simply means that I believe I can be effective on my own. Not independent in a really negative way. I still have parents and pastors and leaders and role models. But I believe I can do what I've been created and called to do, self-efficacy. If I don't have that character quality, then I make my mom and dad do everything for me, and I never develop that honorable skill set that allows me to be empowered when I'm out and about. What's so cool about these three qualities is that if I have joy, gratitude, and self-efficacy, I'm more likely to have first-time obedience. And these are kids who, they want to do what's right, even when no one is looking and the burden is heavy. So one of the lessons here, you guys, if we want our kids to have gratitude, joy, and self-efficacy, we have to stop doing everything for them. We have to let them be independent and prove that they can do it. And we need to call out their critical spirit and ask them for something better. And we have to, at the beginning, train gratitude and then watch it develop and praise them when they have it so it becomes a part of who they are.
6: Yeah, there's so much in what you just said. But that self-efficacy too, I mean, it's got to be rooted in some confidence. Mm-hmm. And, you know, today for young people, there's so many things whacking their confidence. Oh. Social media, friend groups, sports that they maybe don't make the team or whatever it might be. It seems like a lot more negativity for our kids today. So how do we as a parent build up the confidence in a healthy way so that they do develop that self-efficacy, that they have confidence in the fact that they can deliver?
8: Children tell me, I wish my parents would teach me. They tell me and they yell. And I don't say that lightly. Most parents are doing the very best job they know how to do. Parents today are overwhelmed and stressed and despairing with their own stuff. And I get that. That's why I do what I do. But children are saying to me, they tell me what to do and they yell at me when I don't do it. I wish they would teach me how. So how do kids develop confidence? How do kids develop self-efficacy so that they will have initiative and dependability and responsibility and these qualities that we want for them? Yeah. We teach them. We talk out loud about how we're doing, what we're doing. We tell them about the time in the airport line where we could have been critical and mean-spirited and we chose to shut our mouth and honor the Lord and be pleasant instead. And we changed culture that day. See, it's character. The title of my book is very deliberate. Our character changes culture.
6: That's the fruit of the Spirit.
8: Yes,
6: right?
8: Sir. Yes, sir.
6: Kathy, let me ask you, this might be that gold nugget question. We'll see.
8: Well, okay.
6: But how would you encourage parents to help their children change the culture instead of letting it change them? I mean, that to me is like, the kids are influenced by so much. So to equip them to change the culture, what you just said, without the culture changing them in a negative way.
8: Right.
6: There's certainly positive things to pick up in socialization, but we're talking about those negative things in the culture. So how do we do that?
8: Well, the negative things are there and they may affect our kids. And yet we must believe that the positives can also affect them and our kids can affect the negative and so that it becomes more positive. So do we do it? First of all, Jim, do we do it? Do they see us sacrificing? Do they see us putting other people first? That's a big part of it. And then I think we have to point out to them the little good things they do. A lot of our kids don't realize that the little things they're doing add up and they're beautiful. So do we celebrate kids who are changing culture? The kid who didn't bully when they were bullied. The kid who didn't cheat when others cheated. The kid who invited everybody to the birthday party, even though other kids haven't invited Samuel because Samuel's weird, but your son wants to invite Samuel, your son should get praised for that. You say, son, not only did you invite Samuel to the party, but you hung out with Samuel. You actually sat next to him during the cake and ice cream. I noticed that. I love how you loved him. And you put somebody first who others are ignoring. And you might get teased for it, and you know that. But we're raising you to have the kind of character that does what's right, even if there's a burden in doing so.
6: That's so good.
7: Kathy, what I love about what you're saying is it's not change the culture, you know, the overall culture of the world. It's change the culture that God has put you in.
8: Yes.
7: The airport situation or the birthday party. That's a small C culture.
8: Yes.
7: But that's making a big difference.
8: It is. And sometimes our children don't know that.
7: Yeah.
8: It needs to be called out.
6: Kathy, just a couple more questions. We've run out of time today, but I want to keep this going and we'll come back next time and cover more. But the relationship between character and obedience, how should we focus on those two as parents, that relationship between character and obedience? Or do they just come naturally together?
8: I'd love for them to come naturally together. I don't think they are, because obedience is more observable and it's big and it's loud and it's trouble, right? And it's reputation. And our parents don't want to look bad, so they correct their kids' behavior.
6: But that's again, the please and thank you. How many times have I told you to say please?
8: Right.
6: Let me just tell parents, by the time they're like 16, 17, you start hearing it.
8: Yeah.
6: And you go, wow, all those years, they finally got it.
8: That's funny. Yeah. So they become rule-based and they become, again, people pleasers. They're good when they have to be versus good because they ought to be good and they're capable of being good. So I think I would have sold more books if I would have called the book Raise Obedient Kids. But I'm convinced that raising kids with biblical character changes them forever and allows them to step into numerous situations and change culture. And you feel better about yourself because you're becoming Christ-like and you're becoming that ambassador for the Lord that we would say that we want our kids to be. It's our character that shows off. It's our character is our reputation. Our character marks us. It's what people talk about when they think about us. So it matters deeply. So it's got to be character, even though obedience is what is out there. You know what? I'm going to say something real quick. if I prioritize obedience, I can actually create negative character.
6: Yes.
8: Does that
6: Tell
8: make
6: us
8: sense?
6: How. It does to me.
8: Because the kid's a lie. Because they don't want to be punished. They'll cheat because they have to earn an A because their dad has stressed them out so much. So they end up exhibiting negative character qualities to maintain a look of obedience, which adds to the pain of the heart.
6: Yeah.
8: And now they're in the room crying, or now they're irritable and critical and negative and argumentative, and we wonder why. Well, it's because we created this scene that obedience is what we celebrate here. We celebrate a transformed heart relying on the Holy Spirit, which means we better be praying for our kids.
6: That is so good. And really what we're talking about is giving you the tools out of the toolbox to do that, to make that shift and do better. And Kathy's book is one of the best recommendations we can make. And we did talk about coming back next time.
8: I'd love
6: to. So we'll cover more of it. But what a great resource, Parent Differently.
7: An inspiring conversation with Dr. Kathy Cook on today's episode of Focus on the Family. 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Kathy's book is terrific. It's called Parent Differently, Raise Kids with Biblical Character That Change Culture. 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
1: I interviewed Lindy Chamberlain-Creighton, and it was delightfully unspectacular. If you don't know who I mean, she was accused of murdering her baby Azaria, where in fact a dingo got her baby. By delightfully unspectacular, I just mean that she was a normal lady, doing normal lady things, and she kind of reminded me of my mum. It gave me hope that no matter what we go through, we can come out restored and whole. It doesn't mean the process isn't horrendous, I mean she went through hell and back. But she came out restored and redeemed and in love with God, and now serves her community in quite humble and unspectacular ways. Maybe one of the blessings of going through really hard things is that you don't take for granted the beauty of a simple life away from the mayhem and in God's presence.
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1: A word on children. 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

0: This is Hope with God. I'm Andrew Palau.
1: Did you know you can talk to God anywhere, anytime? He listens to your prayers and he responds in love. The Apostle Paul wrote a letter long ago to the followers of Jesus in Ephesus, and it said this. He told his people, pray in the Spirit at all times and on every occasion. This just means that when we pray to God, His Spirit is with us, giving us strength and connecting us to God. Do you want to start a relationship with God? Pray with me now. God, I need you in every part of my day. Come and give me strength. Give me guidance. I need it. I need connection with you today through your Spirit. I want to be close to you and I want to follow you with all of my life, all of my heart. I love you, Father. In Jesus' name, amen. Always remember, there is hope with God. I'm Andrew Palau.

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4: A mostly sunny day today, winds westerly, 25 to 35 kilometres an hour, and today's temps 15 on the coast, 21 for the valley.
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5: A mostly sunny day today, winds westerly 25 to 35 kilometres an hour, and today's temps 15 on the coast, 21 for the valley.
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1: Let's all pray. Father God, in the name of the precious Son, Jesus, your Son, we come to you, trusting you, believing you, that even though you have not promised to keep us from the valley of shadow of death, but you promised that you'll walk in it with us. And so we thank you for that. Father, I pray for every trembling heart. I pray for every troubled heart. I pray that the peace of God that passes understanding will fill their hearts and minds in Christ Jesus. Father, I pray that we would not waste this crisis by just waiting for it to be over, but that we learn what you have for us in the crisis so that we may grow in Christ and we grow in the knowledge of Christ. Father, help us to reach out to the lost and to remind them that our God is a God of power and might, and that He's a God in control, and that He will use whatever crisis that we're in to bring glory to Himself and bless His children. Father, thank you that our eyes are on Jesus, because we know this is not our eternal home and we're heading home. I pray that as we travel in as sojourners in this life, that we would walk with you, trust in you, work for you, but then our eyes are on our eternal home. Help us to focus on you in these difficult days. For we pray this in the mighty name of Jesus. Amen and amen and amen.
6: Welcome to Leading the Way with Dr. Michael Youssef, celebrating more than 30 years of ministry, proclaiming the gospel, discipling believers, and helping those suffering for their faith in difficult parts of the world. We've all seen small, unwise decisions of today lead to bigger and more destructive decisions and lifestyles tomorrow. Next on Leading the Way, a biblical example of how small steps of disobedience lead to destruction. It's a look at the life of Lot, Abraham's nephew, and how his journey is an example for you today. Here's Dr. Michael Youssef sharing a personal journey as he begins today's Leading the Way.
1: It was about 2 years after I have committed my life to the Lord that I went through what theologians call backsliding experience. I really like the word backsliding because truly, if you're not going up, you're going down. It's that simple. There is no standing still in the Christian life. And I hate to say it, I had to learn it the very hard way, the very difficult way. But through that experience, God taught me a lot of things. During that time, I kept going to church. But my heart was called toward God. My heart was called toward God's Word. My heart was called toward Christians. My heart was called toward spiritual walk of any type. And that is why I know there are many Christians backslide right in the pews in the church. And for a period of 18 months, I sought to do my own thing. I got angry with God when my mother died. And so I blamed God for all kinds of things. Oh, I've never despised God. No, I've never done that. But I had a cold love toward Him. Some of you are going through that experience right now, for whatever reason. Backsliding never happens overnight. It begins with taking baby steps. Slowly but surely, my body was going to the church, but my heart was far from the Lord. My heart was firmly established in the world. And eventually, of course, I was in the deep waters of the world. And that, of course, until my boat hit the rock and I woke up at God's mourner's bench. Early in my life, the Lord taught me some very powerful lessons during my time in the wilderness. First, that all of us, every one of us, I don't care how much you claim to love God, every one of us is susceptible to the subtle temptation of the world, the flesh, and the devil. Every one of us. And the second lesson is this, that the temptation does not come at once. It is a constant thing. It is extremely slow. You see, I am convinced from the language of the scripture that the serpent did not come and tempt Eve immediately fell for it. But it was day in and day out, day in and day out. Look at this. And putting that shiny one in front of her face. And the third thing is this. Every true Christian, every born-again believer, every person who is saved from eternal hell to eternal heaven must be daily on their guard regarding the little bit of sin. Oh yes, there's so many little bit of sins that are respectable in our society that we don't take notice of them. Let me give you a warning. The little bit of sin does not stay a little bit of sin for very long. It's soon going to become a little bit of big sin. Lot was a man who began with a little bit of sin. And he ended up in a whole lot of trouble. He ended up in a whole lot of big sins. Lot was a man who began with taking baby steps towards sin. And he ended up swimming in it. I want you to listen carefully, please. Because Lot is an example of a Christian who became worldly. Is an example of a Christian who became half-hearted about his faith. A Christian who used all of the right words and yet rationalized covetousness as good. A Christian who puts Christian spin on a blatant sin. A Christian who is drunk with covetousness and yet claims the sobriety of serving God. Let me tell you a couple of things about Lot before I get to tell you more about where he was. Number one, he was Abraham's nephew. Abraham, that man of faith, the man that the Bible spoke of, that he looked forward to the day of Jesus 2,000 years before Christ. That man of faith who trusted God with all his heart, he had a nephew named Lot. He traveled with his uncle. They went to Egypt together. They wandered away from the Lord together and they came back together. And he saw the dealings of God in the life of his uncle and in his own life. And the second thing you need to know about Lot is that he took some baby steps toward greed and selfishness. And he ended up in a disaster. Please follow these steps with me closely. I'm going to show them to you from the scripture. I am not making them up. They are in chronological order and they are in the Word of God. So the first step is this. The Bible said, Lot looked towards Sodom. Turn in your Bibles and mark in your Bibles, Genesis 13, 10. He looked toward Sodom. And Sodom, of course, has become to be a symbol of godlessness, symbol of perversion, symbol of all things that is worldly. With that understanding, I want you to concentrate with me. The first step was that he looked towards Sodom. Listen, Lot, obviously, a man who knew how to use sanctimonious dribble. He really did. And if he looked towards Sodom, but he didn't go in there, and as if to say, well, wait a minute, a man like me would not live among these people. I know better than this. I cannot be in that place. This is not a place for a believer to be. This is not a situation for a believer to be. I wouldn't go there. I just wouldn't settle there. I'm too classy for these people. Oh, but I'm just going to take a look. You know? I'm just going to take a peek. He probably said to himself, he said, you know, I won't stay for very long. I look from a distance. I will not be part of this. I will just look. I won't do anything wrong. I will keep my distance. I want to see what's going on. You know, once you look for too long, whatever it is you're looking at, and I'll leave you to figure that out. Once you look for too long, the second step is imminent, is absolutely imminent. And the second step, the Bible said, it was in Genesis 13, 12, that he pitched his tent towards Sodom. Some of your translation says near Sodom. It's imminent. I want to say, Lot, my buddy, why didn't you just go into Sodom? Why don't you just go all the way? Why don't you make it easy on yourself and just move in? Oh, no, Brother Yusuf, don't you understand? I'm not going to be part of this culture. I mean, I want to live for the Lord. Here's the sanctimonious dribble, you know. Brother Yusuf, you don't understand. Sodom is a very wicked place. I'm a classy guy. I mean, Brother Yusuf, you don't understand. I know what the scripture said about being unequally yoked with unbelievers. I'm not going to do that. Oh, Brother Yusuf, look, I know what the Bible said, and I want to live there. Oh, you know, I don't want to be like them. I'm just going to be there on business, and I'm going to get out. The reason I know this is because the devil took me there. And let me tell you something else. That the moment you pitch your tent towards Sodom or near Sodom, there is 99.99% of a chance for you to be within the city in a very short period of time. Now, my beloved friends, I pray the Spirit of God will take those words, inadequate as they may be, and just translate them into your heart and print them onto your hearts. Because I believe genuinely this is a word from the Lord of a warning to some of you. I don't know who, but the Lord clearly made that clear to me in my prayer. And the warning is this: whatever fire you're playing with, whether it is that business deal that stinks up to high heaven, whether it is that addiction to pornography, whether it's that addiction to alcoholism, whether it's that addiction to drugs, don't fool yourself by thinking that you only can get near Sodom but not stay there. Don't fool yourself by thinking that, like the moth, you're going to fly close to the flame but you're not going to get burned. For as surely as the devil is real, and it doesn't matter how long it takes, I can tell you that the third step will be living inside of Sodom. Look at step number 3, Genesis 14, 12. Where do you find Lot? In the very heart of the city. Now, the Bible doesn't tell us how he got there. The Bible doesn't tell us when the movers and the moving vans came in and shipped his furniture and took him inside from nearby to the city itself. The Bible does not tell us what an incredible real estate deal that he found in Sodom that made him move in there. The Bible doesn't tell us all of this. I believe with all my heart that the Bible is telling us that if and when you pitch your tent near Sodom, it is as good as moving into Sodom. And the fourth and the final step was that Lot became part of the furniture in Sodom. How do I know that? Genesis 19:1. Step number 4. The Bible said he was sitting at the gateway of Sodom. The gateway in the Bible, in the Old Testament particularly, those who sit at the gateway, not anybody can go and sit at the gateway. Only the city council members would sit at the gateway. Only the ruling elders
7: considered the gateway. He gained such prominence in this new place. He greased palms. He knew how to get along with people. He was a clever businessman. And before long, he was elected to the city council. That's where he's sitting, at the gate of Sodom. Well, wait a minute. Isn't that great? Isn't that good news now that God has his witness inside the wicked city? What are you talking about, Michael? God has a missionary to this corrupt place. Isn't that good? What are you talking about? God has his man to lead others to himself. Isn't that good? Yeah, the problem is, Lot was nothing of a sort. I want to tell you something. Lot had already abandoned his high calling way before he got into Sodom. Someone once said, you know, it's a lot easier to make a buck than to make a difference. And I couldn't agree more. Christians are supposed to uphold the vision of swimming upstream of culture, of swimming upstream of the pressure of the world. But so many Christians are floating downstream on a yacht. And when the chips are down, integrity and biblical principles will get sold, not the yacht. And when that happened, my beloved friends, let me tell you, as a warning from the Word of God, history tells us that it's just a matter of a short time before the yacht hits the rocks. The four steps probably took years to complete. There is no telling. I don't know, the scripture doesn't spell it out, but it's a period of time. Those four steps started with baby steps, then they got accelerated. What's Lot's problem? Are you telling us that God's people can't live in the city of man? Please don't misunderstand me. That's not what I'm saying at all. Was it that Christians should not rise to a position of leadership in a secular culture, in a secular society? Absolutely not. That's not what I'm saying. I want you to listen very carefully. The problem was inside Lot. The problem was Lot's heart. The problem was Lot's motives. The problem was Lot's real intentions. You see, Sodom was inside Lot way before Lot was inside Sodom. I want you to look at the conclusion. God is not looking for perfection. I'm the first one to say, but for the grace of God, there go I. But God is looking not for rationalization, he's looking for repentance. That's what God is looking for. He's looking for men and women who know how to confess and how to repent and how to turn. Don't think I'm preaching legalism. Not at all. I am preaching the grace of God. I get so overwhelmed by the grace of God, I can't talk sometimes. Because, but for his grace, I wouldn't be standing here. Lot, who has gone down this four steps, was offering his daughters to be raped by the homosexuals. And it is of goodness of God that the homosexuals refused to rape his daughters. How can he get rebuked as a believer by the non-believers? In fact, I can tell you right now, and you know it from the Word of God, that if it was not for his uncle Abraham, up there in the mountains, interceding, crying his heart out, crying his eyes out to God, pleading with God, pleading mercy from God, absolutely, literally forcing God's hand, I don't mean that in a negative sense, in his intercession before God. If it wasn't for Uncle Abraham's intercession, Lot and his family would have been destroyed in Sodom. My friends, somebody's praying for you. Somebody's praying for you. Don't keep on tempting God. Don't keep on tempting God. But the Bible said that the angels, they literally had to yank him and his wife and his daughters. They had to yank them. That's what the word really means. They had to yank them by the arms and get them out of there. And even when he got there, did not want to go to the mountains. He wanted to go to another little city. And he was bargaining with the angels. He said, man, I don't want to be up there where nobody knows me. I want to go there and do another business deal. Let me go to this little town. The angel said, get up to the mountain. And again, but for the intercession of his uncle, he said, okay, you go there because of the grace of God is going to be extended to you because of Abraham. Now, Christian, listen to me, please. You cannot escape the payments of your choices. It's not that you're going to lose your salvation. You know, I don't teach that. But you cannot escape the payments for your choices. Though the checks may be late in the mail, the payments will always get there. Christian, please listen. If you are not winning Sodom, and Sodom is winning you, for God's sake, for your sake, for your family's sake, get out. Christian, please listen. If your possessions are possessing you, for God's sake, for your sake, and for your family's sake, get out. Probably some of you are saying, well, how do I know that I have pitched my tent towards Sodom? And I'm glad you asked, because I'm anxious to tell you. There are four indicators. Write them down if you have a pen. Four indicators that would tell you that you have moved close to Sodom. Whatever Sodom is to you, because Sodom to you might not be Sodom to somebody else, might not be Sodom to me. Whatever Sodom to you is, you know it and God knows it. And you, in the secrecy between you and God, know what it is. Number one, you develop a preoccupation with possessions and things and accumulation. Not just a matter of having things. Don't misunderstand me, please. That's not what I'm saying. But being obsessed with them. This has nothing to do with how much you have. You could have a million, you could have a dollar. It makes no difference. The issue is not the amount. The issue is this. And it has everything to do with your attitude toward things. Second indicator. When you are worrying about your possessions rather than managing them, your tent has been pitched close to Sodom. Third indicator, envying others or comparing yourself with others is a dangerous signal for you are pitching your tent close to Sodom. Fourth indication, ingratitude in your heart. First, ingratitude to God, ingratitude to others, focusing on what you don't have. When you have lost your joy in giving, all these are indicators that your tent has been pitched very close to Sodom. Get out before you get sucked in. May those who have ears, let them hear what the Spirit is saying.
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2: In this bulletin, ISIS brides due to arrive in Australia, and in sport, AFL. With the details, I'm Naomi Millam. Four so-called ISIS brides and their nine children are due to arrive in Melbourne and Sydney in less than 24 hours. Federal police are in charge of everything that will happen once they touch down on Australian soil, with some set to be charged with terrorism. Victorian Police Commissioner Mike Bush says his officers will ensure they know who and where they are.
3: Because our job is to ensure that they are not a threat at any time, any place to public safety.
2: The federal government says they can't legally block their re-entry as they have Australian passports. Victorian farmers fear a state rural diesel fuel reserve won't be adequate. Carolee Katsambanis has the details.
4: Regional communities are welcoming the government's announcement of 10 million litres of diesel in reserve. However, they warn that it's literally a drop in the bucket needed to get farms through the winter planting and harvest period. The amount in the Altona storage tank is only enough for 3 days, a seasonal equivalent of just 1 litre per hectare for land currently farmed in Victoria. Questions remain over the cost of the fuel and the nearly 40,000 litres needed to transport the diesel to major regional Victorian towns.
2: Swiss authorities have confirmed a hantavirus case has been detected in the city of Zurich. The man had been on a cruise ship in South America but returned a week ago. Ted Turner, the man who founded the first 24/7 news service, has died at the age of 87. Born in Ohio, he took on his dad's billboard business, buying his first TV station in 1970 and setting up CNN in 1980.
5: I dedicate the news channel for America, the cable news network.
2: Mr. Turner had revealed prior to his 80th birthday that he'd been diagnosed with Lewy body dementia. President Donald Trump paid tribute to him on social media, describing him as a friend and one of the greats of all time. The Southern Baptist Convention remains the largest Protestant denomination in the United States with more than 12 million members. A survey by Lifeway Research found that despite a slight dip in membership, church attendance and baptisms continued to rise last year. And the Crew Ministry is mobilising tens of thousands of Christians to bring the gospel to fans at next month's Football World Cup in the US, Canada and Mexico. It's partnering with the Fellowship of Christian Athletes, Alpha and other Christian groups for the Victory Beyond the Cup initiative. They'll equip 100,000 individuals and 10,000 churches to promote the campaign. They'll supply volunteers with special kits which include suggested conversation starters with fans and prayer cards to hand out. To AFL, Hawthorn's made three changes ahead of tonight's clash with Fremantle. Dane Mepham reports.
6: Cal Shadier is out with a hip injury, while Jack Scrimshaw and Finn McGuinness have both been dropped. Max Ramsden and Sam Butler come in alongside defender Bodie Ryan in his AFL debut. For Fremantle, Judd McVie returns from illness to replace Jeremy Sharp. Meantime, Elliot Yeo has doubled down on his comments over suggestions the Eagles are in a rut. The 32-year-old reacted strongly to a post-game question on Saturday when asked about his team's current form. Yeo says he's still optimistic about where the club is heading.
2: And at the Italian Tennis Open, Aussie Alexander Vukic has beaten American Patrick Kipson 6-3, 5-7, 6-love. That's the latest Vision National News. I'm Naomi Millam.
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8: Got a pretty straightforward day today. Mostly sunny. Max temps between 14 and 20 degrees. Does look like we are definitely heading into the cooler months as we head into a winter. Not impressed, guys. Let's check out traffic across the region. And it does look like it is running beautifully across the entire region. No issues on the M1 if you're trying to get to Sydney this morning. A clear run from Nelson Bay through Fern Bay and into Hexham. And again, no issues into Singleton as well. As usual, though, if you do find yourself in a traffic jam you want to warn others about, shoot through a text 0435 777 997. This is a beautiful verse for our verse of the day today. Romans chapter 10, verse 13 says this: "For everyone who calls on the name of the Lord will be saved."
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8: That they are. Good to be with you this morning. How's it been going? I don't know. I feel like Thursday. It is Thursday, yes. Just checking. He's one of those ones. I'm always kind of a bit frazzled on a Thursday. I feel like I've gone one Monday, Tuesday, Wednesday and like hit it hard. And by Thursday, things are starting to fray maybe a little. Friday is like the end of the run. So it's like, no, we're like so close to the bottom of the hill that this isn't an easy one today. But Thursday, hope it's not frazzled like mine often is. It is so good to be joining you this morning though. And something that we like to do if you're new here is pray together every morning. So why don't you join with me now as we lift all that we've got going on up to the Lord. God, we come to you this morning and we thank you for everything that you have blessed us with. I pray that you would open our eyes and help us to see maybe blessings that we're not aware of or we've forgotten about. And God, this day is filled with stuff and interactions and projects and tasks to be ticked off. And Lord, we pray for your wisdom in every decision we have to make on those. We pray for your blessing. We pray that you would help us love other people well. We pray that, that your favor would be on us, Lord. God, we come to you and thank you so much that you have saved us from an eternity without you. We thank you so much, Jesus, for dying on the cross for us. We are so grateful, God, and I pray that we would only understand more and more how good and how loving and how kind you are. And we pray all of this in your name, Jesus. Amen. Amen. All right, let's get into some Joyce Meyer. Here's 15 Minutes in the Word.
13: Welcome to 15 Minutes in the Word with New York Times bestselling author Joyce Meyer. On today's program, Joyce will be teaching from her series, Trust God and Do Good. The answer to everything is that simple. Trust God and do good. It's so freeing to believe God has everything under control, because that means we can spend less time worrying and more time trying to help others. Now, here's Joyce with today's teaching.
14: The thing that tickles me about Christians, if you make them mad, I mean, we have this God-given ability, boy, to dig in and say, I'm going back. And I'm going to keep going back until I get what I came for. Amen? The thing that tickles me about Christians, if you make them mad, I mean, we have this God-given ability, boy, to dig in and say, I'm going back. And I'm going to keep going back until I...

0: Matt Maher, Because He Lives, here on The Fresh Start with Aaron and Chloe this morning.
1: It is so good to be with you at 6:26. I feel like we're running ahead of time here, Aaron.
0: Yes. Oh, yeah, we are. I was about to say get ready for the news and sport, then no, I actually looked at the time.
1: Don't get ready for the news and sport.
0: Not something I'm used to, being running on time.
1: We might be able to squeeze another song, you know. Who knows?
0: Absolutely.
1: One thing that we actually didn't even get to yesterday that I really wanted to talk about was that rate rise that kind of hit us again.
0: Yes.
1: Oh, and there's no answers, is there?
0: No.
1: A lot of complaining that can be done, but no answers that goes, well, I refuse to pay the rate rise.
0: Yeah.
1: And it's just one of those things.
0: Yeah, I know for us, we kind of locked in our mortgage recently.
1: Well done.
0: Thank you. I want to pat myself on the back, but that is after years of not locking it in. Like when rates first started going up, I was so head in the sand about our mortgage that I probably could have saved a lot more money a while ago. So now I'm feeling okay. Mm-hmm, but also off the top of my head, could I tell you when ours comes unfrozen again? I don't know. So we could be hit again. But
1: yeah.
0: And it's that tough thing of like, we honestly have come through a season of probably unprecedented low rates and prosperity, like mm-hmm. especially when we bought our house, we felt really blessed. I know, like, we've talked about this before, like if you go to our parents' generation, they'd be looking at rates now and going, that's nothing.
1: Yeah, I know, hey.
0: But it's the increase in pressure because we've all been living based on things.
1: Also, the price of the houses was a little different.
0: Exactly. And the price of everything now is going up as well.
1: I'm like riding the wave. I haven't locked anything in.
0: Yeah.
1: It's just fluctuating and I'm like, there is that question in the back of my head. Should I lock in now? Is it too late? Should I have locked in last year? I mean, that's nice. I've got no idea. I read once, I think the Barefoot Investor, I think he said that over decades, right, that it in the end, flexible is okay. Like it works out okay for you. So I kind of been having that.
0: As long as you can afford it in the moment.
1: and that's the thing, isn't it?
0: Now, I've struggled with that, the long term versus the immediate.
1: Yeah.
0: It is that idea of like, if you just remain consistent, the highs will pay off for the lows and all of that kind of thing. But if you're in the moment, it's hard to look at that. Like the amount of choices I know I make where I'm like, well, even mortgage choices where it's like, oh, or other things where I'm like, that's all right. Like I'm not thinking about, I've got 25 years to pay that off or whatever.
1: Yeah,
0: and it's like, oh, maybe we should be doing more. But I wonder, do you have a go-to person? Like, or do you kind of feel like you have to carry it all yourselves?
1: As in advice?
0: Yeah. Do you have someone you go to?
1: No, I don't. Probably should.
0: Yeah.
1: I wouldn't have. I'm flying blind in some ways.
0: Yeah. Well, I wonder if there's an increase in people going to advisors.
1: Well, it's a funny catch-22. You've got to pay financial advisors to go see them.
0: And then the hope is it's going to save you money.
1: Yeah.
0: So
1: actually probably a really good idea.
0: Yeah.
1: Will I do it?
0: Any financial advisors, probably a good time to advertise on Rima. Hey, we're going to let's jump into a song and then we'll go to the news. This is Francesca Battistelli. God is good.

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2: In stories making news, Canberra will set aside more than $10 billion in next week's federal budget to shore up Australia's backup fuel supplies. The PM says $7.5 billion will be spent on extra storage facilities for fuel and fertiliser reserves. $3 billion will also go towards 1 billion litres of diesel and aviation fuel. Governments will also investigate if it's viable to build new refineries. Swiss authorities have confirmed a hantavirus case has been detected in the city of Zurich. The man had been on a cruise ship in South America but returned a week ago. A further three patients have been taken off the ship at Cape Verde and will be treated for the rare rodent spread disease in the Netherlands. And the AFL's cutting the price of general admission to the MCG and Docklands Stadium by between $3 and $15 starting this weekend. The cost will be cut for all matches between rounds 10 and 15. I'm Naomi Millen with the latest headlines.
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11: We've got a pretty straightforward day today, mostly sunny, topping out between 14 and 20 degrees.
12: Taking a look across our roads. And things are looking pretty good at the moment. It's been a good start to the day so far. No issues if you're travelling throughout or around Lake Mac this morning. Everything looking good. As we check out Port Stephens, a great run whether you're travelling through Port Stephens or travelling into Newey from there. Also, the Maitland and Newey run is also looking good on the New England Highway, particularly through Tarrow and Hexham, all looking clear at the moment. And no queue up really for the Hexham Bridge. Taking a look on the Hunter Expressway, everything running on time. So if you're heading out towards Singleton, you should have a good run this morning. No issues out towards Cessnock. The M1 Pacific Motorway is running on time between here and Sydney. And as always, let us know if you come across anything in our road so we can give a heads up to other drivers about. You can shoot through a text to 0435 777 997.
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12: Good morning and welcome back to The Fresh Start. Aaron and Chloe with you on this gorgeous Thursday morning. And it's Thankful Thursday as well. Ooh. So we'd love to encourage you to take a moment and think of what's something you can be thankful for. If you want to shoot it through to us, we would love to hear from you. 0435 777 997.
14: Now, I love a good reality show.
12: Do you?
14: But
12: do you love a good, do you love a bad reality show?
14: I have in the past. I've kind of moved away from bad reality shows, yeah, to be honest. I'm talking ones like Survivor, Amazing Race,
12: Yeah, okay.
11: You know, more
12: almost the more positive ones.
11: Yeah.
12: Yeah.
11: Less the relationship ones. However, one's come up on the radar that I think that it might be so, so bad that I might get absolutely hooked. We're going to tell you what it is next.
15: I've got so much to be thankful for.

0: That's Forrest Frank and Thankful. You're on The Fresh Start with Aaron and Chloe this morning.
1: Guilty pleasure, reality TV.
0: What's your favourite?
1: Survivor.
0: Yeah, okay. Have you stayed across the latest one with the...
1: So to be completely honest, it takes so many hours to get through these seasons and I only have a limited amount of time for television watching, particularly nobody else is interested. So it's only time that I'm watching television by myself.
0: And these are the ways the TV stations, this is the go-to, if they used to have like a show, I mean, they still have Neighbours, Neighbours is gone, I think, whatever. They used to have that daily show. This is almost the place where it's like, we can give you a ton of episodes, so you're watching it all the time.
1: And they're so long, they're like over
0: an hour. It's hard to keep up
1: with it. Anyway, so I am actually not fully completed the most recent Australian season, which is terrible. As a Survivor lover, terrible. But anyway, that is my favourite regardless. Yeah. Relationship, reality shows, I've kind of cooled on. They went too far for me, too far. Maths and all that, too far, too far.
0: Yep.
1: However, I might break my rule because Hulu is developing a new Christian dating series.
0: What?
1: It's called this, Ring by Spring Break. Now, some of you might not understand what that's all about, but I have heard many times, and I don't know if you've heard, that if you go to like a Christian college.
0: Christian Bible college.
1: Or just
0: college.
1: Just college. The Christians get engaged by the end of college. So like all the diehard Christians are already nearly married or married.
0: It's a cultural thing for a lot of people. College is a time to maybe experiment and go wild, but for Christians it's like, hey,
1: to find a guy to marry or a girl to marry. Yeah. Yeah, that's right. So this idea of Ring by Spring, it's actually a cultural thing. Like that, like people say it at Christians at college. They're like, oh yeah, you got to get that ring by spring. Like it's a thing. It's a decades old phrase, right?
0: Yeah.
1: So, I mean, a lot of pressure. So what they've done is, of course, they've made a reality show out of it. Well, they're making it right now. And I saw...
0: What could possibly go wrong?
1: I saw a casting call for it.
0: Oh.
1: Obviously, I'm not the target.
0: I was going to say, why were you putting in a leave application? You're married, Chloe.
1: If I wasn't, back to college, okay. But yeah, it's going to, I've seen the casting call and it is saying like if you're a Christian, you're single, like sign up to do this. I don't know. It depends.
0: Is this a comp? Because there's different types of reality shows. There's the ones that are like, say, maths, which is, it's all set up and there's, you know what I mean? Like it's like you're signing up almost, it's almost a comp. It's not a comp, but it's almost a comp. Like then there's others where it's like, we are just going to turn up and follow you around and see what you do. Like, which one of those is it?
1: Well, what do you think?
0: Is it Love Island or is it?
1: Let me describe, because they're not going to a college.
0: Yeah, okay.
1: They're dropping single Christian college students into Cabo, right? It's a holiday destination.
0: This just sounds... okay, go on.
1: Where finding the one isn't a dream, it's a deadline as faith battles temptations in paradise. Will they leave engaged or graduate alone?
0: Yeah, okay. So it's more on the Love Island end of the spectrum than it is the...
1: It's Christian Love Island.
0: I don't know, Vanderpump Rules or whatever. Yeah, Christian Love Island. True Love Island.
1: Covenant Love Island.
0: I got to be honest, I would be so intrigued by this.
1: Mm.
0: But the problem is that most of these shows, part of the tension, like even the best ones, even the ones that are like positive and uplifting, they still rely on there being drama.
1: Yeah, and the drama's not like positive. It's always negative.
0: Yeah.
1: I can't see this being great for encouragement and faith building. And
0: well, I mean, you watch a show like MasterChef and the drama is like you burnt the lobster. Like, yeah, I mean, like that, the stakes are like, okay, they're not, like they make huge drama out of it, but it's fun and whatever and it's more uplifting. As soon as you get into relationship world in anything, the tension is there. Are we now just like... going to watch a bunch of things fall apart? Are we going to watch people give into temptation?
1: Oh, that would be horrific.
0: Yeah.
1: That'll get some news articles going. It did make me think, though, because I am so aware of the people who are uncoupled, right?
0: Yeah.
1: The singles, right?
0: Yeah.
1: And I feel like they're often just like left out.
0: Yeah.
1: Do you ever feel that way? That there's like no, like, there's a lot of marriage ministry and there's this, like, you know, family's ministry and all that. Then in some ways I'm almost like, and this is not the way to go about it, but I'm almost like, oh, well, at least like there's something that's like identifying single. The issue being it's all about not being single anymore.
0: Yeah, the whole goal is to not be single.
1: So that's not helping the cause. Yeah. But yeah.
0: Yeah. See, I like some of the reality, like, and I know a lot of it's still contrived anyway, not as in it's all scripted, but, you know, sometimes they'll still set up situations differently. But I like those ones where it's more like, let's follow these people around and get to know them and their world. Mm. I'd be fascinated to follow around, and if we wanted to shine a spotlight on, this is a reality of, you know, a show about this is a reality of being single. It is a reality of being single in a church. But yeah, I do think there's so much pressure. There's a window where young adults, it's not so bad. Then once your friends start marrying off, and I've seen this at our church and talked with friends who've been through this, where it's like all of a sudden once their friends start getting married off, the group dissipates, and that's where it hits.
1: It's hard. I was one of the, this is ridiculous, but I was one of the later ones to get married out of.
0: What? You were so young.
1: I was 22. So I like.
0: What is going on at your church?
1: I hear this. I hear this ring by spring and the deadline and all that. And I felt almost not really, but like a little like dated, a little over the hill. And I was 22.
0: Perspective.
1: Yeah, it's perspective.
0: I got married when I was 30. Now, I didn't feel like, oh, I was past it, but that was well past when I had hoped to be married.
1: Yeah.
0: And these things just have to play. Like, at the end of the day, it's not about our timeline. It's about making sure you've found someone who is the right person, and that might not happen straight away.
1: Yeah.
0: Or might not happen at all, and we've got to allow for singleness.
1: Like Paul embracing singleness and saying, you know, it's actually easier. This is easier to serve God if you're single, but if you need to get married, that's fine. But I see it with my own eyes and 100% concur, Paul. It's true.
0: I do know, though, that a lot of singles, because we've talked with listeners who are single who've said this, we've got friends who are in these circumstances. When it comes to Christians and single, I think there are a lot of people going, I would like more opportunities. Part of it is it's not like, oh, I'm fussy or this or that. Like, obviously, there are also people who aren't just going to settle as well. But it's like there's not a lot of opportunities when they're looking around going, it's not like, you know, I'm, you know, battling off 20 guys or 20 girls or whatever. It's like, where are the Christian singles?
1: Where are the good men? Where are the good women?
0: What do you reckon? Do you think we, like, maybe the upside of this is, like, you've got a reality show. It's bringing people together. Have you got a better option?
1: I think we can come up with a better option than Ring by Spring. But, hey, if you want me to forward the casting call to you, so be it.

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0: Alexander Pappas and Hands Up. You're on The Fresh Start with Aaron and Chloe this morning.
1: If I say, oh, the Knights were 20 ahead in the first half, but in the second half, the other team, the Raiders, scored 24 and it was all downhill for the Knights from there.
0: Yeah, makes sense.
1: What about if I say the official peak of the hurricane season for the Atlantic Basin, it's all down here from here to the end of the season?
0: That sounds very positive. This is a phrase that it doesn't confuse me. I know the ultimate meaning, but this is such a weird one that it can mean either a really good thing or like that things are going to be easy. Mm. So the idea of like coasting down a hill, or it can mean things are declining rapidly.
1: It's one of those confusing ones, and that's the English language, isn't it?
0: Yeah.
1: We not only have words that don't make sense and are duplicated, we also have phrases that can go one of either way. If I said it's all downhill, are you thinking I'm saying something's positive or negative in the future?
0: It depends on context, I guess.
1: Gosh.
0: No, but it does. I don't know. It depends if you're talking about if you're talking about trends and you say it's all downhill from here, that's, oh, well, that's bad. That's things going down. If you were like talking about effort and ease and how well it's going, confusing.
1: It's a tricky one. Well, all I can say to that, Aaron, is this show, it's nearly time for the news at 6:57 and it's all downhill from here.
0: In a good way. Have you got any phrases like that in your life? We'd love to hear. You can text through to 0435777997. Can you think of any others where it's like it kind of has dual meanings and it all depends on context and could lead to some confusion? We'd love to hear from you. You can text through to 0435777997. Hey. Yeah.

0: As Brandon Heath and highly favoured. I nearly said highly flavoured.
1: Both were meant to be salty, aren't we?
0: Hey, you. Look at you go. Nice save there. It's time for the news and sport coming up. Big morning this morning.
1: Yeah.
0: I've got some special guests we're going to be chatting to, including Pam O'Day, who is part of a great event happening next week for women.
1: Yeah, that's right. Looking forward to having her on the show. Also later, Laurel is coming on,
0: yeah,
1: and we're having a good old chat as her show wraps up this week and a whole lot more. So stay tuned.
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4: In this bulletin, the US president says a deal with Iran is close, and in sport AFL. With the details, I'm Naomi Millen. A group of women and children linked to the terrorist group Islamic State are expected to arrive in Australia tonight. Nelson Scott reports.
5: Four women and nine children will land in Sydney and Melbourne tonight after leaving for Syria 7 years ago to support their husbands who were fighting for ISIS. Federal police are planning to charge some of the women upon arrival, but won't say how many. The children will undergo therapy, in addition to community integration and de-radicalisation programs. The government says it doesn't support the group's return, but has no legal basis to block their entry, as they're all Australian citizens. ASIO believes the cohort does not pose an immediate security threat.
4: A report has found 61% of Australians don't trust the federal government to take the right actions to improve housing availability. The Amplify poll found overwhelming support for high-level changes to boost construction. Spokesperson Georgina Harrison says Australians want action on a number of factors.
6: They want to see the workforce in place that we need to build all these homes. If we can't have the skilled workforce in place, we're not going to get there. They want to see more commitment and pipeline for modern methods of construction. And they want to see housing tax settings change.
4: The poll surveyed more than 4,000 people. Victorian farmers face having their farmland forcibly seized. Energy giant AusNet has applied for compulsory acquisition powers to put in thousands of kilometres of high-voltage power lines. The US president says he's close to securing a complete agreement to end the war with Iran.
7: Now we're doing well. Now we have to get what we have to get. If we don't do that, we'll have to go a big step further. But with that being said, they want to make a deal. We've had very good talks over the last 24 hours, and it's very possible that we'll make a deal.
4: A one-page memorandum has been prepared. It would involve Tehran committing to a moratorium on nuclear enrichment if the US agrees to lift its economic sanctions. Many Russian-speaking immigrants from the former Soviet Union are caught up in Israel's war with Hezbollah. Fighting continues despite the ceasefire, and that poses a threat to Russian-speaking communities in northern Israel. Eric Mock from the Slavic Gospel Association told Mission Network News it's providing tangible aid and the gospel.
8: People in northern Israel are constantly in fear. Some are not able to go to jobs. Maybe some of the jobs have stopped, and they're in great need. And we work with the faithful churches that God has raised up in these places. Imagine a people that are even today considered somewhat Samaritans, and they are faithfully ministering with the gospel.
4: The association supports Russian-speaking pastors to deliver messages of hope. In AFL, Fremantle hosts Hawthorn tonight in a top four defining game, with the Hawks swinging three changes. Jack Scrimshaw, Finn McGuinness and Carl Shadir will all miss, while co-captains James Sicily and Jai Newcomb have been cleared to play. Hawks coach Sam Mitchell says he's backing the form of his ruckman Ned Reeves and Lloyd Meek to get the job done against Luke Jackson and Mason Cox.
9: I'm not surprised by Ned's form, because I think we looked at last year and I would have stood here before, and I'm sure, and said Ned's playing really good footy. He just has to wait for an opportunity, and the opportunity came by the AFL, so he's pretty thankful for that.
4: And Collingwood ruck Darcy Cameron will be out to prove his fitness at training this morning after suffering an ankle injury in the draw against the Hawks. That's the latest Vision National News. I'm Naomi Millen.
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1: Sunny day forecast today. Max temps between 14 and 20 degrees.
0: Let's check out what's happening on our roads. As there it is. We're taking a look right now, and it looks like across Lake Mac, you should have a great run this morning. Traffic heading clearly well on both directions on both sides of the lake. Port Stephens to Newcastle is running on time. No issues throughout Newcastle City. Everything looking good there. And if you're travelling in from Maitland through the New England Highway this morning, everything is looking good through the Taro and Hexham run in particular. And it looks like there's no queue up to get over the Hexham Bridge from the Pacific Highway, which is good news. M1 Pacific Motorway looking good as well. And if you are travelling out towards Singleton, the Hunter Expressway looking good, and the run on the New England Highway, Cessnock all A-OK. And if you're travelling down to Sydney or beyond, the M1 Pacific Motorway on time between here and there. As always, though, do let us know if you come across anything on our roads that we can give a heads up to other drivers about. 0435 777 997. Here's some words of life for your Thursday morning.
10: For everyone who calls on the name of the Lord will be saved.
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0: Good morning. Welcome to The Fresh Start. Aaron and Chloe with you on this Thursday morning.
10: Yes, it's good to be with you. Good to be alive today. You got breath in your lungs. You're here for a purpose. You're made to be alive right now. I always, and I say this every now and again, I'm like, isn't it interesting that God has chosen, like, you, Aaron, me, and everybody listening to be alive in 2026, like in this era, in this year?
0: Yeah, do you ever look at other time periods and you think, who would I be if that's when I was alive?
10: Hmm.
0: You know what I mean? Like, your circumstances could be so different. Everything that shaped you could be different.
10: But God said, no, 2026, yep. That's when the Hunter needs those people.
0: Yeah, I want to use you. I want to use you. He wants to use you today.
10: Yeah, okay. Coming up next, chatting to an icon of the Hunter region, I'm going to say. It is Pam O'Day. We're talking about Ignite 2026. It is from the Global Leadership Network, and it is a Women's in Leadership event. We're going to get the lowdown and have a chat about all sorts of things with Pam next.
0: We've also got some tickets to give away. Ooh. So if you're interested in going, keep listening.

0: That's Katie Nicole and Have Your Way. You're on the Fresh Start with Aaron and Chloe this morning. Now, coming up next weekend on Saturday the 16th of May is an event that all women are invited to attend, but it is with a particular focus on women in leadership, being brought to us from the Global Leadership Network, or more specifically within it, the Women Leaders Network. It is the Ignite 2026 conference, and it is happening next Saturday from 8:30 to 12:30, so it's a Saturday kind of the morning period through to lunch, happening at the Granary Church, and you can check out tickets online. We're going to have some to give away this morning.
1: Now, we wanted to have a chat. We wanted to have a chat about the event, but we actually wanted to also have a chat to one of the incredible, the leader of our local chapter of that network. Welcome to the show, Pam O'Day.
2: Hi, how are you guys this morning?
0: Yeah, good, good. I'm going to have to just say for our listeners, I'm fighting the resisting the urge or the need to call you Mrs. O'Day, because you were actually my English teacher from year 10 through to year 12. So it's weird for me to call you Pam.
2: Yes, that's right. But I'm glad you've made the shift. That's great.
1: I have to ask, how was he as a student, Pam?
2: Amazing. Always lots of fun, as he still is, so that's great.
0: Thank you. Appreciate that.
1: I really set you up there. You couldn't say anything else. Now, I love this event, Pam. As a woman who has served in leadership spaces and all sorts of things and still am, I think it's so important. But I'd love to know, as far as this conference goes and in your personal history, what's your role and what have you been involved in the leadership space?
2: Well, I'm actually the Australian Director of the Women Leaders Network. And because of that, I've been supporting conferences that have already been held in Brisbane and Perth, and I'm responsible to organise the one here in Newcastle. I am so passionate about creating a space where women can come together to connect and encourage one another and realise we're not leading alone. And I believe in Newcastle, we have so many extraordinary women leaders. So I wanted Ignite to be here so that we could have opportunity to bring

0: community, encouragement, and equip women to lead with courage and purpose.
1: Mm. Now, of course, the Global Leadership Network puts on great conferences every year that's open to everyone. This is focused for women. And I guess the assumption in that is that there would be unique things that maybe women face in the leadership space. Would that be fair to say?
0: Yeah, I would think so. I think that often women have to carry multiple responsibilities, you know, leadership, family, caring roles, often having to provide emotional support for people. But then also sometimes, you know, because it depends on their context, but they can feel like they've got to prove themselves or meet expectations above and beyond what maybe others are expected to do. And so I think it's important for us to understand who we are and what God is calling us to. And so by doing that, we've got some great speakers. Karen Wilson, who's the actual founder of the network. This network has gone around 40 countries in 2 years. And also Sue Irwin, the senior pastor of the Granary, who's an amazing speaker. And we have Gigi Tupas from the International Justice Mission speaking. So we've got some great speakers to come and encourage us.
2: Mm. Sounds fantastic. I'd love to know, more personal question, a leader, and it can be male or female, doesn't matter, a leader in your life that has been really influential for you?
0: Well, this leader wasn't actually in my life, but I can't go past Catherine Booth, the co-founder of the Salvation Army. And as a leader in the Salvation Army, she has always inspired me because she was so courageous. You know, she spoke to crowds of thousands when it was considered highly controversial to do so, and she challenged the abuse and exploitation of women and children. I mean, you know, she was instrumental in raising the age of consent from 13 to 16. Like, honestly, she took, her faith outside church walls and confronted injustice. And she just inspires me. She was an incredible woman in every area of leadership of her life, from family, church, the community.
1: That's awesome. And look, this conference is going to be a great event for women in leadership. What kind of leaders should be coming along to this, or what defines leadership? Do you have to have a position and a title? Is it about, is it just church? Is it in the business world?
0: It's anyone. I mean, leadership is influence. So, you know, if you're a mother, you know, you are a leader because you have influence over your children and over your family. But it doesn't have to have a title. It can be anyone who, leads or brings influence over others, you know, can be empowered and equipped and encouraged. And so this conference is for everyone who is a leader in that light.
2: Mm. This is happening next weekend. It's Ignite 2026, the Women's Leaders Network. Isn't it great that it's in Newcastle?
1: Yeah.
2: Isn't it great we don't
1: Love
2: have to travel
1: that.
2: To Sydney, you know, that kind of thing? You can get your tickets online and it's held at the Granary Church.
1: Yeah, we're going to give some away in a moment. But just quickly, Pam, while we've got you, Mother's Day is coming up. Now, you have been in leadership for quite a while. You've been a school principal. You're a church leader as well, and you've had such influence. You are also a mum, and some of our listeners may know your kids because they're actually have formed the band Versus that we've played a lot over the years. How have you found that balance of trying to be a mum who is also so involved in leadership? Have you got any encouragement for any other mums out there that might be facing a similar thing?
0: Yes, I just think the important thing is that you absolutely love your children and they know you love them. And probably one of the things I think is important is that you create memories together. It's not about quantity of time, it's about quality. And when you have those memories and you journey together, so many times we sit around and laugh about things that we've done together and look forward to doing together. And I think that's important, that they know they're loved. And absolutely above all, you know, but also that you create those special memories together that you carry with you.
1: Mm. Mm. This is also your opportunity, Pam. What would you like to get for Mother's Day? what's a good present pick?
0: Oh, look, honestly, I just time with the kids. That's great.
2: Oh,
0: with
2: good
0: my
2: answer.
0: Sons and their families.
1: Yeah, love it.
0: That releases them from any pressure.
2: Yeah.
1: Excellent. Well, we've been chatting with Pam O'Day from the Women's Leaders Network, and a fantastic event happening next weekend called Ignite 2026. You can get your tickets online now. There is an early bird rate at the moment that runs through until the 11th of May. So if you're keen to get along, maybe you're involved in leadership at your church, maybe you're in business, even just you're interested in getting involved more in leadership, the invitation is there to come along and get some great encouragement and inspiration, and get to network as well, or connect with other women in the region.
2: If you're interested in getting those tickets, go to globalleadership.org.au. We want to thank you so much, Pam, for coming on and chatting to us about it.
0: Oh, thank you so much. It's been so wonderful to catch up with you, but and to also share my heart on these matters. Thanks a lot.
1: We love it. We've been chatting with Pam O'Day. And look, we're going to be giving away a couple of tickets to the conference. I'm thinking, Chloe, what we'll do this morning, you asked a great question before, which is, who is a leader that has influenced Pam?
2: Yeah.
1: And Catherine Booth, great pick.
2: Oh, I was reading about it the other day. I'm so glad you brought her up. If you are wanting to be inspired, check out Catherine Booth's life.
1: So we're going to ask this morning if you would like to score a ticket to the Women's Leaders Network Ignite 2026 conference this next weekend, text through. Who is a leader that has influenced you?
2: Yeah. 0435 777 997, a leader that's influenced you. Go on the draw to win one of those tickets.

0: It's Cochrane and Company and Grave. You're on The Fresh Start with Aaron and Chloe this morning.
1: Now, we have two tickets to give away to an incredible event that's happening next weekend. We just had a chat to Pam O'Day about it, who is the national leader of the Women's
0: Leaders Network.
1: Women's need to get it right.
0: Yeah.
1: Because I lose details in my brain.
0: Because part of the Global Leadership Network,
1: yes.
0: But they don't have the ship.
1: Thank you. See, he's great with the details here. It's happening next weekend. We have two tickets to give away, and we're asking the question, a leader that has influenced you. Now, this is a women's event, but we're happy to take males, women, females, doesn't matter. A leader that's influenced you.
0: Yeah, so text through your answers. And obviously, if you just want to share but you're not interested in the ticket, just let us know you don't want the ticket. But if you'd like the ticket, then text through. But we want to hear who are the leaders that have influenced you.
1: Now, this is one that's just come through, and I just think this is awesome. This is from Jess, and she says, a leader who has influenced me is my current principal, Janet Walsh. She shows me what the heart of a teacher can truly be, bringing God first, developing those relationships, and loving students where they're at. I mean, Janet, I hope somebody tells you that Jess said all that about you, but isn't that the kind of thing you want in a boss, you want in a leader? Like, it's not only like directing well, but loving well at the same time.
0: Yeah, absolutely. I think the biggest influence a leader can have is not being a boss. It's because obviously there's a lot of decision making that has to happen in leadership, but it's actually demonstrating, like the idea of leading versus being a boss. A boss is in charge and makes decision. A leader is someone who walks and you follow them.
1: Yeah.
0: That's how I kind of think about it. Like, they don't just tell you what to do. They actually go, here, I'm going to demonstrate and follow me as we head in this direction. I'll guide where we're going. But, you know, the best leaders always are turning around and investing in those they're leading.
1: A leader that's influenced you, 0435 777 997. Aaron?
0: I've got a few, so I'm trying to think through, but look, I know there was when I was first out of school and I had my first job selling phones, I had a boss, Jason, who
1: You've talked about Jason before.
0: Yeah, I learned a lot from him in that time. He was really good at asking me challenging questions as well. I think the best one he ever did, because, you know, I'm a dreamer. I always have lots of big ideas. And I remember, like, I was just talking to him and I'm like, oh, imagine I could do this. And he turned to me and he just said, so what's the next step? And it just never occurred to me to break it down, especially, like, you know, people with brains like mine. It's like you're always thinking 20 steps ahead and never how to actually get there. And I remember that, and just even seeing it, like, he taught me a lot in that space, and even just, you know, encouraged me a lot as a young man who was still probably finding his feet being in the working world. So,
1: Yeah, that was so good. Sometimes as a leader you have to say the somewhat blunt thing in order to help, like, because me in that situation, I would have just been like, which I think most people would just go, Aaron. But he actually helped you by being a bit blunt.
0: Yeah, absolutely. And it was done in love. You know what I mean? Yeah. It wasn't like, I'm sick of you talking about this. It was, I hope that wasn't it.
1: Might have been a mix.
0: Yeah, but it was genuinely like, you know, his thing was like, well, great, you're talking, and now I'm going to challenge you so that it's in your hands. What are you going to do next with it?
1: So good. Yeah. We've got two tickets to give away to the event Ignite 2026 for the Women's Leaders Network. Text through an influential leader, 0435 777 997.

0: It's Crystal Myers, The Beauty of Grace, here on The Fresh Start. Aaron and Chloe with you because mornings are better together.
1: Yeah, so true. We were asking leaders that have been influential in your life. Mm. I love this. Smart says Ian Barclay is the name of the leader that's influenced me. He's my CEO and spiritual father who's shaped my life so much. He shows God ways putting people first. And he'd love to win the ticket to the Women's Leaders Network event next Saturday, Ignite 2026. Yes. We've got a couple to give away. Still time to shoot through your message of an influential leader to put yourself in the draw.
0: Yeah, I love this as well. It's just come in. It says, my church has a board of elders instead of just an individual leader, which I found to be very inspirational because they make decisions as a group, meaning there's no ego and the chance of corruption drops to nothing. That's always good. Having come from a church where a number of fallen leaders, because that is the hard thing, right? We are talking about leaders who have had an influence, but the reality is there's so many we look up to who then fail. But yeah, this person's been really enjoying their time at their church and kind of experience a different form of leadership where there's, I guess, more people getting to have a say. So sometimes as a leader, you can ask for help. So I think that's
1: really
0: encouraging.
1: You're not the be all and end all. It's so true. We're all humans, even the leaders amongst us.
0: Yeah.
1: Matt says this. He says, a leader, any leader that is prepared to show you how to do the next thing by them doing it.
0: Yeah.
1: So not being unwilling to be a servant, and that should be our goal as leaders. And Matt's been blessed because he says he's had a few of those over the years, which is pretty cool.
0: That's awesome. You know, if we look to Jesus as a great example of a leader and his most challenging thing, we talked about it recently on the show, when he got down and washed his disciples' feet.
1: Yeah, crazy.
0: And we kind of, it's a common amazing thing we talk about now, but it's like, it was so revolutionary at the time because it's like, that was an actor, not of dishonor, but of lowering himself. That was just not the culture at all. And I think in our culture too, it's not uncommon, which is good, but we live in a world where everyone tries to get ahead by lifting themselves up. Mm. And the best leaders are the ones who actually know how to lift others up around them.
1: So true. Mm. One, we're going to give it two more minutes.
0: Yep.
1: If you want to win one of those tickets, a leader that has influenced you, shoot through a text to 0435 777 997.
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4: In stories making news, federal police are planning to arrest some of the so-called ISIS brides when they arrive in Australia tonight. Four women and nine children are expected to touch down in Sydney and Melbourne, travelling via Doha. A huge new offshore gas drilling project has been approved for the Otway Basin. Amplitude Energy's Annie project will start delivering gas by 2028. It's just the second Victorian production licence approved in 12 years. One of the country's leading energy companies believes AI data centres could overwhelm the power grid. AGL Energy believes the market is underestimating the demand for power from the facilities. CNN founder Ted Turner has died after living for 8 years with a nerve disease. And Pat Cummins will be earning as much as $4 million a year. The Australian captain has been offered a Cricket Australia contract extension through until the end of 2029. I'm Naomi Millen with the latest headlines.
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6: 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We're coming together for Men Who Lead, a circuit rider movement dedicated to calling men to rise up in biblical masculinity and bring Jesus-centered solutions to a world in need. 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
5: For more info or to submit an event, go to the community notice board at reamafm.com.au.
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0: 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You're on The Fresh Start this morning. Now, Chloe, I consider myself a bit of a handyman doing some renos around the house. 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
1: We've got a mostly sunny day ahead of us today with max temps between 14 and 20 degrees.
0: Let's check out what's happening on our roads this morning. And look, so far it's been a pretty good start to the day. I got some good news for you there for most of the region. It continues to be running fairly smoothly. Now, we are seeing some hotspots start to get a little busier. Looks like over the Five Islands, traffic's starting to build. It's mostly once you're onto the Five Islands Bridge for the Turralba stretch through to the Spears Point roundabout. We'll keep an eye on that as the morning continues. Over the other side of the lake, though, things are running fairly on time throughout Newcastle City. Actually pretty good right throughout. A bit of traffic at the moment through the Garden Suburb on the Inner City Bypass as you head towards the hospital, but pretty typical for this time of the morning. For the rest of Newcastle City itself, looking pretty good. Even the Walls End Jesmond run, a little patchy, but nothing that's going to cause you any major headaches. Port Stephens to Newcastle running on time. Maitland to Newcastle starting to get busier through Taro and Hexham as you approach the Hexham Bridge. Look, it's not a car park there at all, but definitely getting busy. So maybe allow some extra travel time. Maybe don't leave late today. And if you're heading over the Hexham Bridge, small wait at the moment with traffic queued up, but not backed up too far, thankfully. Out towards Singleton, everything looking good in that direction, including the Hunter Expressway in both directions. Cessnock is all looking A-OK. And if you're heading out of the region, the M1 Pacific Motorway running on time. As always, you got something we can give a heads up to other drivers about, or you just want to interact with the show at any point, you can text through to 0435 777 997.
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0: Good morning. Welcome back to The Fresh Start. Aaron and Chloe hanging out with you on this thankful Thursday morning.
1: It is. We're thankful this morning. You might go, I don't have anything to be thankful about. I guarantee, give it a couple of seconds.
0: Yep.
1: Think it through. There is something you can be thankful for.
0: Mm. Or we've been talking about leadership and leaders of influence. Maybe there's a person you might be thankful for.
1: Yeah, that's true.
0: For the role they've had in your life.
1: That's true. We love yours. I think sometimes to kind of lock in the attitude of gratitude, you've got to actually say it out or even text it out. We'll take your things you're thankful for this morning, 0435 777 997. But Aaron,
0: I've got a big one.
1: You got a giant one.
0: If you were listening later in the show yesterday, you may have heard us refer to it. But if you didn't...
1: Big announcement on the way.
0: I'll share it next.

0: It's Elevation Worship and Alleluia. You're on the Fresh Start with Aaron and Chloe. And Chloe, we're getting a little thankful.
1: Feeling it this morning. Mm-hmm. I love this text that's come in. Corey says he's thankful for someone in his life who's been a friend, a mentor, and a leader while I worked at Rima. Oh, there you go.
0: Oh, where's this going?
1: This person held me accountable, inspired, and still inspires me by the way they act and also lead in their spiritual walk with God. And the way they act, and I look up to them to endeavor to be more like them every day. And you know what, Aaron?
0: Mm-hmm.
1: That person's name is Aaron Brown.
0: There's another Aaron Brown working here.
1: He says, Corey says, thank you for being a brother, a mentor, and a friend.
0: Oh,
1: I did not
0: pleasure,
1: read
0: Corey.
1: The end of that message at the start. You cannot tell.
0: Yeah, I didn't know where
1: Isn't
0: that was
1: that
0: going.
1: Just the most beautiful thing?
0: That's lovely.
1: That's really, so I love it. Someone's thankful for you, Aaron.
0: Oh, that's like, thank you. I'm thankful
1: so
0: for you as well,
1: good.
0: Corey.
1: Yeah. So good.
0: It's funny too, you know, like, because sometimes you have roles where you are very much like, you know, you are leading or whatever. And other times it's also just about, you don't realize that you might be influencing others as well.
1: Yeah. So, yeah. I think we totally underestimate how influential we are on each other.
0: Yeah. Yeah. Absolutely.
1: Who are you thankful for this morning? Shoot at 304-357-997. Now, Aaron, I'm clearing space here because there is a huge thankful thing happening here.
0: Well, I am. I'm actually thankful for a person as well.
1: Yes.
0: Now, I can't tell you their name. That is because they don't yet have a name.
1: Oh.
0: That is because I have not yet met them.
1: Oh, but you're thankful for them.
0: But I'm thankful for them. And that is because they are actually, like, in my house all the time.
1: Oh.
0: And that is my unborn child. We're having another baby.
1: Baby number four. Congratulations, Aaron and Liz.
0: Yeah.
1: Baby number four on the way, guys.
0: Yeah, very excited. We're due around October. It's been kind of a crazy time as we go. And you've experienced this. Going from 3 to 4. We thought going from 2 to 3 was a big thing, but yeah, 3 to 4, all of a sudden you realize, like, the average car is not designed for that.
1: Cars, rooms, all the whole schmozzle. But a person you haven't met yet, but you already love them.
0: Yeah.
1: It's just so exciting that there is, like, this new person. They're going to change your life.
0: Yep.
1: And yet you don't know them yet. Like, it's so exciting.
0: It's like, even as I watch the personalities and my interests of my older kids as they are kind of growing, it is this weird idea of there's someone that this person is going to have such a huge impact on my life and an influence on my life. I have no idea. I don't even know if they're a boy or a girl yet.
1: Yeah, it's so exciting. Yeah. Well, you know what? I can't add anything to that. I am also thankful for that.
0: Jump on board. Jump on board the thankful train.
1: Very exciting. Yeah.
0: And look, you don't have to top that, but we would love to know what are you thankful for this morning. You can send through to 0435777997. Could be something small, something big. Could be a person that you're thankful for. We'd
1: That's
0: love to
1: right.
0: hear you.
1: We're feeling thankful on this thankful Thursday.

0: It's Unspoken. Start a Fire. You're on The Fresh Start with Aaron and Chloe. And a big shout out to Susan, who has texted in. She says, I'm thankful for a little person I too don't know yet, but our daughter in New Zealand, Charlotte, is having a baby boy, our first grandchild. This is her rainbow baby, so I'm thankful she has got to 24 weeks.
1: So good, Susan. We're celebrating with you. Fantastic.
0: Yeah.
1: You know, children are a blessing. As much as sometimes mums, you know, complain. We're busy with Mother's Day coming up. It's like, yeah, let's be raw and honest about motherhood. Sometimes it's not all a bed of roses, but we're
0: Also, who wants to lie on a bed of roses? They've got thorns.
1: Well, that's true. Well, maybe it is inaccurate.
0: looks pretty, not comfortable.
1: And yeah, I know. And it is a blessing to be a mum. It really is. Now, a trend I've seen online that I really, really loved. I've not done it. I've not tried to do it myself yet, but I am going to give it a go because I have a 13-year-old son. And I am going to attack him. I am going to try and pick him up for the last time.
0: You mean like physically?
1: Have you seen this trend online? So mums are realising that you've picked up your child for the last time and you've not realised it.
0: Yeah, there was the other way I've heard it put is like at some point you put your child down and didn't know that was the last time you'd ever have picked them up.
1: Now, I have a 12-year-old and I picked her up the other day because I said... She had a sore foot and I was like, you need to go downstairs. So I was like, get on my back. We're doing this.
0: I see you piggybacking downstairs. Wow.
1: But the son.
0: Thought you were looking a little sore.
1: The son is heavy, right?
0: Yeah.
1: But I am not taking this lying down. I have not picked him up for the last time.
0: You might have to, depending
1: how heavy he is. Is he heavier than me? Maybe not. Maybe around about the same weight, maybe a little lighter than me. I am going to pick him up because I refuse for that last time to have passed already.
0: Does he ever pick you up? Have you hit the point now where he like can muck around with you and be like, aha, I can pick you up?
1: Nah.
0: Yeah, okay. He'll get there.
1: Just to show his muscles.
0: Yeah.
1: So watch out if you're listening, Arch. I'm coming for you when you least expect it. Your feet will be off the ground.
0: Oh, no.
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0: That's Josiah Queen and Dusty Bibles here on The Fresh Start with Aaron and Chloe this morning.
1: Now, it is time for the news, but the next hour is chock-a-block full of goodies. We've got Laurel coming up as her show wraps up this week.
0: I'm glad we got the order on that. I was about to go, yum, yum, yum, yum, yum.
1: Oh, thank
0: Laurel
1: goodness.
0: Coming up.
1: I mean, hey, it'd still be relevant.
0: She's,
1: she's coming up at 8:30, having a good chat to her. But within the next half an hour, giving away an incredible prize, a round of donuts, thanks to Dough Heads.
0: Hence the yum, yum, yum, yum, yum.
1: Yeah.
0: Just to clarify.
1: Still a voucher up for grabs. We'll let you know how you can win it next.
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4: In this bulletin, businesses forced to close due to rising interest rates and reports an Iran deal is close. With more, I'm Naomi Millam. Almost 1,700 small businesses have been forced to close since the March interest rate rise. More from Gabrielle Hodson.
5: Latest insolvency data shows 625 businesses in New South Wales have been forced to restructure or shut down since the RBA announced an interest rate rise on March 17. In Victoria, the figure over those 7 weeks is 500, 325 in Queensland and 136 in WA. News Corp says those still with their heads above water have taken out a total of almost $200 billion in loans. Yellow Brick Road founder Mark Boris says the cost of living pressure, repeated interest rate rises and changes to federal tax laws would definitely result in a recession, something any Aussie adult under 35 has never lived through.
4: The Victorian Premier has refused to say how much the government paid for a 10 million litre diesel reserve. The contingency will be dedicated to Victorian farmers. The purchase wasn't included in this week's state budget, with Jacinta Allen insisting she can afford it.
6: These are commercial arrangements. This decision came after the budget books had been audited by the Auditor General, so it will be accounted for in future budget updates. But we can do this because we have a budget in surplus.
4: The fuel will only be released if Level 4 of the National Fuel Security Plan is activated. There are reports suggesting the US and Iran are closing in on a one-page memo which could lay the platform to end the conflict in the Middle East. It's understood the deal would involve Tehran committing to a moratorium on nuclear enrichment if the US agrees to lift its economic sanctions. Former US ambassador to NATO, Kurt Volker, has told Fox News if the reports are accurate, it could provide a path forward.
7: Ending all of that without a much bigger military operation to go about regime change, this seems to be about the best deal that we can do.
4: President Trump says talks are going well. A Canadian Catholic priest was advised by a doctor and nurse in a Vancouver hospital to consider assisted suicide after breaking his hip. That was despite 79-year-old Father Larry Holland showing no signs of a terminal condition and strongly opposing the practice. A fellow priest said it was among the most appalling examples of Canada's coercive and insensitive euthanasia regime. And Islamic State terrorists have destroyed a historic church in northern Mozambique. The extremists forced residents in the city of Metza to watch the destruction of the 80-year-old St. Louis de Montfort Church and other buildings. No one was physically harmed in the attack as government and African forces struggle to put down the insurgency. In 8 years, it has claimed more than 6,000 lives and displaced at least 1 million people, many of them Christians. Tom Stewart is heaping praise on Premiership cat Matthew Scarlett as he prepares for his 200th AFL match. He was overlooked in four drafts, with Scarlett mentoring him to a successful career at Geelong after playing local footy at South Barwon.
8: He saw something in me that I didn't see in myself. I was happy just playing local football and he really saw or gave me belief in myself.
4: And Angus Brayshaw's concussion payout claim has been rejected. The Australian Financial Complaints Authority ruling the Premiership demon does not meet the terms of the policy payout based on his ability to perform daily tasks. That's the latest Vision National News. I'm Naomi Millam.
1: Hey Aaron, did you know that our sponsor Piggott's Pharmacy offer in-store vaccinations?
0: Yeah, I did actually.
1: Well, did you know that they provide a wide range of vaccinations, including hepatitis, the flu, measles, mumps, rubella?
0: Sure did.
1: Okay, But did you know that you can also book ahead online at pigotspharmacy.com.au?
0: Yep.
1: How'd you know all that?
0: I read the script.
1: Yeah, that makes sense. For all your vaccination needs.
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13: Lovely day ahead of us today. Mostly sunny with max temps reaching between 14 and 20 degrees.
0: Let's check out what's happening on our roads. And so far, it has been a good start to the day. Things have been running fairly well, although we are heading into peak hour now. So a couple of hotspots to let you know about. If you're heading over the Five Islands, still quite busy this morning. Fortunately, mostly just the actual Five Islands run, so it doesn't appear to be flowing too far back from there at the moment. We'll keep an eye on that, but still heavy on the actual Five Islands bridge, so allow that extra travel time in your journey this morning. Either side of the lake, looking pretty good. Throughout Newcastle City, a couple of hotspots on the inner city bypass as you head from Garden Suburb back towards the hospital. You have some heavy traffic there. Also around the actual hospital itself, seeing some heavy traffic in both directions. The run from Wallsend through to Jesmond Citybound is also looking a bit patchy at the moment. And if you're travelling Port Stephens to Newcastle, you should have a pretty good run so far this morning. Maitland to Newcastle has been looking pretty good for the most part. A little bit of traffic through Taro, but nothing that's going to really hold you up, which is good news. You might add a couple extra minutes to your travel time, though, and doesn't seem to be much of a wait to get over the Hexham Bridge. If you're travelling out to Singleton, you should have a good run on the Hunter Expressway and the New England portion. Cessnock looking A-OK. And for those travelling out of the region, the M1 Pacific Motorway is running on time between here and Sydney. As always, though, let us know if you've come across something in our roads. We can give a heads up to 0435 777 997. And here's some words of life for your Thursday morning.
1: Whoever calls on the name of the Lord will be saved.
0: Why not call out to him today? 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
0: The Fresh Start with Aaron and Chloe. Chloe, you are currently wrestling with a pile of jewelry and bangles and things that you wouldn't normally wear to into the studio.
1: I am jingle jangling today because it is dressed like Laurel Day today in the office. And if you don't know Laurel, she never wears earrings alone. It's always dangling earrings with a headband, with flowers, with another flourish somewhere, with a necklace. And I have got them all on today, which means I feel very full.
0: Yeah, we, of course, the reason we're doing that is we're celebrating Laurel this week. Her show, The Daily Life, is wrapping up tomorrow. It's her final show. So we're doing some celebrations around the office. But we're also celebrating her on air. She's having a lot of fun. Tomorrow's going to be a very special show as well. We've got some surprises in store for her, so make sure you join her for that. She's going to take over the playlist for a bit. But we thought, look, we know there'd be our fresh starters, who some of whom listen to The Daily Life, so we've got to invite her in the studio later on to just get to chat to her about her time here at Rima.
1: 100%. It's going to be a lot of fun. That's from around 25 to 9. But now we've got a $50 Dough Heads gift card to give away in celebration of Mother's Day. They are delicious donuts. And you're going to want to get your hands on this voucher. We want to know and we want to hear the traditions your mum took way too seriously. It's like, what family tradition did your mum enforce no matter what?
0: Whether it was around certain times of years or daily habits or weekly habits, I think there's plenty of mums who maybe have gone, no, no, no, this is how we're doing it and what we're doing.
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0: That's Zach Williams, Wait For Me, featuring Ben Fuller. You're on The Fresh Start with Aaron and Chloe this morning.
1: I don't know if I'm biased, but I think that mums are the keepers of the traditions.
0: I think you are biased.
1: As being a mum myself.
0: Yeah.
1: We are looking for mums and traditions.
0: I'm just thinking as a dad. I'm trying to get traditions
1: going. What family tradition did your mum keep going, rain, hail or shine?
0: Yeah. And look, these are often fun things. Sometimes you may have even found yourself now doing that tradition yourself.
1: Well, you asked. We're looking for stories. Call us 1-300-777-997. Everyone who calls goes in the draw to win a $50 Dough Heads voucher. The most scrumptious donuts ever. They're located over in the Junction. Now, you asked me what tradition you Chloe, as a mum, and I was, it took me a while because it's hard to unravel what you yourself do.
0: If I asked your kids, they might give a very quick answer, but
1: I'm sure. And a tradition I can be like dying of fatigue and usually am, but always when the kids have gone to bed and it's somebody's birthday the next day, I call it a tableau.
0: Yes.
1: The presents are wrapped and they are arranged in a decorative fashion. I usually pull in pot plants from around the place to kind of bulk it out because as the kids are getting older, the presents are getting smaller in size. And I'll like put up a little, maybe sometimes a sign, so I'll blow up balloons. Like it'll be so that when they come down the stairs and they look at the table on their birthday, mum's tableau is there.
0: Yeah. No, it's great.

0: Right.
1: That's my tradition. Yeah. Rain, hail, or shine, that tableau goes up. I can be dying and being like, oh, I just need to go to bed, but I still do it.
0: There's all the mornings that happens and, you know, we'll come into work and I look at you and I can see a bleary-eyed Chloe, but also this great sense of satisfaction and pride. And it's usually like, yep, set up the kids' tableau.
1: I always take a photo too. More for my own. Somebody had to see this before it's dismantled. They're not even that good. Yeah. They're not even good. They're just very ordinary.
0: And I don't know how much your kids appreciate or don't appreciate, but when I think about like those kinds of things my mum did for us, like particularly on Christmas morning, like we were big on there were no presents under the tree until Christmas morning.
1: Totally,
0: So we would come out and it just felt so special. So I think you're creating that for your kids, which is awesome. But
1: we're looking for your traditions, mum's traditions. Every caller goes in the draw to win that voucher to Dough Heads. Give us a call now.
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0: on me.
1: That's the Afters, and You Never Gave Up on Me. Now, we did have Levi on the phone, but it has dropped out. Levi, if you're listening, please call us back. We will answer. We're talking about traditions. And
2: yes.
1: With Mother's Day coming up, we thought we'd focus on what are the traditions your mum has, and maybe the ones passed on to you. Maybe you are a mum, and you are a husband, and you look and you go, oh, my wife insists on us doing this. It doesn't have to be a negative thing. It can just be what do they really love to do as a tradition. Could be around birthdays, holidays.
2: Give us a call. You'll go in the draw to win a $50 Dough Heads voucher.
1: 1-300-777-997, but $50 Dough Head voucher. Come on, guys.
2: Okay.
1: Don't sit on this.
2: So how about this one? And this is just text here. My mum made us do a full family photo every Christmas morning before we were allowed to touch a single present. 1 year, my brother was vomiting with gastro in the background.
1: Oh, no.
2: Mum's like, no, we get this photo. I get it. How about this? We had assigned seats at the dinner table for 22 years.
1: Yeah.
2: You did not sit in Dad's chair ever.
1: Yeah,
2: ever,
1: right.
2: ever. That was the tradition, and I love that.
1: Yeah. Now we've got Levi on the line. Good morning, Levi. How you doing?
3: I'm doing very well. How are you?
1: Yeah, good.
2: What's your mum's tradition?
3: So our mum's tradition, she would always say that no matter how old you get, we will always do an Easter egg hunt.
1: Oh, that's a good one. How old are you now, Levi?
3: 14.
1: 14. Have at any point you hit an age where you're like, oh, I don't want to do this anymore, but you keep doing it? Or are you just like, thank you, Mum, yes, keep the chocolates coming every year?
3: Yeah, I feel like every year it's actually getting more competitive now that we're bigger. It's just like running out, pushing each other over and, you know, trying to get some Easter eggs.
2: The big question is, does Mum force you to split the eggs evenly at the end of the hunt, or is it whatever you get, you keep?
1: Every kid for themselves.
3: Most time it's whatever you get, you keep, but sometimes if, like, one person gets, like, all the Easter eggs, then we have to split it, but, you know.
1: Yeah. Yeah. And where are you in that hierarchy, Levi? Are you usually coming out as a champion in this, or are you hoping for some generosity from your siblings?
3: So what was that?
1: Are you usually pretty good at the Easter egg hunts? You usually come out on top with heaps, or are you kind of hoping your siblings will be generous with you?
3: Oh, yeah. Sometimes it varies every year. Like, sometimes I come on top. Like, this year, Jeremiah my older brother pushed all the siblings out of the way and I ran out and got them all.
2: Yeah,
3: and so I got all the Easter eggs, but obviously I
2: had to. Mum drew the line at that point. Okay,
1: yeah,
2: we got to share them.
1: I feel like at some point when it just starts getting into this aggressive Hunger Games style event, you're just going to have to turn to your mum and go, well, it's your tradition. Thank you so much for sharing that with us this morning, Levi.
3: That's all right. Thank you.
1: How good is that? 1-300-777-997. So far, Levi's in the draw for that Dough Heads voucher, but we want your stories.
2: $50. Most delicious donuts ever. Dough Heads has an amazing reputation.
1: Yeah, if you've not
2: over
1: had
2: at
1: them
2: the
1: before,
2: junction.
1: They're not just like, oh, here's some nice icing. Like, they go all out with different toppings and all kinds of things as well. So this could be a great present for Mother's Day.
2: Mum traditions. Mm. Give us a call. 1-300-777-997.
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0: news for King and Country, World on Fire. You're on the Fresh Start with Aaron and Chloe this morning. We're talking about mum's traditions. Does your mum have a tradition that it was rain, hail or shine? She insisted on that maybe you've even taken on for yourself, or maybe your partner has one that they insist on for your family. And we say that like it's negative. It's not negative. These things are so often so wonderful.
1: They are the things you remember as an adult.
0: But it's just the mum's very traditions. Firm on it.
1: Yeah, that's right. This is so funny. We all come from different parts of the world. Penny says this, my mum's tradition, no matter what event, no matter what celebration it was, we always, always had to milk the cows first.
0: We can all relate to that.
1: The exception was Christmas Day when we got to go to my nana's farm and milk her cows. Lucky.
0: I wonder, Penny, I don't know if you live on have a property now. I'm assuming you don't have any cows now. Does it feel like cheating every morning when you get up and pour out milk into a bowl? Is there a part of you that's like, I don't know, maybe you need to get one of those little lids from a baby bottle just to recreate it again?
1: Mum's traditions that. Across. I imagine that you don't really have much of an option with cows. They have to be milked.
0: Yeah.
1: Poor mum was probably the one that was like, I can't believe I have to enforce this to everybody. I can just imagine.
0: Yeah, I love too the framing of it as a treat to go to Nana's house to go milk her cows. Hey, look, we'd love to keep this going throughout this morning because we have a $50 voucher for Dough Heads up for grabs. These guys do like just luxurious
1: gourmet donuts,
0: all kinds of toppings on them. So if you want to, you could win that as a prize for your mum or yourself, or you want to just fill up for a snack.
1: Mum's traditions, shoot them through. You can text 0435 777 997 or give us a call.
0: Yeah, 1-300-777-997. Coming up next, we're going to have a mum in the studio who I reckon loves a tradition or two.
1: Mm-hmm.
0: Her name is Laurel, host of Daily Life. We're going to be chatting with her on the other side of this.
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4: In stories making news, Victorian farmers face having their farmland forcibly seized. Energy giant AusNet has applied for compulsory acquisition powers to put in thousands of kilometres of high voltage power lines. The Allan government recently amended the Electricity Industry Act, giving energy companies the power to go onto properties against the wishes of the owners. The New South Wales Upper House has passed a bill which would repeal the prohibition on nuclear energy and uranium mining in the state. The Coalition and members of the crossbench backed the change, but the bill still has to pass the lower house. Former Prime Minister Tony Abbott is expected to put his hand up to become the next president of the Liberal Party. It could turn into a competition between Mr. Abbott and Alexander Downer, who's also been put forward as a potential candidate. A vote to appoint someone to the position is expected to be held later this month. And at the Italian Tennis Open, Aussie Alexander Vukic has beaten American Patrick Kipson. I'm Naomi Millen with the latest headlines.
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1: We've got a beautiful day ahead of us today. Mostly sunny, topping out between 14 and 20 degrees.
0: Taking a look across our roads. And things are currently getting busier as we head into the peak portion of our morning. Good news, though, if you're travelling in from from Maitland and Newcastle, the stretch through Taro towards the Hexham Bridge actually looking pretty good with not much of a wait at all to get over the Hexham Bridge. However, if you're downtown Newcastle, maybe a slightly different story. The run from Jesmond through to Lambton, Waratah area there is looking quite heavy at the moment, but it doesn't appear to go beyond too far Jesmond there, so the actual Walls End stretch, you should be okay. But the Pacific Highway through Merriweather Heights City bound looking quite busy, and also Port Stephens to Newcastle running on time this morning. Good news there. Lake Mac, the Five Islands actually starting to clear, which is good news. When you get about halfway across the bridge, you'll hit some traffic, but hopefully they won't add too much to your travel time. Now, heading out to the edges of our region, Singleton, everything looking good between Newcastle and there on the Hunter Expressway, and out towards Cessnock, A-OK. If you're heading out of the region, the M1 Pacific Motorway is running on time between here and Sydney. As always, at any point throughout the morning, if you come across something we can give a heads up to other drivers about, you can shoot through a text 0435 777 997.
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1: Hey, hey, hey.
0: Good morning. Here on the Fresh Start this morning, Aaron and Chloe with you for this Thursday morning. Look, our motto for the show is that mornings are better together. And that's us getting to hang out. That's us getting to hang out with you. Also exciting when we get to have people come and hang out with us in the studio.
1: Now, Laurel's show, Daily Life with Laurel, is wrapping up this week. So we want to celebrate. Mm. We have the infectiously joyful Laurel joining us on the show for this half an hour. Get ready. Yep. For a real roller coaster.
0: Yeah. Now, we want to also let you know that if you were listening before, we currently have a giveaway happening as well in honour of Mother's Day. We have a $50 Doughheads voucher up for grabs this morning. Now, to win it, it's a go-in-the-draw situation. All you got to do is share with us a tradition that either your mum has or maybe that you are doing as a mum or your partner does as a mum. What's the mum tradition in your world? Something that, you know, the mum in your life just has always insisted on doing. Maybe you love it. Maybe you roll your eyes. We don't know, but we'd love to hear your stories.
1: I always love to pull out the Bible when we're all eating dinner at the table.
0: Just had to go spiritual, didn't you? Look at you.
1: trying to figure out good. My traditions.
0: Yeah.
1: And it's only when we're all there.
0: Yeah.
1: And then I'm like, all right, time for the Bible. Haven't had any complaints. That's good.
0: My mum's one has been that we got, you know, the family Santa photo every year. I think there's like 1 year missing when I was a teenager. But then even when we became adults, she was like, I would really love it if you guys kept going with it. So for a little while we did. Then my sister had kids. So then it would be me with my niece and nephew. It was almost like, you know, like in Jane Austen times where
1: Uncle
0: it's
1: Santa
0: like,
1: photo.
0: Yeah, where it's like, if you were unmarried, you are with the children at the events. So it was a bit like that. So there are all these years. There's a couple little patches in there, but now we've also got our own kids. It's the big thing. It's like every year, make sure there's a photo, Santa photo, family photo for mum.
1: So. All right, text yours through, shoot it through, mum tradition 0435 777 997.
0: But up next.
1: Oh, it's getting a bit fun in here.
0: We're going to have the lovely Laurel.

0: Here on the Fresh Start with Aaron and Chloe. Shout out to Beck who texted through to 0435 777 997. We're asking for your mum's traditions, whether it's your mum or you as a mum or your partner, whoever it is. What's a tradition that your mum insists on? Just rain, hail, or shine. And Beck says, mum always makes an amazing Easter resurrection cake.
1: Ooh.
0: And a Christmas Jesus in the manger fruitcake.
1: Oh.
0: So Jesus in the manger fruitcake. This year we cracked open the chocolate tomb by tapping it with a spoon. Always a different fun cake pointing us to Jesus.
1: Nice.
0: That's cool. I've never kind of seen that.
1: Very cool. Gone in the draw to win that $50 Dough Heads vouchers over at the Junction. But Laurel.
0: Well, hang on. If you want to get in the draw, it's not too late. 0435 777 997.
1: Laurel's joining us this morning.
2: Yes, I am.
1: Mum traditions.
0: Now, hang on. We've got to welcome her officially. Oh. There we go.
1: No, she can't hear that.
0: It's a round
1: There's
0: of applause. It's a round of applause.
1: Now, I would imagine you are the queen of mum traditions.
2: I have a lot of actual traditions from day-to-day life with my kids, and they know. Mm. There are always certain things I'll say when someone brings a certain, subject up. They know exactly what I'm about to say. But the one thing in our family is pretty much the same as Father's Day and birthdays, and that is the four of us will get together for a meal. Yep. And we'll have, a three-hour discussion. And more lately, we've been having it at home because it's way more relaxed. And Gavin will always phone Connor and find out what he wants to eat, depending on which diet he's on, more muscles, less muscles. The dog will come. We have to then protect ourselves against the dog stealing all of our food, which is another part of the tradition. But 100%, because there's only the four of us and we all live in different places, it is accepted straight away. In fact, I got a text from my son yesterday going, what do you want for Mother's Day? And sometimes it's a family gift. Like they're all bound together.
0: Oh, that's nice.
2: Yeah. So I got a new iPad for Christmas, but that was from everybody. And they'll all get involved somehow. There will be a whole thing going on. So.
0: I feel like you bring a lot of wonderful traditions to work as well. I mean, even on your show, I guess you've got had the gratitude journal.
2: Yes.
0: Around the office, lots of traditions. Like one would be, hey, we're about to have a meeting. All right, Laurel's going to go to the toilet.
1: And do I have time to go to the loo?
2: Let's talk about Aaron going to the toilet.
0: Yeah,
2: shall
0: I really
2: we?
0: Shouldn't have opened that can of worms.
1: Yeah, we don't want to go. We don't want to go
2: I go
1: there.
2: Quickly though.
1: What has been your favourite part of the traditions or the rituals or something about the offices of REMA that other people might not know that you have enjoyed?
2: There's something that I miss, and this is what we used to do a while ago, and it probably took way too much time, is when we used to have prayer meetings every day on the couch that would only fit sort of like two people, but three people would always sit there, and we'd sit really close to each other, and then new people would come in and look at us weirdly because we were all sitting on top of each other like a family.
1: Yes,
2: I kind of like that.
1: Packed onto a couch.
0: My favourite part of that was always being the guy who squeezed in the middle between people.
2: Yeah.
0: Close to Laurel.
2: And then people would look at us strangely, but we were so used to each other. It was like an old family that just hung out on the couch. Like that was one of my favourites. Mm. I also like it when the four of us in our little pod, we would slide one of our chairs over to have a conversation. Or like me, I'll shout at Aaron. So this is what I would do. So with Rochelle, I'd slide my chair back and have a quiet conversation. With Aaron, I'll just literally go, Aaron, in the middle of him talking and just expect him that he's going to stop. With Chloe, I saunter over and lean over her left shoulder and almost lie on her desk and have a conversation.
0: She's
2: with
0: a leaner.
2: I'm a leaner. Yeah. So, I always have different ways of interrupting your days.
0: Yeah.
2: You know what I'm saying?
0: But
2: I'm glad you
0: vary it up. We're very special and unique in the way you interrupt us.
2: Each one gets their own interruption.
1: Oh, so blessed.
2: Absolutely. Yeah, it's true, right? You just shout somewhere from my desk to hers. Yeah.
0: Now, of course, if people haven't heard, hopefully they have by now, but if you haven't heard, you're going to be doing your last show with us tomorrow. We're going out with a bang because we just want to celebrate you and everything like that. What has been your favourite thing about doing the show?
2: Meeting the people.
0: Yeah.
2: I think it's great. And I think if you've never worked in radio, it actually is quite weird because you're speaking to no one in a room most of the time. Do you know what I'm saying? Like you guys get to talk to each other, but still you're talking to people that you're not seeing in front of you. So when you do meet them, and as you know, I've met them in the strangest places, in the middle of Aldi, trying to pack my groceries while I'm paying. That's got to be the worst. But lovely person. Hi, you're Laurel from Rima. And it's not just that. It's the way people recognise you. They just pretend like they know you.
1: Well, they do know
2: and
1: you.
2: They do know you.
0: Because you were so open with it, with everyone on air in such a beautiful way. I feel like for so many listeners, you know, you invite them into your world.
2: Yeah, and you know what the funniest for me, though, and I've told the story before, but it is a standout, is when we went to the Fokien Country concert and my husband was there and there was a lovely listener, Hams Angela. She actually came up, started talking to me, and they just turned to Gavin and went, oh, so how's the marathon training going? And as she said it, she realised she'd never met him. But my husband, he's so used to it. He just, like, carries on talking. So, like, you know.
0: Also, ask him anything about a marathon and he's happy to talk anyway.
2: True,
0: so.
2: That's true. But it was just the familiarity, but it's a good familiarity. Oh, it's a privilege of radio, I think, because I've read a lot about it. You definitely go into people's brains. TV, they separate themselves from you because they can kind of see you. But I think radio, you're in their head.
0: Yeah.
2: I know. I'm saying, and that's great.
0: We're
2: radio
0: in your head, people.
2: No. I mean, I think that's the beauty of Rima is then we get to talk about great things like Jesus and faith and whatever. But it's all meaningful. But you hitting people's hearts as well.
1: Yeah. I think people can be assured about you is what you hear is what you get. Yeah. Do you know what I mean? There's no pretense. You are Laurel through and through. She's not putting, like, she's
0: off air, on air.
1: Yep, she is the same Laurel, and it's been so cool, I think, for many, many people to feel like they found a friend in you.
0: Yeah. Now, we have the lovely Laurel with us. So her final show of Daily Life is happening tomorrow, but you can join her, of course, after the show today for her own show help be part of the celebrations. But tomorrow got some special things lined up where we just get to celebrate you, which is great. But look, Laurel's hanging around. Mother's Day's coming up.
1: Yeah, we got some more things to talk about.
0: Yeah, we got some mum questions to throw at her.

0: That's Brooke Ligawood and a thousand hallelujahs. You're on the Fresh Start with Aaron and Chloe. Quick shout out to a couple of people who've texted in. We've got some a Doe Head voucher worth $50 up for grabs that you could score just by sharing with us mum traditions. Do you have traditions that either you as a mum or that your mum does in your world?
1: Anne said that her Mother's Day tradition is we all gather for a roast dinner and all the mums and the grandmothers receive chrysanthemums.
0: Oh, lovely.
1: I love that it's specific. It's not just like any flowers.
0: Yeah.
1: Chrysanthemums.
0: Well, that's the Mother's Day flower.
1: Yeah.
0: Because I think it's just because it's got mum in the end of it, isn't it?
1: Oh, chrysanthemum. I've never put those two things together. They're very pretty and it makes sense.
0: Yeah. Shout out to Linnell as well. She says, my mum would make vegetable pie every Friday afternoon to eat for Saturday lunch after church.
1: Oh.
0: When mum's health prevented her making the pie, my dad took over making the Saturday pie. They still do it even though we have all left home.
1: Oh, my goodness. My parents have so many traditions that are similar to that as well.
0: Yeah, especially I imagine because your parents were pastors, there'd be so many things where you've got to plan around. Church is taking a chunk out every week, so.
1: Vegetable pie, Saturday vegetable pie.
0: There you go.
1: Yeah. Very cool.
0: Text yours through 0435 777 997. What are your mum's traditions or your traditions as a mum? And go in the draw for a $50 Doe Head voucher.
1: Now, we have the lovely Laurel in the studio with us right now. Happy Mother's Day for Sunday, Laurel.
2: Thank you very much.
1: Now, got a few questions about your mothering.
2: Oh, yes.
1: Your kids...
0: Not concerns.
1: The best evidence of somebody who's done something right is that your kids still contact you all the time, want you to be involved in their life and love you. And both your kids, tick, you know. So I want to know.
2: She's my daughter.
1: Is there a tiny everyday moment from when the kids were smaller that you miss now?
2: Oh, yes. My son and I, when it first came out, used to look in Pinterest, and one of the things we always looked at was tiny houses. And this is probably 12... even longer, I would say 15 years ago. And so him and I would sit there, and then the weirdest thing is he'd always want to know about the story he liked me to tell him many times was how I found out that he was a boy. And there is no story to the story. That's what's funny. Went to the doctor. We decided to check. So then the doctor told me, it's a boy. I then went to the bathroom and I thought about it and we left and went home. But he loved hearing the story
1: really?
2: Of finding out that he was a boy. And it's not even like a whole story, which is a whole thing.
0: It's not quite on par with the princess.
1: Mum's going to tell me a story. What's the shortest one, she says?
2: I know. But maybe that's what he was going, Mum, I can't always stop.
0: I'm picturing like the Princess Bride where it's like, all right, sitting down now, an epic tale of we found out.
2: And the other thing is when I used to fetch Eden from school, apparently the car used to be jumping up and down because my music used to be so loud.
1: You would have been like, the so
2: she knew
1: mum.
2: That it was me doing that, right? And then there's certain subjects that'll come up and I always say something when they mention it.
1: Oh, yeah.
2: Like when they mention Stevie Nicks, who's from, Fleetwood Mac, I would always go, do you know she's a witch?
0: Okay.
2: Well, she was.
0: Fun fact.
2: Anyway, so they go, I know, she's a witch. Like they would say that to me because apparently there were things like I would always add to the equation.
0: Yeah, yeah.
2: And then the other things as
0: it's
2: well.
0: It's almost like trigger words where you've just got these facts and things stored.
2: And then
0: I'm
2: going to say something. Yeah. Right? 100% know what I'm going to say. And then one of my funniest was because you mentioned the bathroom. We had just about to emigrate. They were actually going to sell the house or redo the house, but I still had to come back to the house. I'd gone to the shop and was coming back. I got two separate texts from my husband and my son going, Mom, there's no water. You need to go toilet before you go home.
1: Yep, they know you well.
2: So they know I'm going to come home and want to go to the bathroom. So I've got texts from both of them going, Mom, you need to go toilet. Mm. Go to the toilet. Go toilet.
1: And I guess on the other end of it, reminiscing about the good things about when your kids are small, what's the best thing? Because your kids are old now. So you're
0: old.
2: They're old. They're in 20s and 30s. Yeah, yeah.
1: So on the other end of the spectrum, for people who are like, oh, I don't want my kids to grow up. I'm loving this season. What's the best thing about your kids becoming adults?
2: Oh, I love it. I love the fact that they teach me things.
1: Yeah.
2: So I ask questions and then they explain a whole lot of things. I love that. The other thing as well is with Eden, most mornings, as you know, because you greet her, she'll always phone me for like half an That's hour lovely. While I'm preparing for my show.
0: Yeah, because she lives down in Sydney. That's a big thing for, you know, a professional woman in her 30s. Like, she still checks in with you.
2: And also, she, while she's talking to me, she will bump into someone with a dog and she will always say, oh, no, she's a 4 and a half. No, she's not a whole beagle. She's a half beagle. She'd always say the same answers
0: You'd
2: to people.
0: You'd always hear her converse.
2: So I like, and then the other thing with my son as well is he works at Optus, but I'm a really cool mum. I don't bug him at work. I take a Coke, no sugar. I saunter into the shop. I drop it off. As he's talking to people, then he'll go, Optus will be giving you a call. Thank you, mum. And carry on talking and I'll glide out. And one of his friends, one of his, like,
0: well done.
2: I don't even stop and talk. I'm so good. I'm dying to stop and talk. Mm-hmm. And then his one friend turned around one day and says, we're very jealous of his deliveries. And I just thought it was so cool that I was not like an
0: interference. Well, now you're going to have to drop something off for all of them.
2: That's the thing. I should probably do that.
0: You could just become the whole store's mum.
2: Whole store's mum. No, well, the thing is, though, is I'm so proud of myself being a cool mum because I'm so dying to go, so, hey, Connor, how are you doing? What's happening?
1: So your parent, it's almost like you're taking a different approach with each of the kids. Eden's like, give me an hour of mum's time every morning.
2: Yes.
1: Connor's like, you're treading carefully.
0: Playing
1: you're
0: it
1: reading
0: cool.
1: the situation.
2: But he loves it. And the fact that he'll still say thanks, mum, in the middle of him delivering his Optus speech is my funniest.
1: That is cool.
2: So cool. And his boss knows me. And the one time she saw me come in, but he was out the back. So she goes, don't worry, I'll get him. And then he comes out and it's like, it's my little ritual. I have my little ritual, which is exciting.
1: Yeah.
0: So look, you know, you've had varied experiences because your kids' different ages. You've done it in different countries as well. Is there from the experiences with both, is there a piece of mum advice that if another person was to just go, Laurel, give me some advice as a mum, what would be a piece of advice?
2: I would say keep talking to them as much as possible because I've heard many stories about people who have no idea what their kids like, what they don't like, who their friends are. They're surprised when, you know, things happen. To me, talking has been a very valuable thing because I think once they're on that level, like when my son was going through a hard time, he came and visited me and then told me about it. But I think also not to be judgmental, but just be that open book of going, hey, what's going on? What's that situation? Mm. You know what I mean? But not overdoing the control part, but then also, because my kids are fiercely independent, which sometimes I don't like because I wish they needed me more, but they don't need me, except for when they're going through a hard time. And then I'll just text and go, I'm praying for you. And then they'll smile back or say, thanks, mum. And I think sometimes that's one of the nicest things you can say to them because it's not invasive in their lives, but you could just say, I'm praying for you.
1: Yeah.
2: And then that is like a big one as well. Mm. So they know that,
0: Love it.
1: Good.
0: Love it. Well, look, we've been joined by the lovely Laurel. Her final show on air with us is tomorrow, Daily Life special show. Lots happening today as well, though. Tune in because you're doing lots of celebrating this week.
2: Yeah.
0: Who's on with you today?
2: David McGovern's today.
0: Yeah, great.
2: And you know how David is. He's one of the most positive people on the planet, which is amazing.
0: Host of Saturday Brunch on Saturdays.
2: Brunch, yes. David McGovern, absolutely wonderful. And also tomorrow, I have Aaron Brown.
1: Oh, it's going
2: to
1: go off
2: tomorrow. And I've learned to say Aaron and not Aaron. Because in South Africa, I would say Aaron, but I have to say Aaron. But I'm looking at the time. I don't know how much time. Let me just tell you one more thing you need to do as a mum. Don't be predictable. I used to walk into my kids' rooms, put a random pile of stuff on their bed, like a shoe and a sock and a book and whatever. And then you just leave and you don't say anything.
0: Yep.
2: Because if they think they understand you completely, they'll have you. But if you are always a little bit out of reach, it's great.
1: Mothering according to Laurel.
0: Stick around for her new book called Mind Games, How to Master Your Children.
1: How to manipulate them.
0: Daily Life with Laurel is on the way next. Second last show today, so join her for that. But tomorrow is going to be a very special show as well. Lots of fun with her and a few surprises in the mix as well. Quick shout out to Daphne and Karina as well, who both texted in.
1: Mum's traditions, Karina says, that I made sure that I gave my mum chrysanthemum flowers every year. That was her tradition with her mum. Daphne says that mum's tradition was to make us a gigantic birthday cake cake for dessert on our birthday, and we had to sit there while our huge family sang happy birthday. It's hard to believe, but back then I was very shy, and she had to endure the spotlight so I could get a chunk of the triple deck marble cake.
0: Oh, yum, yum, yum. Well, thank you so much for sending those through, guys. We're going to pick a winner out of those to score the $50 dough head vouchers. Make sure you join us tomorrow because we've got another dough head voucher to give away. We've got some...
1: We've got a big Mother's Day prize to give away.
0: A bunch of stuff to give away.
1: Huge amount of stuff to give away in honour of Mother's Day. So make sure you join us 6 to 9 tomorrow morning.
0: Yeah. But up next, the lovely Laurel will be taking you through your Thursday with Daily Life. It's coming up next.
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4: In this bulletin, ISIS brides to arrive in Australia tonight and a hantavirus case detected in a major European city. With more, I'm Naomi Millam. A group of women and children linked to the terrorist group Islamic State are due to arrive in Sydney and Melbourne tonight. The government maintains it has not assisted the cohort on their journey home. But Shadow Home Affairs Minister John O'Dunham is accusing the government of being more involved than they're letting on.
5: So it was DNA testing and biometric certification that was undertaken on this group of people previously. They provided them passports, and of course they've done the behind closed doors, nudge, nudge, wink, wink arrangement with Dr. Jamal Riffey to support the return of these people.
4: Federal police have flagged some of the cohort will be arrested upon arrival, but haven't confirmed how many. Researchers have developed a training program to help sports coaches work with autistic kids. The initiative aims to upskill coaches in supporting autistic children. Dr. Claudia Madron says it's important those living with autism are given proper support.
6: 75% of autistic young people are wanting more support in order to meaningfully participate in sport. So creating connections is going to allow those community sports coaches to be well equipped and have access to more resources in order to better facilitate meaningful engagement in community sports.
4: It will ensure sports settings are accessible and suitable for their needs. The ship at the centre of a deadly virus outbreak is now on the move as European leaders scramble to manage the situation. Josh Bavis has the details.
7: A total of 8 people, including a Swiss citizen who returned home and is being treated in Zurich, are suspected to have contracted hantavirus that spread on board the MV Hondius cruise ship. 3 people have died. It's confirmed to be the Andes strain of the virus, which spreads person to person. The ship and all remaining passengers and crew are now on the way from Cape Verde to the Canary Islands, where they'll disembark in Tenerife despite protest from local authorities. Hours ago, 3 passengers were airlifted to Amsterdam. 2 are in a serious condition. Contact tracing is underway for airline passengers and workers who may have come in contact with infected passengers who previously disembarked. In London, Josh Bavis.
4: Executions of Christians and others in North Korea have more than tripled since the pandemic began, according to a South Korean human rights group. It reports 153 people were sentenced to death between 2020 and 2025. Their crimes related to religious activity, superstition, listening to K-pop, or watching South Korean dramas. And a Christian family advocacy group has been banned from erecting 3 crosses on the top of its building in Columbus, Ohio. The state capital's downtown commission unanimously opposed the crosses. The Center for Christian Virtue claims the artwork complied with city code and design standards, but was rejected because of its clear expression of faith. It's now considering legal action against the city for violating its First Amendment rights to freedom of speech and religion. Paris Saint-Germain will face Arsenal in the Champions League final after beating Bayern Munich 6-5 on aggregate in the semis. Harry Kane levelled the score to 1-1 in the dying minutes of extra time, but it wasn't enough to knock out PSG. Here's the call from Stan Sport.
8: A goal right at the start proved crucial. Ousmane Dembele scored it. And it's Paris Saint-Germain who are still defending their European crown.
4: The final will be held in Budapest at the end of the month. That's the latest Vision National News. I'm Naomi Millam.
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15: Welcome to the show on a Thoroughly Good Thursday. I'm Laurel Mack, and it's my very last Thursday with you here, REMA 99.7. But I shall be having some fun on the show today. A little later, I'll be sharing some thoughts from kids. 99% of the time, I do agree with them. We also have our gratitude journal coming up a little later, so start thinking about something that you are grateful for. We also have wonderful sayings. Where do they come from? And one that I hear very often, resting on your laurels. Plus, I have a special guest on the show today, David McGovern, who you hear on Saturday mornings here with the Saturday Brunch. Lots of stuff still to come, good music as well, including some of my favourites. 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
17: You know, I think one of the hardest things to do in a Christian walk is suffer well. I don't suffer well.
18: No, does anybody? It's just hard, and it happens to all of us.
17: I think we're going to learn a little bit about how to suffer well today. We've got Jackie Gibson back for day two. Welcome back.
19: Thank you. Thanks for having me.
17: I mean, when you hear us say we're going to talk about suffering well and you're our guest, what do you think?
19: Yippee, let's do it.
17: Yeah, I mean, yesterday, if you didn't listen, go back and listen because, you know, we heard your story of losing your daughter, Leia, to stillbirth. As I listened yesterday, I thought, you are such an example how to suffer well, I think. You're a model. Now, I'm not saying you didn't struggle because you explained that yesterday, but as you hear that, you know, if somebody came up to you and say, okay, how do I walk through a valley well? How do I do it well? What are some of the first things that come to your mind to help them?
19: Yeah, I mean, I think it would be hard if you put so much pressure on yourself to do things this perfect way, you know, to suffer well, as you just said. I don't know that anyone really suffers well where...
18: Like, oh, let me go through my list, A, B, C.
19: Right.
18: Yeah.
19: If only there was a checklist of things I could do to suffer well.
17: Well, you know, one of the things I was thinking is someone came up to you and say, okay, how do I walk through a valley well? How do I do it well? What are some of the first things that come to your mind to help them?
19: Yeah, I mean, I think it would be hard if you put so much pressure on yourself to do things this perfect way, you know, to suffer well, as you just said, I don't know that anyone really suffers well where...
18: Like, oh, let me go through my list.

0: through, they walk away.
1: Yeah.
0: They don't suffer well. They're like, I didn't sign up for this. And so I blame God. I'm angry at God. And again, that's part of the journey. That's mm-hmm. okay. But at the end of the day, they lose their faith and they walk away. Mm-hmm. And you are strong. And again, I'm not saying you didn't go through a valley, because you did and still do.
1: Mm-hmm.
0: But yeah, talk about an example. Somebody did it well, or is doing it well, present tense and future tense.
1: Sure.
0: I think you're it.
2: And
0: you're
2: Jackie,
0: one of them.
2: Do you think if we would have, it's been 9 years,
1: mm-hmm.
2: Layla, your daughter that was stillborn at 39 weeks,
1: mm-hmm.
2: it's been 9 years. If we would have talked to you at year two,
1: oh.
2: would it have been more... Raw.
1: I was absolutely more raw.
2: Yeah.
1: Yes. I was still in the weeds. And I mean, if there's been any way that I have suffered well, it's all by God's grace. And I'm thankful too that I had a solid foundation mm-hmm. and a foundation of having been taught the scriptures over many years, a foundation of being connected to a church that were doing that. And so they are blessings I do not take for granted. And they are things that are outside of my control. So by God's grace, had I been taught well, and I'd been taught to expect suffering. So in one sense, it was a huge shock. In another sense, I knew that Christians are not promised an easy walk this side of heaven, to expect that there will be hard and sad things, because look at our good shepherd who we yeah. follow. We are his sheep. He walked a path of suffering. He was the man of sorrows. And so if we are following him, we too will suffer. And in God's kindness, he's not wasting any of that suffering. He's transforming us more and more into the image of his son. And that's a gift. Mm. It's a painful gift to receive.
2: It's a painful gift, you're right.
1: But it is a gift. And I think even if you think of your own church experience, meeting other Christians, when you meet people who have scars, who have been through hard things, they resemble the Lord Jesus just that little bit more. And that's a gift to the church.
2: Yes.
1: To have fellow sufferers. We're all on a pilgrimage. It's hard for all of us.
0: Yeah.
2: I'll never forget the time, and we've shared this before, but I was driving in the car listening to Tony Evans preach, and he was talking about the foundation, how we need to build that foundation spiritually. And he compared it to, and he's just such a good preacher, but he was comparing it to, you never see the people pouring the cement in the storm. They're not pouring the cement for the basement in the storm. They're pouring the foundation
0: before
2: that, or after that, when the skies are clear. And I remember as a young woman thinking, I need to make sure that I build that foundation when the days are good and easy, that it's just a consistent part of my life, of being in the Word, of being in fellowship, of being with my friends, of praying regularly. Those things are sounds like, yeah, we know. But those are the things to build that foundation so that when the storm comes, we're still standing.
1: Absolutely. And those of us, you're just making me think, those of us who are parents, how we can be building those foundations for our children.
0: Yeah,
1: we know life for them is not going to be easy. They'll go through valleys of suffering. So how can we be filling their hearts and minds with the truths of scripture that they will recall in those hard times?
0: I mean, you have so many, I'm not kidding, great quotes in this book that we're underlining.
2: They're so good.
0: Let me read one to you. And then I know this is not your quote. It was from a doctor who said, suffering is not a question that demands an answer. It is not a problem that requires a solution. It is a mystery that needs a presence.
2: Oh, that's so cool.
0: Talk about that.
1: Yeah.
0: Presence.
1: That was, we were meeting with a doctor who was helping us debrief after Layla's death. And he said that to us. My husband and I were sort of stunned.
0: Wow. He said that. Oh,
1: I don't know. I'm sure he's quoting someone, but yeah. I'm not sure who. So in the mystery of suffering, we can look for all the answers. But at the end of the day, we need Emmanuel, God with us in the valley. We need the Lord Jesus. And that is what I experienced through the death of Layla, that more than anything else, it was Jesus who was my closest companion in grief. God had given

0: given me a husband. We were close in grief too, and we could understand a lot of each other's grief, but there were parts that we couldn't understand. I was a mother. I had carried Layla. I had given birth. He obviously didn't have that experience. He had a different experience as a father. In some ways, maybe a lonelier experience, I think, for fathers. And any fathers who are listening who have been through that, you may have felt that sort of neglect of people asking, how's your wife?
1: Yeah.
0: How is she doing through this loss? That can be very lonely, I think, for husbands and for fathers who maybe don't get opportunities to talk about their grief as much as maybe their wives.
1: Yeah, we had Eric Schumacher on a while back, and he wrote a book for husbands that are, you know, have gone through a miscarriage.
0: Yeah.
1: Very helpful. So very different.
0: Yeah, it is. So even if you have good companions in grief, like a spouse, like people in your church, friends, there's still a loneliness in this experience of a miscarriage or a stillbirth. And that's where the mystery of suffering needs a presence of the Lord Jesus, who understands every part of our grief. And so therefore, he's the only one that can bring true comfort.
1: Now, was there a way that his Jesus presence was made known as well through people? Because right after that quote, here's your next one. The tears of friends became dear to you as they shared in your grief. So it's like there's the presence literally of Emmanuel. And then is there a sense that community also brings the presence of God through people?
0: Yes, very much so. It's the body. All the parts are showing up to do their to do their job. So yes, people showing up was a huge blessing and comfort too.
1: So if I'm a person that shows up, tell me what to do, tell me what not to do.
2: Okay. Yeah, what's helpful?
0: Yeah. Well, maybe don't just show up at my door, you know, a week after the death of my baby, unless you're dropping a meal off at the door. Yes. Being in touch, I would say things said that maybe miss the mark slightly, but are said with love and good intention is so much better than saying nothing. So silence is so much more painful than people making an effort. They don't know what to say. They're trying to help. Maybe it sometimes is a little bit unhelpful, but they're trying. They're showing up. That is so much better than someone who thinks, oh, I don't know what to say, so I'm just going to say nothing. So turning up and acknowledging the loss, first of all, it really is that simple. To say, I'm sorry your baby died. I just want to acknowledge your deep loss. I'm sad with you. And then you think, oh, it's okay that I'm sad. My friends are saying it's okay. My family, they're joining us in the grief. They're weeping with us. So showing up with emotional support, grieving with us was helpful. Showing up with practical support was incredibly helpful. I'm sure this is not new, but you know that question, what can I do to help, is impossible for someone to answer when they're grieving. But saying, I'm going to make a meal that you can freeze and I'll leave it on your doorstep on Tuesday afternoon, that is just such a gift, such a practical need to...
2: And the fact that they're leaving it on the doorstep, I noticed that.
0: Yeah, that's why I was joking before. You know, you don't want people knocking on the door, turning up.
1: Can I come in?
0: Yeah. For a chat. Yeah. You might invite people in at the right time. You might really want to speak to someone. And that's where it's a gift. I think it's the beginning of 2 Corinthians. When we've been afflicted and have received comfort from the Lord, we then will be able to pass on that same comfort we received. So the people that were very dear to me after Layla died were the other mothers who had been through this particular loss, who understood what I was going through. So that's a gift too.
2: I'm curious, how did you explain this first to your son, but now you've had other children since then? And do you talk about Layla? What is that like? And should a parent talk about the loss of that child?
0: We do talk about Layla with our then littlest, Zach and Hannah. They know about their big sister, Layla. They have the most incredible questions. They bring her up when I'm not even thinking about it. So I would encourage parents, let your living children in, share these hard things with them, because there's such opportunity to teach them about the hope of heaven.
2: Yeah.
0: It points our family to our future inheritance that we're all hoping to go to one day, because we have a family member who's already there. Mm. So I think it can be scary. We don't want to expose our kids to all the hard things in this world. And yet that is where there's such an opportunity to give them the good treasures of the Bible.
2: Can you give us, like, what does that sound like when you talk to them about
1: Leah? Want to get real practical.
2: Yeah, I'm just thinking for parents, like, what do I say? Yeah. How do I say it to their siblings?
0: Sure. And I wouldn't say there's a right way, obviously.
2: Yeah.
0: And also I want to acknowledge that people will experience this loss in different ways. You know, for us, it was a late term stillbirth. For others, it may have been a very early miscarriage. There's going to be wisdom in how you share about that, what you share. Sadly, for miscarriages, often you don't know the gender. So do you name that baby? It's really difficult. Mm. So there's no right way to do it. For us, we just share. I mean, we celebrate her birthday every March.
2: Do.
0: Yeah, we let off
1: St.
0: Layla's Day.
2: That's so
0: right.
2: Sweet.
0: It falls on St. Patrick's Day, so we've renamed it St. Layla's Day. So that's one way, marking anniversaries, that you can bring your children into that. We let off yellow helium balloons.
2: Every year. The yellow?
0: Well, yellow because, as you will see from the cover of the book, it's covered in daffodils.
1: You're watching.
0: Yellow daffodils, if
1: there
0: you're watching.
1: Is.
0: So Layla was stillborn in the spring when all the daffodils were blooming. Mm. And so the image of the daffodil became connected to Layla for us. More than it just being a beautiful flower, the fact that she died in the spring when all of these spring flowers are blooming was such a reminder to our family that winter can never hold back the spring,
2: mm.
0: that after death, there is life. It's the way the Lord has made the world to work. And so for Layla, after death, there is resurrection to look forward to. And that's our hope as Christians. And that's what we can talk to our kids about. Even as I was leaving Philadelphia to travel here, I saw in my yard already tiny little daffodil bulb shoots pushing through the ground. I mean, there is still snow on the ground, but these shoots are starting to grow to remind us, even in the middle of winter, that spring is coming.
2: Mm.
0: And in the same way, the new heavens and the new earth, it's coming. The Lord Jesus will return. And even when we're in the darkest, coldest winter, spring is coming.
2: Mm, such a good reminder, isn't
1: it? I mean,
2: it?
1: With that truth of the resurrection, was there a time you can remember where, and I have no idea, where joy came back, where you felt a sense of, yeah, because I know you've written, and I know most people experience this, after this moment in your life, everything was different.
0: Mm.
1: The lens of life was different.
0: Mm-hmm.
1: And I know Anne experienced that, especially when her sister died. I can remember the day I heard her laugh, like the cackle laugh of Anne. That wasn't just a laugh. It was full
2: belly
1: of
2: laugh.
1: Joy. She was in the garage, and I was in the family room, and I remember her belly laughing something. And I thought, I haven't heard that in like 2 years.
0: Yeah.
1: It had been about 2 years before I'd heard her laugh like that.
0: Mm-hmm.
1: So it was that valley that she had walked through. And there, and again, it wasn't like it's back and never to be there again, but it was the beginning of, oh, joy is returning.
2: Spring is coming.
1: Was there something like that for you? Was it quite a while? Or
0: yeah, it takes a long time. And as you just said, the grief never goes away.
1: Yeah.
0: It's going to be my companion for life. But the grief has definitely softened. It's not as sharp. And you do think after the death of a loved one, like your sister, like my daughter, I was convinced I will never laugh again. Yeah. I will never enjoy the light moments of life. There's always going to be this heaviness. And even though I carry my grief with me, it's not as heavy anymore. And I don't cry as much anymore, though I could, you know, and I will on anniversaries. Often that's what brings it up. But God doesn't leave us in our sorrow. He's always working on us and in our lives. He heals the brokenhearted. He binds up their wounds. And so I'm never going to be fully recovered from this loss, but certainly the healing process has begun and there is joy again. Yeah. And especially as Christians, we have this hope. We do not grieve as those without it. And that is good news. The resurrection is worth being joyful about and celebrating.
2: So true.
1: Yeah, it's interesting, you know, listening to you with your title, You Are Still a Mother. I lost a little brother. I was 7, he was 5 and a half. And in fact, we were just, Ann and I took a little trip to both of us from the same hometown. You know, some of my mom and I did, because I didn't have a dad. It was just my mom and I. Mm-hmm. Almost every week after church is we went to my brother's grave in Ann's.
2: Which,
1: like,
2: I didn't even know they did that. Wow. Every single week. Yeah.
1: So we drove out there in a downpour, mm-hmm, and got out of the car without an umbrella and walked out.
2: It was so interesting because we're sitting there. I'm like, where do we go? Do you know where it is? He gets out of the car, walks directly to it.
0: Yeah.
2: Remembered. Oh, you haven't been there since you were how old?
1: I don't want to date myself, but it's been a long time.
0: That's exposing.
1: But I mean, that little trek every week for us was significant. And I can just remember my mom every week putting flowers there. She was still a mother to that boy, yes, who was no longer with us, but was with Jesus. That's in the soul of a mom.
0: Yes, absolutely.
1: Is that how you came up with the title?
0: Yeah, I'm sure it's been said before. Yeah, yeah. But yeah, no, this was a title I had before I wrote the book.
1: Did you really?
0: Yeah. That was important to me. I had nothing to show for my motherhood of my daughter, Layla. And yet I was still her mother. And yeah, I will be for the rest of my life. She's still my daughter, even though she's not here and I don't get to care for her. And that's the sadness.
1: Yeah.
0: But yes, I am still her mother, always will be.
2: And it's interesting for me to be with our son and daughter-in-law as they talk about their 3 miscarriages with their 4 kids.
0: Yeah.
2: The kids all know their names. They name them all. Mm-hmm. And it was an early miscarriage, but still they're an important part of their lives still. Mm-hmm. And the kids all talk about them, and they have 2 adopted kids, mm-hmm, 2 bio kids. But they're a part of their family, part of their legacy.
0: Isn't that great?
2: And will be a part, and they know they will be a part of their future, and they will know them by name in heaven. It's such a comfort. It's such a hope that we have in the gospel, mm-hmm, that Jesus allows us to have that hope because of his death and resurrection. That is just the good news. Such good news.
0: It is good news.
1: Now, have you had conversations with women that have had abortions? I know you write a little bit about it.
0: Yeah. You know, I haven't had anyone directly share about that.
1: Yeah.
0: But that's another piece to this kind of a story.
1: Yeah.
0: That I can only imagine how hard that is to wrestle with. But they are mothers to those children.
1: Yeah.
0: And they will carry that with them too. And that grief is complex.
1: Yeah.
0: I can only imagine.
2: Me too. Well, in our time remaining, I would love it if you would pray for our listeners.
0: Sure.
1: And let me say this before you pray. We'd love to pray for you. I mean, if you have needs and you'd like us to pray for you, we have a prayer team that will do that. Familylife.com/pray for me. And we'll, you know, send us your prayers and we'll pray for you. But we'd love to have you pray.
2: Mm-hmm.
1: That'd be a blessing.
0: Yeah, I'd love to. Father in heaven, I just pray for anyone listening or watching who has been through the death of a child in the womb, maybe years and years ago, and it's all being brought up again, or maybe very recently, still in the rawness and the shock and the despair. Father, thank you that your everlasting arms are underneath each of these women. And we thank you for the hope we have in the Lord Jesus, that he is the man of sorrows, that he is the closest companion in grief. So there is no reason to despair because Christ draws near and he has given us hope in his death and resurrection that one day we will once again see these precious little ones who we miss so much today, and we long for that day, and we pray, come Lord Jesus, mm-hmm, that we thank you for this hope. Mm-hmm. Father, for anyone feeling lonely in grief, will you put people around them to love and care, especially for these mothers who are grieving the death of their babies, and will you give them hope, and will you bind up their wounds? And these things we ask in Jesus' strong name. Amen.
2: Amen.
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6: 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But this week is all about celebrating Laurel. If Laurel has encouraged you, prayed for you, made you laugh, we'd love for you to share that with her. 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

Church Clothes from Franny Cash on Rima. I'm Laurel Mack, and I love reading comments from kids. In fact, I love having conversations with kids as well. Rochelle's son, Levi, is absolutely wonderful to talk to because he is very profound and is fascinated by many things. But I've been reading some other kids and their fascinating thoughts on things. Church is the place where you have to wear the itchy socks. See, I do agree with that one. Here's another one. In the name of the Father, the Son, and the Holy East Spirit. Absolutely. Also, Jesus is the station of the cross instead of the Prince of Peace. This is really good. The priest is wearing a cape. Can he fly? Also, here are a few more. My soul is in my tummy. That's why it growls when I'm hungry for church snacks. I agree with that. Our church is the best snacks. I am often just wanting to stay longer after the service so that I can nibble some of the snacks, which is very, very good. The Bible is a very thick book because God had lots of secrets to tell. I agree with that one. And if you say sorry, God forgets it. It's like he has a giant eraser. And angels, well, they have wings because they don't have cars. I have to say, if I had to choose, I most definitely would choose wings. I would definitely choose wings because that sounds like a whole lot more fun. And perhaps you don't get as many traffic jams if you do that. Here is probably my favorite for today. Thoughts on the devil. The devil is just a guy who didn't listen to his mummy. Amen to that. Well, still to come. I have one of my favorite songs of all time very, very soon. Plus, one of my favorite artists as well, because I met him in real life and he was just delightful. Who am I talking about? Well, stay listening and you will find out. Here is the advice with You Give Me.

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A very nice man indeed and very talented. That is Danny Gokey with New Day on Rima. Isn't that amazing that every single morning when we wake up, it's a brand new day. Don't worry about yesterday. Don't stress about things you don't need to, because today is a new day every morning. And I'm Laurel Mack. Unfortunately, this is my last Thursday with you here on the show, but I thought I'd leave you with some of my favorite thoughts. Now, we often use expressions or sayings, and I'm always fascinated about where they come from. Now, here's one that I did mention earlier. Well, people say that they are resting on their laurels. In fact, lots of people like saying that to me. But basically, in ancient Greece, winners of athletic or poetic competitions were given crowns made of laurel leaves. And if a person stopped trying hard because they were satisfied for their past victories, they think they'd done it all already, they were said to be resting on their laurels. And I always proudly look at many races, like even the Grand Prix. I don't know if they still do it, actually, because they have so many sponsor things going on. But I do know that often they have a laurel wreath, and that's why I'm so special. I am joking. Here is another one. Crocodile tears. Don't cry, crocodile tears. Well, ancient legends claimed that crocodiles would moan and cry to lure their prey in, even weeping while they ate their victims. While they do have tear ducts to lubricate their eyes, they aren't actually feeling any grief at all. Now, here's another one. Feeling under the weather. Oh, I think I use that quite often, have never thought about where it comes from, but I say it anyway. In the days of sailing, a sailor who felt ill would be sent below deck to get away from the wind and the rain. And so by going under the deck, they were going to avoid the weather. So that's a pretty apt one, I would say. Burning the midnight oil. Yes, we do say that one. Basically, if you stay up late working or studying, you had to keep your oil lamp lit in the olden days before you had all the fancy lights that we have nowadays, like the ones we have in our house where you can program them and all kinds of interesting things. But if you use your precious lamp oil late into the night, of course, you were working extra hard. And here's another one that's quite funny. Painting the town red. Now, we normally say that when we are celebrating something, but in 1837, the Marquis of Waterford was a known troublemaker, and him and his friends went on a late night drinking binge in the town of Melton Mowbray. They literally stole red paint and painted doors, windows, and a toll gate red. Look at that. Can I just make a confession here? Now, this wasn't me, but it was my family. I'll never forget my father and his two brothers used to get up to all kinds of mischief. Now, I was already probably 12 or 13 when this happened, but there they were being quite bratty. I remember we drove somewhere in the middle of nowhere and they stole a stop sign. I mean, that's really silly, because what if nobody stopped and there was an accident? Say no more. Nowadays they have cameras and they would have caught them out, so that wouldn't work. But that was in the 70s where people couldn't be tracked by cameras. No, you just got up to your mischief all by yourself. Well, I've got more to come on the show, but very excited. In the next hour, I'll be chatting to David McGovern, who is a good friend, part of the family here at Rima 99.7. Although I shall miss him, I'm sure that we will catch up along the way. But he's a very interesting man indeed, and I have some very interesting questions for him. But right now, here is one of my favorite songs that I requested. It is from Gungor, and it is called I Am Mountain. And if you listen to the lyrics, I actually think they are brilliant. So here we go.

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